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0: 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I believe it's Rochelle going to be on, and she's going to be joined by special guest Mindy Newsome, who also has a husband that is a good friend of ours.
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4: In this bulletin, One Nation popularity surpassing the coalition in New South Wales and a major poultry producer locking down its farms in WA. With more, I'm Jaden James. The New South Wales opposition leader says she's alert but not alarmed by the rise of One Nation in New South Wales. The latest Demos survey shows the minor party is now the state's second most popular political force behind Labor, while the coalition lost 3 percentage points to slip into third place. Liberal leader Kelly Sloan has told Channel 9 there's still 9 months until the election.
5: This is a Labor government that sent our economy backwards in New South Wales. We've gone from top performing state in the country to the bottom in 3 short years under Labor. So I'll be out there prosecuting a message of strong economic management from the New South Wales coalition.
4: The poll shows cost of living is the biggest issue affecting voters. Australia's largest poultry producer, Inghams, has locked down its farms across WA after a second bird was discovered in Perth infected with the H5N1 bird flu. The company says the move is precautionary to protect its business operations. Dr. Carol Brown at the Invasive Species Council says there's a strong potential of mass wildlife deaths.
6: If it's in wildlife, we can't eliminate it from Australia. So for poultry, it will mean, unfortunately, culling a lot of chickens.
4: The government says those who don't work directly with birds are at a low risk of catching bird flu. The Crisafulli government will hand down its budget today, with Queenslanders holding out for some cost of living relief. Mental health support services will receive a major funding boost and a modest increase to the patient travel subsidy scheme. Queensland Treasurer David Janetsky has promised a sensible budget focused on lowering debt and deficit. A federal agency believes tax-free wages for apprentices would help get more people into trades. Gabriel Hodson reports.
7: Build Skills Australia has told News Corp entry-level construction jobs would be more attractive if the tax-free threshold was raised from $18,000 to $45,000. With many first-year tradies earning as little as $16 an hour, most wouldn't pay any tax. A Build Skills report says low wages are a major barrier for apprentices, especially older trainees with family responsibilities, and a threshold shift would immediately put more pay in their pockets. It also says the number of people doing construction trades is almost 10% lower than in 2021.
4: Gabriel Hodson with that report. Overseas, a young Christian man has been fatally shot in Pakistan following a dispute with a Muslim family. The victim's brother stopped working at the Muslim family's shoe factory after discovering they had not put aside most of his wages for his sister's marriage as promised. The Muslim family then started abusing and threatening the Christian family and firing shots at their home, one of them fatal. Three suspects have been arrested, with the British Asian Christian Association calling for urgent government action to ensure Christian families are better protected. The Archbishop of Canterbury, Sarah Mullally, is on a 5-day pilgrimage of prayer and solidarity to the Holy Land. She will visit Jerusalem and the West Bank to support Palestinian Christians in Bethlehem and East Jerusalem, especially those who have been targeted by the Israeli government and Jewish settlers. In sport, Lionel Messi has further added to his legacy in world football, becoming the all-time leading goal scorer at the FIFA World Cup. The Argentine captain scored both goals in a 2-0 win over Austria, taking his personal tally to 18. Here's the call from SBS.
8: Well, this truth is stranger than fiction. There were 4 or 5 Austrians in the way, but he found a way because he works miracles.
4: Later today, Jordan takes on Algeria. That's the latest Vision National News. I'm Jaden James.
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1: We've got a mostly sunny day today. Max temps between 14 and 18 and no rain forecast.
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0: It is about 8 minutes past 10, and up next we're going to be joined by the lovely Rochelle. I say joined, she's actually just taking over. We're going to jump out of here and let her take the reins very soon. But
1: a quick shout out, Mindy and John Newsom will be in today. Little change in schedule, they'll be in this afternoon.
0: So look, our apologies if you got all excited for that, and apologies if they're listening and wondering, oh, like, I'm meant to be there.
1: We're nowhere near Warrnambook right now.
0: Look, we're so blessed by so many of the guests that come in to be a part each year to show their support and for people who've sent in their messages of encouragement and more. So look, we'd love to encourage you. Maybe you're are you a local church leader? Do you see the blessing that Rima is maybe to your church? Or you know what, if you asked around your congregation, the people in your church, I wonder how many people might have stories of how Rima has helped even reinforce, you know, what you've been teaching at church. I know so many times it happens for us, even here on air, where we'll have each come back from our churches with a certain sermon or message, and then something happens on air where we're like, man, that is exactly what was preached about on the weekend.
1: Yeah.
0: God is good. So if you want to send your messages of support through, you can get reach out to us here, or you can text through to 0435 777 997.
1: Join in. The tally sitting at $154,250.
0: Yeah.
1: Let's kick it off this hour and let's get the ball rolling.
0: Yeah, let's see some more generosity. But if you've been missing Rochelle from your afternoons, you're going to get a lunchtime morning dose of her right now.
1: Brunch version of Rochelle.
0: Love that. It's coming your way next.

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1: And good morning. It is now almost a quarter past 10. It is such a beautiful day. It's Rochelle Wenham here with you. It's a bit of a different week for us here at REMA. You're probably aware, if you're a long-term listener, that we are in the midst of Remathon for 2026. But hey, if you are a new listener, welcome to the club. We are one big family here, and we're here to support you with whatever it is that's going on in your world through 24/7 Christian music, teaching programs, thoughts across the airwaves. And it's just always been such an honor for me to sit behind the microphone and chat with you all. I've been having a little bit of a hiatus lately with a number of changes going on around the station, but it's very exciting. We have lots of new things on the way for you very soon. But right now, things have gone a little quiet after Aaron and Chloe have left the studio and I'm here by myself. I would love to hear from you this morning. What difference has REMA made in your day? Maybe there's been some encouragement there along the way. We are in the midst of inviting you to partner with us to ensure that those good words continue to go out across the airwaves to speak life to our community. And you can give a gift now to help us reach our final goal of $500,000 by June 30th. I'll give you a tally update very shortly. But in the meantime, perhaps you can, this morning while you're making your coffee or your tea or having a quick break at work, maybe you can give a gift of $150. You can jump online now to remafm.com.au or give us a call, 1300 777 997. I know there are some beautiful people out there waiting and ready to talk with you. So that number again, 1300 777 997. Stay with us here on REMA. Great music on the way. Hillsong and Taryn Stokes are coming up shortly. And I'm going to share with you some thoughts from our listeners on how REMA's been impacting them.

0: A great song. That was Hillsong there with I Believe, the Creed here on Rima. It's Rochelle here with you, and we are in the midst of Rimathon 2026. Now, this is so much more than an appeal. Each and every year when I'm a part of this, I am overjoyed, overwhelmed, so encouraged by the faith of our community here in the Hunter, by the faithfulness of so many people who each year step up to the plate and contribute to help keep this station going. Now, we are community funded at our core, but it's so much more than that. It's about instilling hope, faith, God's promises, God's goodness across the airwaves each and every day. You know, maybe you have even heard something on the station that has helped to carry you through a difficult season. Or maybe you're a parent who you've heard a scripture that's given you a sense of peace when maybe anxiety was taking over. There are so many ways that God speaks to us through his word, and we hear it permeated through the songs, the music, the conversations. You know, in just over an hour's time, we'll have a focus on the family. What a great program, one that reminds individuals, families, that we are less alone because we are in it together and we are here to help one another. And that's what it's all about, carrying that legacy forward. There's a key passage that we are clinging to this week. It's Psalm 145:4 that simply says, "One generation commends your works to another. They tell of your mighty acts." And so this morning, if you have been encouraged by what you have heard over the airwaves, we're inviting you to partner with us to give a gift to help us continue to do just that. It's about sowing that legacy of Jesus, isn't it, into the hearts and minds of our community. And Vicky is a grandma who has felt that tug. She's given her gift, and she had this to say.
1: I'm blessed to have four beautiful grandchildren, two from my daughter and two from my son. And I love it when they'll have moments where they start singing along with the songs, because I know they don't just hear Rima. I mean, there are other musical influences in their worlds. But even the youngest one, the little one that's four, she'll often sing along, and my other grandson that's seven, her brother, he'll go, "Granny, that's my favourite song." And I know they're listening, I know they're hearing, and I know they're taking it in. It's falling into their little hearts and minds and souls and prayerfully having an impact. There's lots and lots of wonderful, wonderful things that come from Rima FM that impact not just my life and my husband's life, but our grandchildren as well. And that's why we love to support it. We support regularly, monthly, but we also love to support Rimathon and other things when we can. So we just really thank God for the beautiful ministry that we get to receive. We very much appreciate you all.
0: Oh, wonderful words from Vicky. It just points out how God often uses ordinary moments on the radio to do those extraordinary things in people's hearts, whether you're a grandparent, a parent, or the child now listening as well. And you know what? Someone today and someone tomorrow needs that same encouragement, that encouragement that Vicky received because other people continued to support Rima. Someone else needs that encouragement today and tomorrow. It's that simple message that can simply, strengthen people's faith right in that very moment that they need it. So would you step up this morning? Would you say yes to allowing God to use you for somebody else's moment? We'd love to invite you to jump online now, rimafm.com.au, and give a gift. 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
6: That's right. Ladies and gents, it is celebration time. It's Rochelle here with you this morning on Rema. We have hit a milestone in our Remathon appeal. We have just clicked over 161,450. It's a party of one, me and all of you this morning here in this studio, but that is a phenomenal goal. Thank you so much to everybody who's helped us reach this point. It's absolutely time to say some thank yous, because I have noticed a couple of first-time gifts have come in. So we're ringing the doorbell, because it means to those two beautiful people, they have said yes for the very first time to joining the Rema family. So a shout out to Andrew and Roloff. Hopefully I've pronounced that correct, but thank you for your gifts. Thank you for joining the Rema family. A shout out as well to Trisha from Macquarie Hills, and also Stephen Foster from Cliff Lee for your gifts. And a big one has come in, an anonymous gift from Charlestown as well, $5,000. That is amazing. And it doesn't matter how big or small your gift is. God loves a cheerful giver, honestly, and that is our heart here. It's about doing something good for the community together. It's not just about the business of a Christian radio and how it operates. It's the heart and the ministry behind it. And I can tell you, each and every person who's here at Rema, they're here because we all believe that what goes out over the airwaves matters. You know, you guys, you know, you share with us each and every year the stories, the joys, the struggles, the positive days, the hard days, and just how Rema is there alongside you. And I think we all know the truth. And the truth is, it's God. This is God working in real time in our community through His Word. And it's just across the music, the teachings, the program, the conversations. I know as a mum, when I listen into Rema, and I listen to Rema all the time in my car, I'm always encouraged, whether it's a fun chat or whether I'm hearing, you know, Focus on the Family, which is up next hour, or whether it's a Bible verse or devotional in the mornings. I know Ken Robinson's been doing his devotions in the mornings, and that's been really encouraging as well. All those little things that we hear day by day, they just instill in us the goodness of God, you know, reminding us of his promises, of his beauty, of his glory, and just how much he wants to have a relationship with each of us and how much he wants to be there for us. So we are one big family. Thank you so much to everybody who's given their gift. I would love to see us creep up to that 200,000 mark today. We've got a big milestone ahead, but God is good, isn't he? And we know we can get there. So the number to call to give your gift now, perhaps you can give $150, is 1-300-777-997, or you can jump online to remafm.com.au. But I've got a quick story to share with you. This is some comments that came in from the lovely Shana.
7: So, hubby come home yesterday after a long day of work and he's like, I just heard the best thing on the radio. And I was like, okay, cool, yeah. And he's like, Chloe and Aaron's segment got played. He said, just sitting in traffic. And next thing you know, Chloe's talking about sticking her tongue out, stress reliever. He said, I haven't laughed that much in ages. So we used to listen to other radio stations, been listening to you guys since Christmas. And you guys are just so, I don't know, you are chilled, you are really relaxed, and you talk about the really random stuff. So you are not afraid to get in there. So I love listening to you guys.
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2: That's right. Psalm 145:4 says, one generation will commend your works to another. And listen, that is today. That's this moment. The very first dollar that Rima ever received mattered. And the dollar that has just come in matters just as much. Every single one is a seed that can echo through to eternity. So to the lovely person who just stepped out in faith, they have given $365, which is our dollar a day giver. Thank you so much. You haven't just given, you've said yes to investing in what God is doing through Rima. We've been saying it, and I'll say it again. This year matters as much as the very first year that Rima began. And every time I see one of these gifts that come through, it's just that reminder that faith still matters today. It is still relevant. Our impact today still matters. And, you know, speaking of impact, I'd love you to hear a bit of Alex's story, because God has met her many times through Rima in moments maybe she didn't expect. And it's a reminder why your gift matters.
3: Hi, I'm Alex from Woodbury. Well, I've listened to other Christian radio stations that have a bit more of a mix of music, and you don't really know what you're going to get with some other Christian radio stations. But I know with Rima, I always know when I turn on, I'm going to get a reliable message of hope from the Bible, whether it's a song or, you know, a spoken message or one of the presenters, just really reliable and safe for the kids in the car as well. I know that there have been times that I've turned the radio on specifically because I've been going through something, and I just know that I'm going to turn it to Rima and there'll be something that encourages me, and that, you know, I've been brought to tears on different occasions just with, like, oh, thank you, God. Like, I really needed that. We've, you know, donated different amounts over the years, but if I think back at all of the amounts that we've contributed, like, that adds up in itself, you know. And if lots of people donate a small amount, obviously that adds up to a greater amount. Definitely worth supporting.
2: That is so wonderful to hear. And it's real. That is what your gift is fueling, these moments, these opportunities for impacting our community. You know, you never know who your gift might impact next. It could be, you know, another mum like Alex. It could be somebody who has never really heard about all this God stuff tuning in for the very first time. It could be someone going through their darkest moment when they turn that dial and they just hear what God needs them to hear in that moment. It's a beautiful gift and a beautiful legacy that you can pass on. And I'd love to invite you to do what Alex has done and say yes. Say yes to writing that next moment for someone. You can do that now by giving your $150 gift online at rimafm.com.au, or you can jump on the phone line now, 1300 777 997.

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1: That's right. It's so quick, it's so easy, and it makes such a lasting difference to so many people in our community. Good morning. If you are just joining us, it is now 10 minutes to 11. It's Rochelle Wenham here with you. A bit of a different time of day for me to be joining you this morning, but it is so special. It's one of the most memorable times of year where we get to hear from you how REMA has been impacting your life day to day, the different feedback that comes through on the difference that it seems to make so much. And this is a 40-year long legacy. And this year, our REMAthon appeal, it matters as much as the very first year that REMA started. And I know that there are many faithful REMA legacies, as I like to call you, the ones who have been here since 1985, who've seen REMA grow, REMA shift, and REMA continue to change. Now, let's jump in and take a quick look at how the tally is doing right now. Let me open my little page here. We are currently sitting just over 32% funded, which is amazing. We're sitting on $161,965. This is a great place to be in today, I believe, and I'd love to see us creep up to that $200,000 later tonight. Now, if you are just joining us, our goal by June 30 is to raise $500,000. Now, we are a community-funded station, so that's a really important difference between us and commercial stations. You know, everything that happens here at REMA, every story, every life moment, every God moment, every moment of inspiration, it all happens because of you. And I know we live in such a beautiful region with so many generous hearts, and I know that there are so many beautiful church families and communities here across the Hunter working together to see that these moments continue to happen. So this morning, it's your invitation to say yes to being a part of it all. And when you give, if you can give to, say, $150, well, that's about 41 cents a day over the course of a year. 41 cents. It's not much, is it, to speak life into someone's tomorrow, to remind our community that we serve a living, breathing God who loves them and who wants to know them. It's a beautiful, beautiful thing to step up to the plate and give your gift. So if you've been thinking about it this morning, maybe you've got some free time now. It's the perfect time. We've got beautiful volunteers ready to take your call. 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
1: That's right. And it is almost 11 o'clock now, and I need to give a very quick shout out to a couple of people who've jumped on board this morning and said, yes, I want to see hope continue here across the Hunter. Here is my gift. Now, two anonymous gifts have come through, one from Caves Beach for $150 and one as well, nice and local, Warrabrook for $110. Thank you so much for your gift. Thank you as well to the lovely Wendy, who's gifted $365 from Ellie Barner. And it's just amazing to see these gifts trickle on through. 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But we know that what goes out over the airwaves here at Rhema is just so much more. 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I'd love to see a few more gifts come through in the next 15 minutes. 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But right now, you know, this is your station. You are needed. This year does matter as much as the very first, and I know together we can continue to make a real difference in people's lives. 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Give us a call, 1-300-777-997, and stick around because the one and only Rick Prosser is joining us after the news.
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4: In this bulletin, the Greens targeting investment properties in self-managed super funds and Iran allowing foreign nuclear inspections. With the details, I'm Jaden James. The Greens are demanding a loophole be closed which allows people to buy investment property through a self-managed super fund. The minor party says it allows investors to avoid paying the capital gains tax increase. The Greens are pushing for the rules to be tightened as part of a

0: deal to support Labor's broader tax package through Parliament. The opposition's Tim Wilson says the government is just making life harder.
1: Jim Chalmers no longer knows what's in his budget. The Greens are dictating the terms, and what we know is Jim Chalmers declared war on small business in his budget. Now the Greens are telling him he has to fight another battle against self-managed superannuants.
0: The government plans to try to pass the tax changes through the Senate in the next 2 weeks. Six cruise ship passengers quarantining in Perth have now completed their six-week-long hantavirus isolation. Madeline Cross reports.
2: The five Australians and one New Zealander have now been quarantining at the Bullsbrook Centre for National Resilience for 42 days. The group were passengers on the MV Hondius cruise ship during an outbreak of hantavirus in May, which killed three people. The Department of Health says they remain free of the illness and pose no risk to the community. They'll now return to their home states of New South Wales and Queensland with the help of the federal government.
0: Madeline Cross reporting. The United States says Iran has agreed to let foreign nuclear inspectors into the regime during technical talks to end the conflict. Speaking after the first round of talks, US Vice President J.D. Vance says the Trump administration is most excited about Tehran's commitment on nuclear inspections.
3: And the first step in permanently denuclearizing or permanently ending a nuclear weapons program in Iran. And that's exactly what we wanted to do. That's exactly what we asked to happen. We made a lot of great progress on other nuclear talks.
0: The two sides intend to settle on a final deal within the next 60 days. At least three people are reported to have been killed in a shooting in a predominantly Jewish area of the Canadian city of Montreal. They include a police officer, a gunman, and a civilian. A rabbi and another police officer were seriously wounded. Grave fears are held for a Venezuelan Christian leader and human rights defender who's suffering serious health issues in prison. Bishop Gerardo Farfan has spent 5 years in custody without adequate medical care. Prosecution watchdog Christian Solidarity Worldwide says he has been charged with terrorism, criminal association, and conspiracy without a scrap of evidence. It says the bishop is being subjected to cruel and unlawful punishment in defiance of court orders. Nearly one-fifth of Assemblies of God's 5,000 churches in Kenya meet under trees. That's led to an initiative called the Churches Under the Tree Project, which encourages church planting that includes permanent buildings for worship. The goal is to ensure no churches will be meeting under trees within 4 years, and all will have safe structures for worship. In the AFL, Josh Fraser insists he hasn't lifted his eyes at the Carlton coaching job. The Blues interim coach is undefeated from 5 games as the club begins to narrow in its search for its next coach. Fraser telling Fox Footy his focus remains on developing players.
4: I've got a great deal of belief in what I can do as a coach, but I know I'm not the finished product. I don't know exactly when you know you're ready or when you're not, but personally I haven't lifted my eyes too much to consider what that might look like for me.
0: Meantime, Hawthorn will not challenge Josh Weddle's 3-game suspension at the AFL tribunal. The Hawks defender punished over a jaw-breaking bump on Gold Coast's Dan Rioli. That's the latest Vision National News. I'm Jaden James.
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12: Good morning, it's Rochelle Wenham here with your latest weather update. According to the Bureau, a mostly sunny day today with light winds. Daytime temperatures expected to peak at around 18 degrees. Tomorrow, looking fairly similar, a mostly sunny day, some areas of frost and some morning fog expected. A medium chance of showers expected along the coastal fringe in the afternoon and evening tomorrow, but zero chance of rain elsewhere. Daytime temperatures fairly similar to today, reaching 15 to 18 degrees, then dropping down tomorrow night to between 5 and 1 degrees. And then looking ahead to Thursday, you can expect a cloudy day, a high chance of showers about the lower Hunter, a medium chance elsewhere, and daytime temperatures set to reach to 13 to 17 degrees.
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12: 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It's Rochelle here with you. We are sitting at, 9 minutes past 11 on your Tuesday, and it's such a special week for us here at Rima. Right now, joining me in the studio is the one and only Rick Prosser. Now, many of you, of course.
13: It's good morning, to be Rick. With you, Rochelle, and our listeners.
12: And, of course, many of you know Rick's voice from Kingdom Works and his many connections, you know, Soul Cafe, all across the community. I feel like there's nobody that Rick pretty much doesn't know in the Hunter. But we are here because it is Remathon, and this is the time of year where we come together. We celebrate what God has been doing in our community, over the airwaves, in your life. And it's that real opportunity to partner with us to continue to see this impact grow. Rick, why do you think that this year matters as much as that very first year when Rima began back in 1985?
13: Yeah, I mean, it's a 40-year journey. We're moving into another generation, and really every year is important, but we just feel and sense that this is super important, really, to pass things forward to the next generation. And we're just so thankful for the generosity of our listeners and supporters that have, many have been there for decades. And I was just talking to one of the volunteers who's just walked in this morning, and I think they started in as a member in 1986.
12: Wow.
13: And I'm not even sure we're on air then, but that's how things started. Do you know what I mean? Build membership, build support base to get things going. And so It's just a great thing. I mean, radio is super important. Mm. It's accessible everywhere, at any time, and it's 24/7. So how good's that? And our region deserves the very best.
12: Yeah, it absolutely does. And I know that, Rick, you have been connected with Rima for a number of years. You were on our board for a number of years, but you and Maria have only stepped into the CEO position in the last month or so. What's it meant to you to come in and you know, see what's happening, I guess, on the inside of REMA and see that difference that it makes in our community.
13: Yeah, I mean, Kingdom Works has always been a great supporter. We've done a lot of things over the year. When I think about some of the regional prayer gatherings, we've had live sites around the region, you know, up to Musselbrook, all the way down the bottom end of the lake. And so we've always had a great belief and conviction that REMA's a vital part of the fabric of our community, sharing the good news. It's, and so it was a pretty simple decision for us to come in. And, I mean, largely Marie's just volunteering her head off. I mean, she's a super volunteer, you know. And so, you know, it wasn't a big decision. So to come in on the inside and to work with people like yourself and others in the team, it's just been a great privilege. I mean, you guys are really, really good at what you do. And, you know, so to come in where there's a whole bunch of expertise in areas that we've got no idea about really makes things a lot easier. That's for, and a great joy, actually, to see people in their zone doing what they do really, really well, knowing it's totally out of your own league. You know, it's like, I think I've had a radio program on here for a 12 years or so.
12: Yeah.
13: And really, I'm just still learning. But to come in, you guys are the experts. Do you know what I mean? You guys are, you know, miles ahead of most, and some of the stuff that you guys are doing. I say you guys, we're all doing now,
12: yeah.
13: But particularly on air, and the tech guys behind the scenes and administration and stuff like that, it's a big team effort, and we need everyone. And I think that's part of what the Remathon's about. We need everyone. Everyone's got something to contribute somewhere, and it all looks different. And so it's been a great joy really for us. And I mean, we just carry a deep conviction that REMA's, you know, it's just a must-have. It's not an optional extra. It's a must-have for our region. And so we're just very thankful. Lord included us.
12: Yeah, absolutely. And, you know, that's what we see a lot of over Remathon, just that thankfulness overflowing, pouring in. You know, we know God loves a cheerful giver. And I love what you said there, Rick, just about how, you know, we need REMA. It's an absolute must. And I can say just personally as a mum, I need REMA. And if I can work here and know that I need REMA, then I know there are plenty of people out there listening this morning who feel the same. And maybe you're a person who has listened to REMA for a really long time, but maybe you've never taken that next step of sowing into this ministry so that we can continue to speak life. If you're that person listening right now, I'd love to invite you to prayerfully consider if you can give a gift today. Now, we're encouraging people to give a gift of $150. If that's not in your capacity, that's okay. Just give your best gift. And it's so easy to do. As Rick has pointed out, it makes such a difference. We want to see Christian radio thrive and continue across this region to change more hearts and lives and to continue to connect the body of Christ. So won't you join us, Rick? How
13: yeah,
12: can
13: absolutely.
12: People give?
13: Yeah, absolutely. Go to our website. That's where you'll get, you can go straight there, reamrefm.com.au, or you can call, and some of our volunteers are ready to take your call, 1-300-777-997. 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
3: And good morning. If you are just joining us, it's Rochelle and the one and only Rick Prosser joining me in the studio this morning. Now, Rick, I've been really excited to see this tally moving up a lot this morning. A beautiful stream of gifts coming in. Just to give you an update, we're currently sitting at $162,150 that has been gifted. And that represents around 500 people who've responded.
4: Amazing.
3: Yeah. And we know we have something like, you know, 60,000 people that can be listening at any one time. So if you're one of that 60,000 this morning, then good morning. We are so glad that you are here. Rick, in your travels, in your conversations with people, have you come across any moments where you've just thought, wow, that is why Rhema does what it does?
4: Yeah, look, it's you're always looking for the stories in anything and everything that you do. And, you know, the sceptic in some is, oh, well, what does radio do and stuff like that? Well, I was sitting in a minister's gathering not too long ago, and a minister there, lead church pastor, shared a story around how a couple had sought out podcasts and so on and were influenced by the Christian message and then discovered a radio station in the region, Rhema, here, Rhema FM. And the longest story short is then one of the churches was advertising on Rhema and, you know, letting people know. I mean, really, I mean, many of our listeners may or may not go to church. And, oh, well, you know, this adult, well, we'll go to that church. And when the pastor was telling us this story, him and his children were being baptized that weekend coming.
3: Wow.
4: And so, you know, to hear that, it was like, oh, wow, this really, really works. I mean, obviously it's an encouragement to believers, you know, at whatever part of life we're at. And I think that's the beauty, 24/7, you know, if you have sleep issues or your shift working or whatever it is, there's always something going out in the airwaves. But to hear a story of somebody who was influenced by it, found a church family, and then progressed in their faith to baptism, it's like, wow, that's what it's all about. It's just amazing.
3: The harvest is ripe, but the workers are few. You know, how true is that verse? But when, you know, you support Rhema, you're enabling these opportunities for people to connect.
4: Yeah, absolutely. Every gift and every piece of support, it's not just an encouragement to the team here or every listener, but it's empowering the whole deal of Christian radio in the region, throughout the Hunter region, which is quite a big region, well over 500,000 people. And so the potential is there, and to get glimpses of the story. And of course, we hear many, many stories. But to, as a pastor, you know, I'm thinking, wow, that's gold right there. And so, and amongst the other pastors, they're all going, wow, wow. You know what I mean? And so, it's just a great encouragement to us as believers that people are finding they're hearing the voice of hope, the message of hope, and then following through on that and following Jesus, as, you know, as their Lord and Savior. It's just gold.
3: Yeah. And that's just, it's really worth pointing that out again. People are finding faith. They're finding God. They're finding a relationship with Jesus because Rhema exists. And Rhema exists because of all of you. That 60,000 that listen each month, Rhema is here because of you. It's such a great reminder that it's good to be alive, that it's good to sow into things that truly matter, things with eternal difference. Can you imagine the impact on that family's life? You know, Rhema might have just been that little spark, you know, that little conduit to, you know, get someone connected into a local church, but God knew what he was doing. God knew what he was doing 40 years ago when this station started. He knows what he's doing today, and he knows what he's doing tomorrow. Rick, if people have been listening and they're thinking, do I give? Do I not? what kind of encouragement would you want to share with them right now?
4: Yeah, well, I think you should know that your gift contributes into a bigger piece of the puzzle. And without a gift, there's a piece missing. And so we all get to contribute and create this beautiful picture that has voice to it, that casts forward a message of hope and life in Jesus. 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
3: Fantastic. Well, let's take a break to give you the opportunity to respond. Rick's put that call out. What a great reminder this morning on this beautiful Tuesday that people are finding faith. People are finding Jesus. They're finding a relationship with the Lord because of those spark moments that happen here on Rema 99.7. 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

0: Look, life's full of problems, and yet given the world we live in today, perhaps we've become all too accustomed to finding instant solutions. So when you're faced with a problem that you just can't seem to get through, what do you do? Hi, I'm Bernie Diamond, and welcome again to Fresh. During the early 20th century, much of physics was dominated by Newtonian assumptions. Many accepted them as unquestionable facts, but Albert Einstein trained his mind to think beyond the surface, asking deeper questions about space, time, and light. His famous theory of relativity unveiled realities that had always been there, that had always been true, but had remained hidden. Einstein's genius was not in memorizing what others knew, but in seeking what lay beneath, exposing truth as it really is. That's great in physics, but this idea of going deeper, well, it's even more important when we come to the real issues we face in life. Proverbs chapter 18, verse 15. The heart of the discerning acquires knowledge, for the ears of the wise seek it out. Discerning people aren't content with what everyone else knows or takes for granted. They go below the surface, digging deeper to get to the real issues. Think about that sticky relationship you're involved in right now, or whatever conundrum currently confronts you, a problem that you haven't quite been able to work your way through yet. In this Insta world in which we live, we're always looking for quick fixes, easy answers. But sometimes you need to go deeper to get to the heart of the matter. Knowledge is there for those willing to search. It's God's glory to conceal a matter and our glory to search it out. Pray into it, dig into it. God will reveal it because that's His word fresh for you today.
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2: It's Rick and Rochelle here with you. Focus on the Family is just moments away, but Rick, we need to give a quick thank you to a gift that has just come in, if I can find my screen again.
3: Busy.
2: A lovely gift from Raymond Terrace for $75. Thank you so much to Gregory for that one. I've seen a lot of first-time gifts coming Amazing. Through this morning. And, you know, every time we get a first-time gift, I love it because I get to press this. Oh, it didn't work. What's going on? It's not going to work. That one, yes, that's the manual one. For some reason, the audio one wasn't working, but the doorbell, you know, when somebody says yes to being an active part of what we're doing for the very first time. That's so exciting to see, isn't it?
3: It's very special, and a big thank you to those of you who are responding and particularly first time, and a massive shout out to those that just regularly commit to Rema. It just means so much. I mean, it enables, it empowers us to be on the air and really push ahead, proclaiming this great news that we have.
2: Yeah.
3: I mean, I've always thought good news, this is great news.
2: It is.
3: The message of Jesus, so liberating and freeing and creates so much certainty in our world where there's so much uncertainty. So a big thank you to everyone who's putting support in, and if considering that and praying about that, we just want to thank you in advance.
2: Yeah, absolutely. And it's not over yet. You can still give your gift now. We've got Focus on the Family coming up next. 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
5: going to say that, Jim. I think you're right. I think we may never know the answer why. But if you look at the cross tells us, may not tell us the answer for why, but the cross tells us that God cares. And I think that is the greatest evidence of God's love for us, is at the cross, he showed that he cares for us. Okay, Christ took our suffering. He knows what pain is. So whether we are struggling in with the suffering itself or we're struggling with a wrong decision, we can all come to the cross and we can bear that at the cross, knowing that Christ empathizes, he knows, and the cross shows us that he cares.
6: That's Mauricio Rosa. He's with us today on Focus on the Family with Jim Daly, along with his wife, Kristen, and I'm John Fuller.
7: You know, John, we say this all the time, but Focus on the Family is here for you in all aspects of family, for your marriage, for your parenting journey, whatever it might be, and also the tender areas. And today's program is going to really touch on some tender areas when couples get diagnoses that are not favorable about their pregnancy. And it's going to be a powerful discussion today with our two guests.
6: Yeah, we hear from folks all the time who have stories, and today's story is going to stay with you. Mao and Kristen Rosa faced decisions most of us never will have to deal with, and their journey shows the value of hope and perseverance in Christ. Kristen is a teacher of a number of subjects and at a variety of levels. It sounds like you're a utility player who can do pretty much everything, Kristen. Mao is the associate pastor for family and discipleship at First Evangelical Free Church in Calgary, Alberta. They're the parents of three precious kids, and Kristen has captured their journey in a book called Saving Nate, Choosing Life After a Devastating Prenatal Diagnosis.
7: Kristen and Mao, welcome to Focus on the Family. It's good to have you.
8: Yeah, thank you so much.
7: And both of you are from Canada now, right? Mm-hmm. Mao, you migrated from Brazil.
3: Yes.
7: You like cold weather, or what's the deal?
3: I guess I do now.
7: I hope so.
3: Yes. Yeah, I'm originally born and raised in Brazil, and I decided to pursue other experiences. Like I'm an architect by trade, and that's when I graduated in Brazil. I wanted to go abroad to study, and Canada was the place that opened the doors. So
7: wow,
3: I came
7: amazing.
3: To study and never thought in my life I would be in Canada now.
8: Yes.
7: Now, Kristen, you were from Alberta. Mm-hmm. I'm getting into this for all the Canadian listeners.
6: Yes. I appreciate that.
7: We love our Canadian listeners.
8: Thank
7: so this
8: you.
7: Is it. This is big Canada Day.
8: Yes.
7: So
8: yeah, they are.
7: What was your life like growing up?
8: Oh, I grew up in Edmonton, Alberta, which is the capital, and I grew up in a, you know, typical Christian middle-class family, and I had a pretty good life, you know, and after I graduated from college, I went to China, and I taught there for 2 years, and when I was preparing to come back to Canada, I wasn't quite sure what I was going to do, it would make sense for me to go back to Edmonton, but I felt the Lord calling me for some reason to Calgary. And so I was like, well, okay, Lord, that's kind of weird. But so I applied for jobs in both cities, and I ended up being offered a job in Calgary. So I moved. And then that's when I met Mao.
7: That's so good. It's good to get your background. It connects us all to your story.
8: Mm-hmm.
7: So you get married and you decide, or, you know, things happen, and you have your first child, Thomas.
8: Mm-hmm.
7: Describe that experience of now mom and dad.
8: Right. Well, he was unexpected, but very wanted.
7: That's beautiful.
8: Yeah, we had actually been trying to get pregnant, and then it wasn't happening, so we kind of thought, you know what, maybe we'll go to Brazil for a year, I'll learn the language. Mauricio was hoping to start a missions nonprofit organization, and so we packed up our house, we found like someone to rent it, and we both quit our jobs, and it was at that point that I found out that I was expecting.
7: Oh.
8: And so we were kind of thrown for a loop, but we're like, okay, what do we do now, right?
7: Yeah,
8: do we try to get our jobs back? Do we stay? Do we still go? What do we do?
7: So, Kristen, now with the struggles with fertility, you probably weren't sure if number two would come along. Describe what happened there with your second pregnancy.
8: Yeah, so I think Thomas was about a year old when we decided, okay, let's try again. And once again, we struggled with infertility, and this time we tried a pretty simple fertility treatment artificial insemination, and we thought, okay, well, we'll just try this. The odds of getting pregnant with that are really low, actually. They say about 13% per try. But we thought, okay, well, we'll try this, and if, you know, if it doesn't happen, then we're going to pursue adoption. But we thought we would just give it a try first. And so after the second try, I found out I was pregnant.
7: And so, Mal, let me ask this. Yeah. You know, we're going to get into the difficult story now. So you heard about this child growing in your wife's womb, and there were some potential complications the doctor talked to you about, both of you.
9: Yeah.
7: So give me those first impressions. How did they deliver the news? What was it? What was your response, both individually, then as a couple?
5: So after we found out we were pregnant, and then we received the news that we were expecting twins. So I think it was at week 18, we went for an ultrasound to determine, you know, the gender of the babies and all of that, and to make sure everything's okay. At that day, the technician told us, hey, there is something here. We don't know what it is. We're going to send you for a clinical pregnancy
8: an in-depth ultrasound. Yeah.
5: So we don't know what it is. They didn't really tell exactly what it was. So we were a bit scared. We called the family. Hey, can you guys pray for this?
7: Yeah.
5: And then I don't know how long it was after that that we went for the actual investigation. And
8: it was about a week later.
5: A week later, right? And
7: Mom always knows.
5: She knows, yes. And she wrote the book. So and then at that day they came and they broke the news to us. And then they said he has this condition that's called congenital diaphragmatic hernia. And they'd explain a little bit of what it was, and we were like, oh boy, like for me personally, my experience was, as a man, was in kind of a, okay, what do I have to do to fix this? What do I have to do? You know, I got into kind of a work mode kind of a thing, right? At the same time, trying to take care of her. Kristen is a very strong person when it comes to those things. But that was, the experience was breaking the news. My mind was like, okay, what do I do now? What do I do to do whatever I can.
7: So you're moving into fix-it mode.
5: That's
7: like
5: right.
7: Most of us husbands. Kristen, how about you? Where were you at emotionally at that moment?
8: Yeah, for me, I was just, I'm an introvert, and I like to like process things and think about things. So we just received this onslaught of information. She explained what congenital diaphragmatic hernia is, and then
7: describe that for the listeners and viewers.
8: Yeah, so basically, the diaphragm is a muscle that separates the lower abdominal organs from the chest cavity. So, you know, we have our, you know, intestines and liver and all that down below. So Nate had a very large hole in his diaphragm. And so that allowed his intestines and part of his liver to migrate up into his chest. And then it crowded out his lungs. And so his right lung was like almost non-existent, very, very tiny. And then his left lung was only 27% the size of a healthy lung.
7: Wow.
8: And so his, you know, CDH was really severe. So most babies, you know, if you're born with CDH that severe, you know, the baby cannot breathe at all. The lungs are just not developed enough.
7: And they're telling you this.
8: Yeah.
5: Yes.
8: Yes.
7: Yeah, that's the point.
8: Yes, exactly. And then they also listed all the, you know, the health concerns he could have if he were to survive.
7: Right.
8: You know.
7: So that's where you're at. And in fact, the doctors even suggested abortion would be an option.
8: Yeah. So after, giving this onslaught of information without giving us, you know, a chance just to digest that, no opportunity to ask any questions. There was no discussion of treatment or anything. She said to us, you know, given the severity of this condition, you may want to consider having a reduction. It took a few seconds for me to clue in, she's talking about aborting our little boy.
5: We were offered abortion, I think 7 times. And I don't remember which moment was that I finally kind of had enough of it. And I basically said to that, hey, listen, like, we are for life. This is not an option for us. You know, we believe that life is sacred. We believe that it doesn't come from us. It doesn't belong to us. Mm. And we are for life. All we ask is that you guys would bring everything you can, that it is at your resource. And we will trust God that he's going to do his best. You give your best and God will do his best.
7: How'd they respond to that?
5: He was quiet. The doctor was quiet. Yeah. And then after that day, they never brought the issue back again.
7: Yeah, but I mean, that's good. That's a good way to do it. It's a good way for them to manage it, too. Mm-hmm. They respected your views.
5: Yeah.
7: That's a good thing.
5: Yeah.
6: In that context, you both have shown a lot of grace and compassion toward women who have chosen abortion. What does that look like? How do you offer hope when that decision has already been made, perhaps?
8: Mm-hmm. Yeah, well, I can understand why or how someone in this situation could choose abortion when you have the doctors, you know, they're people that we generally, you know, we respect their opinion and they're offering this to you and not offering hope. So it's definitely understandable that, you know, someone might choose abortion. And I think for us, if we hadn't gone into it with such strong convictions, you know, we may have made a different choice than the one that we did.
7: That right there is the difference.
8: Mm-hmm.
7: You know, thinking ahead of time, if this were to happen to us, what are we going to do?
8: Yeah.
7: So that's important. So I'm sorry, but I just wanted to punch that point.
8: Yeah,
7: because, believing what you believe is really important at that moment.
5: That's right.
8: Exactly. Because it's these moments where you have to decide, okay, am I going to trust in the Lord? You know, there's this difficult situation and what am I going to do? You know, put my faith into practice. But I would just say, like, to those who have chosen abortion, you made the best decision you can make given the information that you had at the time. But I would just say that, you know, the Lord doesn't want you to stay in a place of guilt or shame or, you know, hurt. And He's a good and gracious, loving God. I love Psalm 103. You know, he says, as far as the heavens are above the earth, so great is the love that the Lord has for those who fear him. And he's also a compassionate, forgiving God. It says, you know, as far as the east is from the west, so far has he removed our transgressions from us. And, you know, the Lord is just waiting there with arms open wide for you to come to him, you know, run to him instead of away from him. And, you know, submit yourself to him and immerse yourself in his word and cling to his word. And I am convinced the Lord will bring you the healing that you need and bring you the hope that you need. And I'd also encourage you to find an abortion recovery program. Many pregnancy care centers offer them. You can also find a Christian counselor or a pastor who can help you go through this process of healing.
7: There is grief related to that.
2: And that was part one of Focus on the Family for this morning. We will jump back into part two in just a moment. It's Rochelle Wenham here with you this morning. Now, we're talking about something rather heavy, I would say, embracing life after a challenging prenatal diagnosis. Now, there is so much in this one, and I can speak from personal experience, even with our journey with our little girl and her disability and what we went through. So it's very personal to me as well this morning, but it just highlights how Rima is here to offer the space for you to consider things like this, but it's in the God context, which is what makes it so powerful. You know, we can sit in hospital waiting rooms with GPs who say this and that, but what's different is that God always has something amazing to say to us when it comes to the struggles and the hardships that we endure. So I hope you enjoy the second part. If you're a regular listener to Focus on the Family, we are in the midst of our Remathon 2026 appeal. Maybe something that you've heard on Focus has really encouraged you. Maybe it's helped you through a hard season. Maybe it's even helped you to help another. And if that has been the case, I'd love to invite you this morning to pray about it, to jump online and give a gift towards our appeal. It's so easy to do so. 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But stay with us as we head back into Focus on the Family.
7: So obviously a complicated pregnancy, you're probably getting regular check-ins with the doctor and ultrasounds, making mm-hmm. sure Nate is, you know, developing in other ways, but always with this condition, knowing mm-hmm. that we're not sure how he's going to do at the moment of mm-hmm. birth.
8: Yes. Mm-hmm.
7: So that happens. Nate is born, he takes one breath, mm-hmm. and the doctors whisk him away. Yeah. Tell us that feeling and what hope did you have in that moment when you're not even sure you're going to see your child alive again?
8: Mm-hmm. Well, for me, I think knowing months in advance what was going to happen, you know, knowing that he was going to need this intensive care, that actually helped me because there were no real surprises, right? So I knew that the moment he was born, he was going to be intubated and, you know, and I wouldn't get to hold him. And so for me, I wasn't fearful. I really wasn't because, you know, we went into it with just so much prayer and there were so many people who were praying for us, were praying for Nate, that I was actually really ready to give birth to the babies. And because there were these months and months of waiting, right? And then you're kind of at the point where you're like, okay, let's do this, you know, like there was so much prayer that went into this. And yeah.
5: I was wrestling, to be quite frank.
7: Yeah.
5: Because as Kristen's saying, a lot of people were praying for it. And we were praying for miracles. And my prayer, my hope was that God somehow would do a miracle that day. That Nate was going to be born, and at his first gasp of breath, he would cry and his lungs would be perfect and everything would be healed. That was my hope.
7: Sure.
5: And so at that morning when we went for the delivery, because it was planned, I was reading my Bible and the Lord gave us a verse and was Deuteronomy 31, 7 and 8, to which the Lord spoke to me and said, I am the one who goes ahead of you. So your job is to trust me, to be courageous and just trust me. Mm-hmm. And that verse really held me and us. So when we went that day, even though I had that hope, when that didn't happen, that verse really held me. Because now I knew that, okay, now he's intubated, he's going to go into a journey that we don't know how that's going to turn out. Like, we didn't know what's going to happen. Mm-hmm. But that verse was a reminder for us, okay, the Lord is the one that is ahead of this. I need to trust him.
7: And that meant mm-hmm. multiple surgeries for Nate in a short period of time? Or what did mm-hmm. that look like? What was the road for Nate?
8: Right. At the beginning, they just needed to get him stable. So intubated, getting enough oxygen, and just stable, like living.
7: Right.
8: And he actually had his first surgery when he was 8 days old. So that was the big surgery that where they moved his intestines and liver back down.
7: Fixed the diaphragm.
8: So it was such a large hole that they had to patch it. And so that patch will be there for his whole life. Mm. And so he did actually throughout his stay in the hospital, with each little step that, you know, he needed to go through, they always came back to us saying that he did better than expected. Yeah. And so he made it through that surgery. But unfortunately, he ended up becoming, like, I think his liver became infected just due to the handling.
7: Yeah.
8: And so for several weeks, he was dealing with a really serious infection.
7: Wow. But yeah. they were able to reposition his lungs and...
5: So that was the thing, because yeah. even though they put all the other organs where it should be under or below the diaphragm, so that didn't mean necessarily that his lungs and everything was going to work.
7: Right.
5: And that was the challenge, because now, okay, the hole is patched, so what's next? Is he going to be able to ever breathe on his own? So that was the question that we didn't have an answer, and the doctors didn't have an answer either. So that was our prayer now was, okay, now in addition of him being healed from all this infection, we need to pray that he was be able to breathe on his own and sustain on his own, which, you know, took weeks and mm-hmm. and then...
7: Yeah, but it started to happen, right?
8: It his did. Lungs his lungs started to grow. Yeah. So they had been so tiny, but they did start to grow.
7: They did what they were supposed to do.
8: Yeah, exactly. Right?
7: So how long was Nate in the hospital and then you got the news that... We're done. You can mm-hmm, take him home.
5: Mm-hmm. He was in the hospital for 10 weeks. Mm. And it was a long 10 weeks. And that's what I meant, that, you know, that Kristen is very strong emotionally. She was really able to handle everything. And for me, on my side, I was really emotionally struggling with the whole thing, like trying to reconcile, you know, what is happening with work and the other kids at home and all of that. And so for us, I think a big day was on my birthday, actually. I come to the hospital, and that day they were able to remove all the intubation. And he was breathing on his own. And that was the greatest birthday gift I ever got. And the Lord was gracious to me to give that. I needed that. And then after a couple of weeks, he was sent home.
7: Yeah, that's beautiful. Yeah. Let's just get the obvious question out there. How is he?
8: He is doing great. He is a very active, happy,
3: joyful,
8: you know, joyful, little boy. He's very, you know, he does well in school. He loves reading. He loves learning about all the different countries of the world. I think he's going to be a traveler one
7: day. How old is he now?
8: He's 8.
7: Yeah, 8 years old.
8: Yeah.
7: Does he have a perspective of what he went through? Does he kind of understand it?
8: Yeah, I mean, we've definitely shared the story with him. Yeah, I don't know.
5: I think he knows the facts, but I don't think he can quite grasp.
7: He's probably right around the corner. 10 years old is about when your cognitive abilities are full. So, I mean, he's going to, the next few years for you guys, that's going to be an interesting part of his experience,
8: that's
7: you know.
8: Right.
7: Tell me more about what happened to me.
8: Exactly.
7: I mean, he'll start probably getting curious about that. Let me ask this hard question. In fact, you had a friend whose situation didn't turn out well. So on behalf of the viewers and the listeners that maybe are going through it and they're not getting the treatment outcomes that you experienced, things begin to improve. Nate strengthened, his breathing increased, his lungs did grow.
8: Yes.
7: There's going to be others that are experiencing the opposite. It's
8: That's
7: not going in a good direction and they're grieving and they may have even lost their child.
8: Yeah.
7: And that's the hardest thing human beings can experience is the loss of a child. What do you say to them? What did you say to your friend?
8: Yeah. For the listener, I just want you to know, like, I'm so sorry for your loss. I can't imagine, anything worse. You know, it's really hard. I mean, you wonder, why did the Lord not answer my prayer? And my advice would be to cling to the Lord. He's still good. He still loves you. It's hard. We don't understand his ways. And yet, for some reason, in his sovereign will, this was what he chose, and that's not an easy thing to grasp and to say, but I would just encourage you to turn to the Psalms. The Psalms have helped me so much in my life. You know, there's many Psalms of lament, and the Lord, you know, he can handle our tough questions, you know, our anger. You know, he can meet us in the hard place.
7: I think it's really, really hard. That's, you know, the age-old question. Why do we suffer? If you're a loving God, then why do children die? And, you know, they're not questions we can answer fully. Because especially for the pain in the heart of those parents that have lost a child. I don't even know that it's answerable other than trust in the Lord. The only other observation I would have, you know, and I never had to deal with that kind of physical stuff, but I, you know, I was an orphan kid. I had different things to deal with, but I do believe when a person can lean into the Lord, trust the Lord, love the Lord, regardless of their circumstances, that he smiles. God.

0: The cross tells us, may not tell us the answer for why, but the cross tells us that God cares. And I think that is the greatest evidence of God's love for us, is that at the cross, he showed that he cares for us. Mm. Okay, Christ took our suffering. He knows what pain is. He knows the pain of guilt, the pain of shame. He knows the pain, physical pain. So he took all of our pain. So whether we are struggling in with the suffering itself or we're struggling with a wrong decision, we can all come to the cross and we can bear that at the cross, knowing that Christ empathizes, he knows, and the cross shows us that he cares.
1: Yeah. Mm-hmm. Amen. So boy, this has been so encouraging and uplifting, but what a grueling process that you both had to go through, and poor Nate had to go through the most.
0: Yeah. Yeah.
1: So it's great. He's 8 years old. He's looking strong and doing well, and we'll have to check in with you later to see at 15, how are things going?
2: Yeah,
1: hey,
2: right.
1: Dad, could I have the keys? Kind of thing, maybe 16. But out on the farm in Canada, you could probably drive earlier.
2: Yeah.
1: But man, this has been so good. So thank you. Sorry for the experience, but thank you for the testimony and what God has taught you through all this.
3: What a moving conversation and such conviction there by Mauricio and Kristen Rosa. Kristen's book is once again called Saving Nate, Choosing Life After a Devastating Prenatal Diagnosis. 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
6: 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The time is now 12 o'clock. 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
9: In this bulletin, the White House maintaining confidence in its peace deal with Iran and the Queensland government to hand down its budget. With the details, I'm Jaden James. The man anticipated to become the next leader of the United Kingdom has been formally sworn in as an MP. Andy Burnham is widely expected to replace Sir Keir Starmer, who has stepped down, conceding he no longer has the backing of his party. Sir Keir will remain as caretaker Prime Minister until a new Labour leader is chosen. The Trump administration says talks with Iran have created a good foundation for a successful final deal to end the war. Speaking from the Oval Office, Donald Trump says Iran doesn't have many options left.
10: Their Navy is gone. Their Air Force is gone. Their leaders are all dead. Their whole country is a mess. Their economy is shot.
9: Iran is understood to have relented and agreed to allow nuclear inspectors back into the country. Back home, new polling suggests more than 1 in 4 New South Wales voters would cast their ballot for One Nation at the next election. The latest Demos survey shows primary support for the minor party is up 6 points since February at 27%. The coalition sits on 20% primary support, while Labor is at 32%.

0: consent. A Montenegrin man has been charged with making a bomb threat aboard a plane preparing to take off from Sydney Airport. Federal police say a crew member asked the man about a piece of electrical equipment he was holding, and the 44-year-old replied he had a bomb. It's understood the item was a wireless phone charger. Experts are calling on the Queensland government to invest in infrastructure and housing in today's budget. University of Queensland researchers say housing is a fundamental for all Queenslanders, and it is imperative it's a focus of the government's. Professor Sean Bond says a lack of housing can have a ripple-on effect to other industries.
1: Something we've seen in a lot of regional areas is employers are having difficulty attracting labour because the workers can't find anywhere to rent, or at least anywhere that's affordable for them.
0: The New South Wales budget will also be revealed today. Researchers have discovered a new spider species in Queensland that exclusively hunts green tree ants. Named from the ancient Roman weapon used to launch stones, the blister spider is nocturnal and creates tension web traps to launch ants from leaves into their webs above. One of the authors of the Australian Christian Freedom Index report has revealed he received death threats over his Christian views nearly two decades ago. Warwick Marsh, who founded the Canberra Declaration, told Vision Radio his threats are not recorded in the report.
2: I was sacked as the Men's Health Ambassador in 2008, and I received death threats. I don't think I've even told this on radio before in my whole life, because Christians, by nature, we forgive and we move on and we forget and we love our enemies. But there's a lot of people getting death threats and very serious harassment, and it's not getting reported. And this report is actually bringing to light things that have never been told before in the public realm.
0: Mr. Marsh, who headed the Fatherhood Foundation at the time, lost the ambassadorship because of his views on sexuality in a paper titled 21 Reasons Why Gender Matters. In sport, a play-in tournament or a group stage before finals could be coming to the AFL, Eddie Summerfield reports.
3: Club chief executives are meeting on the Gold Coast, where the competition structure after Tasmania joins in 2028 is being discussed. Four options have been put forward: increasing the season to 24 matches, decreasing it to 22 games, a left field option of a 20-game season before a three-week group stage structure to determine final ladder positions, and then the most radical, a 20-game season before finals with a mid-season pause for a three-week play-in tournament, which would see four groups of five clubs, the 20th team, a State League All-Stars concept.
0: Eddie Summerfield with that report. That's the latest Vision National News. I'm Jaden James.
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5: Hey, my name is Em Griffin and I am from Live Free Church and Youth Alive New South Wales. 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
3: In this bulletin, the Greens supporting Labor's tax changes and concerns over changing demographics affecting AFL's popularity. With more, I'm Jaden James. The Greens will support Labor tax changes which will rein in the capital gains tax discount and negative gearing concessions. The minor party decided to back the legislation after the Albanese government tightened rules for self-managed super funds. People will not be able to avoid the CGT increase by placing an investment property in their self-managed super fund. Five Australians and one New Zealander who were on board a cruise ship at the centre of a deadly hantavirus outbreak are now on their way home. The group had been isolating in a quarantine facility outside Perth for the last 42 days. They've told Channel 9 they're grateful for the care they've received.
4: Incredibly grateful for the Commonwealth government and the staff who looked after us.
5: What did you get up to?
6: Not much. What else can you?
5: And you had a fair bit of testing, is that right?
6: Yeah, tested it all the time.
5: And you were let out for some walk?
6: Yeah, plenty of walks.
3: They'll now return to their home states of New South Wales and Queensland with the help of the federal government.

0: government. The UK will soon have its fifth Prime Minister in 4 years after Sir Keir Starmer announced his resignation. Australia's former High Commissioner to the UK, George Brandis, says he brought about his own downfall.
1: Starmer has made some terrible calls. He's exercised appalling judgment. And I think that's partly because he simply didn't have the experience for the office.
0: Nominations for the role will open next month, with his successor likely to be chosen by September. Back home, the AFL is being warned to act or risk its fan base being eroded. Club chief executives are meeting on the Gold Coast, where they're discussing the future of the code. Redbridge director Kosomaris addressed club bosses yesterday about the headwinds facing the league. He says it's a perfect storm facing the AFL, with migrants sticking with their sports and Gen Z being enticed by international clubs.
2: These international clubs are aggressively trying to basically move into the market here in Australia, and they are succeeding with Generation Z. And this is why I think the AFL is aggressively thinking about how they actually contend in this new environment.
0: The AFL is considering a new fixturing model when Tasmania enters the competition in 2028. A tense exchange took place in Alice Springs at the weekend when a rally to protect babies born alive following a termination of pregnancy was met by a rowdy protest. The Australian Christian Lobby organised the rally to coincide with a screening of its documentary about the issue titled Born Alive, Left to Die. ACL CEO Michelle Pearce told Vision Radio what happened.
3: Two Alice Springs town councillors were yelling out, "Those babies almost always die." And I know listeners to Vision would just find this abhorrent, as we did. Often people that defend the fact that babies are born alive and left to die, they say, "Oh, well, yes, of course. They of course die because that was the reason."
0: The protesters also launched a phone and email campaign to try to stop the screening of the film, but it went ahead as planned. In sport, it's been a big day at the World Cup. Lionel Messi netted his 18th goal in Argentina's 2-0 win over Austria, making him the most prolific scorer in World Cup history. While France's Kylian Mbappe scored twice today, taking his career tally to 16 in their 3-0 win over Iraq.
4: Mbappe hits it! Oh, what a strike! He said yesterday, "We are writing the pages of history here." Well, he's blazing a trail of his own. The general leading from the front.
0: That commentary on SBS. Also, Norway has beaten Senegal 3-2. That's the latest Vision National News. I'm Jaden James.
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10: We've got a mostly sunny day today. You might feel light winds. They're mild. Max temps between 14 and 18 degrees. One of those days that if you're in the sunshine, it's not too bad. But if you're in the shade, it gets a little cold. It is so good to be with you. You've got Chloe joining you for Rimathon 2026. Here we go. It's my first time being behind the panel of the Reemathon this side of the desk where I'm pushing the buttons. Very exciting. I get to keep track of what's going on, so I'm going to give you an update. All right. Let's have a look at the tally. It's sitting at $162,150. Can I just say, is that not spectacular? I am just like, this is so much fun being here and being able to do this. The generosity is incredible. Love to just do a quick shout out of one that's just recently come in. A big thank you to John and Shwana from Corlette. An incredible gift of $150. Isn't that cool? So that's added to the tally. But hey, we've had an hour off. You haven't heard anyone talking live for an hour, but we're back to it. We're back at the steering wheel. We're back getting the ship going, I want to say. And it's time now to think, okay, can I jump on board with this? Now, the reason why we come around this time of the year to say, would you like to, you know, donate to Reemathon is because of the mission. That's really the heart of it. It's not so much about money. We're not giving money for the sake of giving money. We're giving money because it's a way for people to find hope. The money makes sure that the message continues to go out into the public. Jesus continues to get shared in a very public way across the Hunter, and it's our honour to do that for our region. So would you consider a gift today? Go to reemafm.com.au, or we even have people on phone lines. I don't want to call them lonely, but they are really wanting a call. Just looking longingly for that phone to ring. If you're a caller, I'm not a caller. I'm a texter or a website person. I'd be going to reemafm.com.au. That's just the reality. But if you are a caller, they're ready and waiting and willing for you right now. 1-300-777-997. It is Reemathon 2026.
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0: Here we go. Now, I've put the call out. It's Reamathon 2026. It is all happening here today. If you're just tuning in, you're like, what's going on in Reema? Well. The tally board keeps climbing as people are incredibly generous. We've just had a gift come in of $2,000. That's added to the tally board. That means it's jumped up to $164,150 today. Now, love to do a quick shout out to the comment left on that one. It said, love the fresh start. Well, thank you. I was going to read the comment whether it said anything about what I do or not. Okay, it was always going to be read. I love the fresh start and leading the way. Yeah, man, that teaching program is so good. And there's just great programs on Reema. I am 100% on board with you. Sometimes when I'm driving in, I'll take, because I do, if you don't know, I do the morning show with Aaron, right? So sometimes I'm driving in and I like to intentionally take the time to pray for the day, get myself set up in a headspace that's going to be encouraging for other people. But sometimes I'll literally just turn on Reema, and when I hear things like leading the way teaching program, it's so good. And I know that there are programs all throughout the day that people find really, really encouraging. In fact, this is what a listener had to say. This is Doug.
1: I like Reema because I like the programs I have, Focus on the Family, Joyce Meyer and all them. They're just encouraging because they give you support. I mean, it just helps you during your day, and you can share with people because it's on your mind all the time.
0: Yeah, so good. So good, Doug. I'm with you there. And you know what? We love bringing hope to the hunter. We love bringing the message of Jesus to the hunter. But we are listener supported. So it's up to you guys. What do you reckon? Should we keep it? Well, we are going to keep going. But do you want to be part of the mission? We talk about international missions. We talk about local missions. This is one of them where we are reaching places that you would just never be able to reach with just you. 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That's where Reema steps in, and it's all about the hope found in Jesus. So we're listener supported, as I said. 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This mission, it's changed lives. The station's just the vehicle, and that's why your gift matters today. Jump online or give us a call. Let's head to some more music now. I personally love this artist. His name is Phil Wickham, and he is a staple here at Reema. Does a lot of great worship songs, but this is one of his recent ones, Homesick for Heaven.

Phil Wickham, Homesick for Heaven. Did you catch those lyrics? I love that song. Did you catch the lyrics? You might have just heard the song and zoned out on the lyrics. Lyrics like this. It's talking about, you know, heaven is kind of our home and being with God is kind of our home. No more fear, no more pain, every tear wiped away, crying holy, holy, every knee on the floor, every voice evermore crying holy, holy, oh, I want to go home. I don't know if you're like me. I do. I relate to that, feeling homesick for heaven sometimes, because part of me just wants to be with the Lord and part of me like, no, there's a job to do here. And you know what? Part of the job that I know that God's put on my heart is to work in this ministry that is Rhema. And I don't know what God's got you doing, but he's got you here for a reason and a purpose. And every day on earth is chosen for you to be here. But it's music like that that I love bringing to the airwaves, because it's like, oh, just refocusing us, just getting us back into the zone of like having everything in the right perspective. And it's that sort of perspective that is so valuable to our region. How many things of like just noise and things and stuff just crowding your brain all the time? Hopefully at Rhema you find a place that it's like, nah, I can just kind of zone out of the stuff and just refocus my attention elsewhere. And you know what? What an honour to be able to provide that space 24/7 for the residents of the Hunter. But hey, we're listener supported. And so here I am at 1:20 on the radio. 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We've got people also on the phones ready to take your call. They're really nice people. I was sitting at my desk listening to people on the phone calling out and doing all sorts of things. And Aaron and I both said we wouldn't mind receiving one of those calls, or we wouldn't mind talking to them on the call because they are so lovely. So, hey, if you're a caller, why not call now? 1-300-777-997. But I do just have to recognise a pretty cool gift that's just come in from Hunterview, a gift of $200. Very, very cool. Thank you so much. We're speaking life to the Hunter. We're bringing music that's encouraging, like this song. This one's sort of new to the playlist. It's Elevation Worship. And if you needed something to lift your head a little today, this is it. Give now, Rhemathon 2026.

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1: It's all going on here today. We are on the 23rd of June, which means the month is drawing to a close. Rhema-thon is up and running and it is going, oh, I want to say fantastically. It's been so much fun being on this side of the desk, seeing so much support come in. Do you want to know where we're up to? Do you want to know where the tally's up to? 164,350 dollars. How cool is that? I think that's really cool. It's been great to see comments come in as well, like, because it's the heart behind things that really it gets me, you know. It's the heart behind the gifts that I find really, really encouraging. Comments like this one that's come in says, "Thank you, Rhema. I enjoy listening to you every day, first thing in the morning and driving in the car. So it's uplifting with great music and wonderful variety of shows. You're truly spreading God's love and message to the community around Newcastle and the world." You know what? You might go, and the world. It is funny that there are regular listeners, not only in other parts of Australia, but in other parts of the world. It is crazy. But what we're doing in Newcastle, I mean, obviously it's always the best. So because we are the hunter, and so, you know, shouldn't even surprise us. This other comment that's come in, and I'd love to share the full story with you another time, said, "Thanks to Rhema, we found our home church and it's changed our lives." I mean, that's pretty darn cool, isn't it? What an honour to be involved in someone's journey to finding and locking into a local church. We love the local church. In no way is Rhema at all trying to replace the local church. We are like signposting to the local church all day, every day. It's where you'll get encouraged. It's where you'll get, to put it in a fancy way, fed, you know what I mean? And we know that people are on a journey, and this can sometimes, radio is sometimes almost that non-confrontational step people can take. And if this is you, hello, looking into faith, you're on that journey and you're like, oh, I'm not sure, let me just find out some more about Christianity. That is often what happens when people tune into Rhema. It's kind of like an onboarding kind of ramp. And we love to direct people to get deeper into church life and into understanding who Jesus is. But hey, it is Rhema-thon 2026. That's the mission, and there's just so much more. That's just one aspect. But I have permission right now to do something pretty fun. I have permission to say that if you are wanting to give a gift of $150 or multiples of, so if it's a $300 or, you know, $450 or whatever, then a generous donor is going to chip in another $50 on top of that. So if you head to the website or call us and go, yeah, I'll have a gift of $150. Somebody else is going to chip in $50, taking it up to $200. That's pretty generous, isn't it? What a deal. What a deal. 25% extra. So if you've been waiting, maybe now's the time. Maybe that's a little nudge you needed to get over the line. Every gift of $150 or multiples of will have that 25%, that little tick up extra. Go now. RhemaFM.com.au or call. We've got it ready to go. 1-300-777-997. Let's speak life to the hunter today. What we

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0: It's so good to be hanging out with you this afternoon. Yes, that's right. I said afternoon. I've got to retrain my brain because I'm used to saying in the morning because I'm usually hanging out with you in the morning. But it's the afternoon and it's all going on because it's Rheumathon time. Rheumathon 2026, well and truly underway, and we are seeing incredible acts of generosity from all corners of the Hunter. I do. Let me just share because I find it really interesting. I have access to a map of where all of the gifts have come in from. So the most recent one came in from Hunter View, and then you had Currumbong. Let's see how many of these places you know, right? So we've got Hunter View, Currumbong, Corlette. So we're heading out to Nelson Bay there. Raymond Terrace coming in from Nelson Bay a little bit. Then Warrabook, which is kind of right here, which is awesome. Caves Beach, Elibana, Charlestown, Cliffley, Macquarie Hills. Like, we are looking at all sides of the Hunter here. What about one from the Hunter Valley? I wonder if that's come in recently. Let's see if I can find one that's come in from the Hunter Valley. Oh, not as many. If you're from the Hunter Valley, I'm talking out Singleton Way, Curry, like towards Lovedale, all that area. Maybe I need to challenge you to get on board because there seems to be a little bit of a dead spot happening there at the moment with that side of the Hunter. It's an opportunity. It's an opportunity to represent your area. And I do have something really cool happening at the moment, and that is that a generous donor has said that if you chip in a gift of $150, they will also chip in $50 on top of that, taking your gift to $200. So that's pretty cool. That's something you want to take up. I know I like a good bargain. I am a sucker for a yellow tag. Like, you know how, like, when you scan the shelves and there's yellow tags on things? Absolutely, a yellow tag. It really annoys me because some shops have now started putting yellow tags on everything. And my brain immediately wants to go, it's on sale. And then I have to keep telling myself, it's not on sale, it's just a yellow tag. It's the same price. So I have to retrain my brain. But this is a genuine, genuine thing that a donor has kindly stepped in. If you give a $150 gift today, they will chip in with the extra $50 on top, taking it to $200. So that's pretty cool. Go to reemafm.com.au or give us a call 1-300-777-997. It's for people like this guy that we are doing what we're doing.
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0: 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And again, take it up. 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But let's head to some music now. This is Kevin Quinn. It's his song, I'm Still Breathing.

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good to be with you today. Exciting stuff happening here at REMA because it's Remathon 2026 and the tally keeps rising. Very, very excited to let you know a couple of gifts that have just come in. One from Morissette Park. Incredible gift of $1,000. That's just, isn't that cool? And also a wonderful gift of $20 from Currumbong as well. What a beautiful part of the world Currumbong is. I know we've got a lot of people out there. Shout out to you. You're from Currumbong. Maybe you can join in too. But it's all going on and the tally has reached $165,370. That's cool, isn't it? Now, we just listened to, it was actually Youth Alive Queensland, that song that just played there, Hallelujah, Hearts on Fire. And I just got into the zone. Got a bit of a praise and a worship thing happening. And I was just like, what are the Bible verses that we've based Remathon on 2026 on? And this one stood out to me. It's Psalm 145, verse 4. And it says this, one generation commends your works to another. They tell of your mighty acts. We are commending the works of God to the next generation. It's not going to stop with us. It's going to move forward. And here at REMA, I'd love to think that we are part of commending God's works to the next generation, telling of his mighty acts. He's been in this ministry for 40 years. Which in itself is crazy when you think it's just all listener supported. And he's done some beautiful, amazing things throughout the years. And today is no different. This year is no different. Will you join in commending the incredible works of our God to the next generation? Will you join in commending the works of God to the hunter today? We are a source of the good news of Jesus Christ. We go out publicly to the airwaves across the Hunter region and we love doing that. But now is your opportunity to jump on and join in the action. Be part of the community that is funding the mission. Go now. Do it. I don't know. If you're driving, it's tricky, isn't it? Because if you're driving, you can ring up. And a lot of people have memorized their credit card details. I have not. I don't know why other people seem to have their life more together than me. I was like, when somebody said, haven't you memorized your credit card details? And I was like, I didn't know that was a sign of adulthood that I hadn't quite yet got. Maybe I have a couple of different debit cards. I don't know. Excuses. Anyway, you could call and give your credit and talk to somebody with a really safe, secure line, 1-300-777-997. Particularly useful if you've memorized your credit card details. 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I have the okay to say, if you have a gift of $150 and you want to do that today, I've got somebody else who will chip in $50 on top of that, taking your gift up to $200. 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

0: Never get used to this. Streamathon 2026. We're going to head to the news in just a moment, but I wanted to give you the news of Streamathon 2026 before we head there. It's sitting, the tally is sitting at $165,370, which is very, very cool. Other news for Streamathon 2026 is we're going to have a special guest in the studio next. Really excited to have Mindy Newsome joining me for the next hour. We're going to get some insights on what's been going on with a church and life, and we're going to talk all things Rhema and God. That's coming up within the next hour. But if you have not jumped online to rhemafm.com.au or called 1-300-777-997. Do it now. Jump in. And hey, maybe your donation will be read out by the amazing Mindy. Wouldn't that be an honour? She'll be able to go, a shout out to whatever suburb you're from. Well, now that would be a real privilege. But it is going to be great. Make sure you stick around. But hey, let's get to the news, but I'll be back with Mindy on the other side of this.
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3: In this bulletin, the Albanese government strikes a deal with the Greens and Australia's chemical regulator approves the use of a controversial weed killer. Good afternoon, I'm Jaden James. The Greens have agreed to support the federal government's tax changes after striking a deal on some measures. Rules for self-managed superannuation funds have been tightened and the Treasurer will not be able to make changes to the law at his discretion. Prime Minister Anthony Albanese believes the legislation strikes the right balance and makes the tax system fairer.
4: My government is defined by what we are in favour of, delivering real change in the national interest, making difficult decisions, but so that Australia can move forward. We'll continue to be defined by that.
3: As part of the deal, the government has agreed to extend an inquiry into the NDIS overhaul by another 8 weeks. Authorities in WA are investigating nearly 60 reports of dead or sick birds after testing confirmed 2 cases of the H5N1 avian strain. Australia has up until this point managed to keep the variant out of the country. The Invasive Species Council's Dr. Carol Brown is warning once the disease spreads to our wildlife, it becomes nearly impossible to contain.
5: It's really likely to be the biggest and the most complex wildlife emergency Australia's faced. You know, we can expect large-scale deaths, and unfortunately we've got lots of threatened species in Australia and they face further endangerment.
3: People are urged to report any sick or injured bird they come across, but to keep their distance. Australia's chemical regulator has approved the continued use of the controversial weed killer paraquat. The herbicide will face significant new safety restrictions following a review that has been underway since 1997. The chemical is banned in dozens of countries, with some neurologists linking it to the development of Parkinson's disease. Melburnians make up more than a third of all Australian inner-city dwellers making a regional sea change. The latest regional movers index from CommBank found between January and March, Melbourne residents made up 36% of all people leaving a capital city for regional areas. Geelong was the major winner for the shift, capturing 5.3% of all moves to the regions. Overseas, the United Kingdom will soon welcome its 7th leader in just over a decade. Prime Minister Sir Keir Starmer has announced his resignation as Labour leader. Donald Trump has described Sir Keir as a lovely man, but has criticised his policies following his resignation.
6: I mean, I wish him well, but he's got two problems, energy and immigration and crime, but energy and immigration.
3: The man expected to become the next PM, Andy Burnham, has now been formally sworn in as an MP. Australian Christian Teacher of the Year, Sam Waldron, has revealed the impact Christian teachers have on their students can take months or even years to become evident. Sam from Bayside Christian College on the southern outskirts of Melbourne told Vision Radio that teachers need to be patient in recognising their influence.
7: Sometimes it can take quite a while to understand what the Lord has put on the hearts of students. It might not even be until they finish school. Sometimes we have students come back here who we weren't even sure that the influence was felt in the classroom, but the flourishing they've recognized at some point and then decided to bring back and share with us, even though that's been invisible to us.

0: Sam Waldron said he's been blessed with wonderful mentors who have refreshed his spirits with their passion and inspiration. In sport, Errol Goulden will make his AFL return for Sydney on Thursday night against Brisbane. The star midfielder hasn't played since round one. Teammate Tom McCartan also expected to return from a concussion. And in the NRL, Latrell Mitchell is expected to miss the State of Origin decider after scans confirmed he's torn his calf. That's the latest Vision National news. I'm Jaden James.
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6: We've got a mostly sunny day today. Max temps between 14 and 18 degrees. One of those days that if you're in the sunshine, it's nice and warm, but if you get in the shade, ain't so warm after all. Also, temps falling to between 1 and 5 degrees overnight tonight. But hey, check it out. Exciting background music. Because Mindy Newsom's in the studio with me this afternoon. Welcome.
7: Well, hello, Chloe and Hunter Valley.
6: Yes, very good to be with you. It's nice to have your face in the room. Have you been on air in Rima before?
7: I tend to sneak in the shadow of my famous singer-songwriter husband, John Newsom. So it's very nice that you've invited me on my own today. In fact, he thought he was coming with me. I just show him the email to say, no, Johnny, they just want me. You're on Friday. I'm today.
6: He's done amazing things with us on air before. You might remember him from Valentine's Day song requests. Mindy, he's obviously written you a number of songs over the
7: absolutely.
6: Years.
7: Absolutely. Except I have to say, he used to write me only songs. They're all love songs about me until he met Jesus. And then all the songs became about Jesus. And I did a little protest. I kind of like, why do you not write love songs for me anymore? And so, yeah, he stepped it up and I'm getting a
6: really?
7: Few more songs. Yeah.
6: Oh, that's so nice.
7: Yes, some of them have made albums, so I'm pretty happy about that.
6: That's pretty good. They must be good songs then.
7: Good
6: but
7: songs.
6: We are excited to be here together because we are ready and rolling for Reamathon 2026. The tally keeps climbing. Generosity has been incredible. And I'm going to be chatting with Mindy about what the legacy of Rima means to her, her involvement, because it's been a number of years, hasn't it, that you've had some sort of association to Rima.
7: Sure, we have, yes.
6: Yeah,
7: yes.
6: It's a long-term thing, and that is the story of many of our listeners. And many of you have supported what's been going on for many years, and we're so grateful. If that's you, this is your notification now to jump on board, or if you've never been a part of it before, head to reamafm.com.au or call one of the team, 1300 777 997. But we're going to chat a little more with Mindy next.
8: Oh, I'm

0: afternoon. You're joining Chloe and Mindy Newsome. And welcome to hanging out with us this afternoon. How are you feeling over there, Mindy?
1: I'm doing well. So thankful that you're having me today, Chloe.
0: Yeah, we're going to have a good afternoon. We're going to chill out a little. I think this is, what, school pickup time?
1: Or we'll be soon, yes.
0: Yeah, yes, as people head out the door and try and get themselves organised. Mindy, I've got a question for you.
1: Go for it.
0: Were you ever one of those parents that turned up really early to school pickup?
1: I didn't do school pickup.
0: You've never done school pickup?
1: Well, I'm doing it now for my last kid in school because John taught at the same school that my children went to school in. They had an automatic lift to school.
0: That makes life so much easier.
1: I'm sorry, I can't confirm nor deny your question.
0: You'll never know what you would have been having. Because I turn up and I'm always one of those parents that's last to the school pickup. Okay. Like I get there kind of on time, within 1 or 2 minutes of the bell ringing. But there are people who will turn up a half an hour before the school bell so that they get the prime parking position.
1: Yes, I've noted the parking thing as a situation, the lineup of the cars.
0: The key to get there a half an hour early. So you could be going and grabbing your spot.
1: Yes.
0: You could be keeping us company as you
1: I'm here with you this afternoon.
0: As you mark your car spot there.
1: But I am on the school run today.
0: Yeah, yeah. Now, Mindy, Rima's meant some different things to you over your lifetime. Yeah. You've been listening for a really long time.
1: I know. It has been a long time. I regret to think about it because it will remind us of how old we are. But Rima has been on air for, 40 years? And my dad introduced me to Rima when I was a young teenager. We moved to Newcastle and it was like test broadcasts. And he just got excited for when the test broadcast was on. So that's when I started listening to Rima. And, you know, we were talking about legacy earlier and the importance of legacy. And I appreciate the people that were in that era that had to support Rima so much, tune into the test broadcast, raise the finance, get the transmitters up and everything that Rima needed just to get it on air, and the cost of that generation. And I love our boomers. I'm a Gen X. Mm-hmm. I love our boomers and what they've invested in, and I don't want to drop that baton on my watch.
0: Yeah. It is. It's interesting. Recently we had one of the originals pass away and we took a moment to really honour him as he was one of the key team members that got it off the ground to start with. And you just look at over the years how long it's lasted and what they would have no idea the impact of like when they first, in those first few years, the test broadcast or whatever.
1: Yes.
0: That 40 years down the road, you'd have 70, 80,000 people a month in the Hunter tuning in to hear the good news of Jesus. And it is, it takes a small group of people like that to step up and do something about it.
1: That's right.
0: To get it rolling. But now we turn around and say, hey, will you be the one who, what did you say, takes up the baton?
1: Yeah, we don't want to drop the baton on our watch. My generation, the Gen Xers and whatever generation you happen to be, it'd be so sad that the baton would be dropped for what the generation before us has, you know, put out there and the cost that they've paid to make everything happen that we enjoy, we inherit. Like Rima FM in my generation became I just take it for granted. It's there. The radio's on. You jump in the car. I only just found out, Chloe, I'm very excited, that you can tell your Google speaker to play it for you.
0: You sure can.
1: I've only just figured that out. My life has changed. It's no longer just Rima in the car because what Gen Xer has got a radio at this point in their life?
0: Exactly. In their home.
1: But my Google Home is there for me and now it knows how to find Rima FM.
0: Yeah, I'm pretty excited about that. It's pretty cool. So I love it. I love the idea. Let's not drop the baton on the hard work of the previous generation
1: 100%.
0: And let's not take it for granted. Would you consider generously giving today? It would be, it would go towards supporting a mission of really speaking life to the Hunter. We are public in our declaration of hope can be found in Jesus. Hope can be found in what can be hard times right now. And would you be a part of speaking it out to the Hunter today? Head to our website, rimafm.com.au, or give one of our team a call. They are ready and waiting. 1-300-777-997. We're going to continue chatting with Mindy. She's got a lot of stories to tell, and we're going to keep doing that next.

0: Good afternoon, everybody. It's good to be with you at 2:19 p.m. on the 23rd of June. You're joining Chloe and Mindy Newsom. It's so good to have Mindy joining us this afternoon, special guest in the studio. Usually your husband represents the family on
1: yes,
0: Rima.
1: Good old John Newsom, yes.
0: John Newsom, do you recognise that name?
1: Oh, you usually live in the shadow of him when it comes to radio. This is my own moment, Chloe. You've made me a moment. Thank you.
0: We've given you a microphone and it's been really great chatting to you so far. Look, we are in the middle of Remathon 2026. If you're like, why is Chloe not on in the morning? And why have they got somebody else here in the studio? It's because this is the exciting week of the year where we come around and we go, hey, how about getting involved? We're listener supported. What could you do to support the mission of speaking life, speaking hope to the hunter today? Now, Mindy, you have a really big role in the Church of the Hunter. You are the apostolic leader of Macquarie Life Church. How long have you been
1: so
0: in that
1: true.
0: Role for?
1: Well, 2.5 years ago, I took over with the Fivefold Leadership Team and we have been cracking on ever since then. They're doing a smashing job there at Macquarie.
0: Yeah, Macquarie is a fantastic church.
1: I agree, Chloe. It's incredible. Those people, they're amazing.
0: And that's what you want in a leader. You want someone who talks about you like that, for sure. Now, we love the idea at Rima of partnering with local churches.
1: Yes, and so do I, because Macquarie Life Church supports Rima FM. We advertised our Carols event with you last year and some other ongoing advertising, and just the awesome idea that, you know, when it comes to reaching the hunter, our church has been talking about changing the spiritual atmosphere of our region. We don't do it on our own. We do it together. We do it together with Rima FM. We do it together with other churches that are reaching all the people on all the streets of the hunter. So, you know, whether it's a church leaning into supporting Rima FM, whether it's people in their own lives, in their own world, knowing that they can lean in and that together we can speak life to the hunter, I just think that is pretty powerful.
0: Yeah.
1: Synergy of working together. In this mission.
0: Yeah, that's right. I think that sometimes we can feel, what's the fancy word, the jargon they use, we can silo.
1: Yeah.
0: As in we kind of all just get in our little silo and then we're not realising that there's so many other things. Like if we could just join together a little more, be more aware of each other and work together,
1: yes.
0: It would be less of a burden. It would
1: True.
0: Be more of a joy.
1: Yes. And when we had our events, like how do we tell the community that this community event is on and you've got access to people that we don't have access to? You can get the message out. So thank you for doing that for us.
0: No,
1: I love it.
0: And we're always on the hunt for things that are going on in the community because that's right. It's Macquarie Life Church. It's other churches and all of their events. We love to be a space, a communal space where we kind of go, hey, let's just let everybody know.
1: Yeah.
0: We're reaching 70 to 80,000 people of the hunter and they don't all go to churches. In fact, some of the studies, I think it was like at least half aren't part of a local church.
1: Mm.
0: So this is real in trying to connect people in.
1: Them in,
0: yes,
1: belonging to the family of God or continuing on their journey of faith.
0: Yeah, we're just a part of this mission that we've got in the Hunter. Have you always lived in the Hunter?
1: I grew up in Sydney, so don't tell all my Hunter friends. Yeah, I didn't move here till I was a teenager. But it worked out well for me because I met my hubby and, you know, that's been life-changing.
0: Yes. You'd never move away from the Hunter now?
1: No.
0: No.
1: No. I mean, Johnny does have grandiose dreams of travelling the country, but I'm pretty sure we'll always come back to the Hunter.
0: Yeah, it's the best place to live. It's the best place in Australia.
1: Agreed.
0: We love the Hunter. We love local. We love being here for our community. We love reaching into your neighbourhood that you live across the whole Hunter region. But today is the day that we turn around and we go, hey, let's get this ball rolling. We are looking to raise over $500,000 at Remathon 2026. And at the moment, the tally is sitting at $167,370.
1: Wow. Yeah,
0: it is.
1: The 160.
0: Yes, it's very exciting. I was going to say, guess, Mindy, how many separate donations that is, like how many different people, but it's almost cruel setting you up because you really wouldn't have any clue.
1: I'm just pulling it out of the air. You'll have to share it with us.
0: It's 505.
1: 505.
0: Yes.
1: Okay, so 505 individual givers.
0: Yes, okay. Coming on board, supporting the mission. 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
0: John chapter 6 verse 63 says, "The words I have spoken to you, they are full of the Spirit and life." 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

0: So good to be with you this afternoon as we check off another day of Remathon 2026. It's all happening here. It's so exciting to be on this side of it. You're joining Chloe and Mindy Newsome here.
1: Still here.
0: She's still here. She's got a text from her kid to say.
1: She's going shopping because I said I'm going to be late to pick you up. So she's heading to Glendale.
0: Yes.
1: And will meet me there.
0: I know. I have a 15-year-old and if I said that I'm going to be late, and then she was close enough to a shopping centre, I know that she'd be rejoicing rather than lamenting that
1: I'm
0: wasn't going to
1: sure
0: be there.
1: It was a happy text.
0: Yeah. But here we are. You might be headed to your school pickup routine, or maybe you're just getting the afternoon errands out of the way. You know what? This might just be the time that something sparks in you and you go, oh, that's right. I had to go to reamafm.com.au and lodge my tax deductible donation. Or,
1: oh,
0: I had to call. That's right. What's the number, Mindy, if they want to call?
1: 1-300-777-997.
0: Now, we're talking Remathon. Mindy, you grew up with Rema as a
1: 100% in my heart.
0: Yes, as a soundtrack to your childhood,
1: yes,
0: I imagine.
1: Yes, a soundtrack to my life. It's been a very interesting, diverse, changing soundtrack. Yes.
0: Yeah. And I think Rema's changed over the years, but the core heart of it, Speaking Life to the Hunters, stayed exactly the same over the decades. But what would you say if you were to go, okay, what is the value of Rema in our community?
1: Well, I think it changes depending on, I love the how you talked about change. For me, when I was a teenager, there was actually no other way for me to access Christian music. It was
0: really?
1: Like, yes, it's so different now because we can YouTube any song we want. We can stream anything we want. But if I wanted to listen to Christian music, I had to have the money to buy the CD. And so you waited for the test broadcast to come on and then that's how you'd experience your Christian music. Except in church on a Sunday, the good old, you know, songbook, there was no other access to like worship and Christian music. And so for me, that was formational. And I just haven't remember times in the car later on, you know, you turn the car on when you finally get your car and you're tuning into Rema FM and different songs in different times would just move me so much. I have had tearful times in the car because I've heard a song and it's just what God wanted to speak, that speaking life thing and how he uses the songs or the programs or whatever they happen to be to create discipleship moments for people, whether it's people finding Christ for the first time or whatever our discipleship journey happens to be. Somehow there's a song, there's a program, there's words spoken by an announcer that just speak to that discipleship moment that you need in your world.
0: It is amazing. It always, I don't know why I continue to be surprised at how many people say it was just what I needed at that exact moment.
1: Yeah.
0: And it's like God just takes care of us. He knows what we need. He knows when we need it and he just makes a way for it to happen. And I know that he uses Rema all the time to do that. But for you and your family, Rema's kind of played a unique role as far as the music goes.
1: Yes. I mean, it's true. I started dating John and introduced him to Rema FM. And at the time, he thought it was a bit daggy because I was introducing him to Amy Grant and Keith Green and all these artists of the time. And I would actually drag him around to churches and make him like play guitar while I sang Amy Grant songs until he kind of moved into his own like incredibly passionate relationship with God. And that's when he started writing about Jesus instead of writing about me. But then Rema created this whole new space for him where for Christian artists, it gives them a space where they have value, their music can be heard and they can get their own message out. So I love the celebration of Christian artistry of any kind.
0: Yeah.
1: So specifically, I personally value what Rema has done for Hunter Christian artists and for Australian Christian artists. There's so many American Christian artists, but Rema has really embraced both Hunter and Australian Christian artists.
0: Yeah.
1: I appreciate that.
0: You appreciate that.
1: Personally,
0: and
1: I
0: appreciate
1: that.
0: And if you're kind of putting the dots together, do you know John Newsome? Do you know the name John Newsome? That is Mindy's husband.
1: This is true. You're just tuning in.
0: He's an incredible local artist that does that, and we play a number of his tracks that are really great. And he's had a lot of opportunity to go Australia-wide, which has been pretty cool. But look, we'd love to encourage you. Whatever Rema has meant to you, it's going to be different, I think, for every family. you might not have a husband whose tracks play here at Rima.
1: Not every person's experience.
0: That's not every, is exactly right. However, I do think that we would all relate to that thing where, you know, you've heard a song or you've heard a program that you've needed just at a specific time for a specific reason and God's used it. Would you enable that to happen for somebody else? Would you put your donation in, which continues this ministry going, so that this can happen across the Hunter for more and more people, reaching about 70,000 to 80,000 people a month, which is amazing. Pretty cool. And so think of how many moments like that are happening, and you can be the person that continues that ministry. Would you go right now to remafm.com.au, or would you call one of our team on
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0: and give your best gift today? 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

0: This afternoon, it is Remathon 2026. You're not only joining Chloe here, you've got Mindy Newsome. Now, ooh. Mindy, I have a little short story I just want to share. We have so many beautiful comments come in, and I just wanted to share one with you. This is Danielle's story.
1: In 2023, my husband was diagnosed with leukemia and passed away last year, and Rema has really been a lifeline in the fact that when I'm down or when I'm just trying to go to the next thing or just trying to survive the day with grief or whatever, I've been able to.
0: Yeah. It's stories like Danielle's that just, it grabs your heart because Rema feels that place sometimes in the middle of a week where you just need support. You need a message of hope.
2: Well, Rema FM's always on. The church closes, you know, we all go to sleep, but Rema FM is always on.
0: Yeah. We've been chatting off air about, we both love the local church. I mean, that's a good thing, isn't it? We both really love the local church, but we both really see the value in Rema in kind of helping out in those in-between spaces.
2: And working together.
0: Yes, yes. We're not, neither side is doing it alone. We're united in this together. Have you seen it helpful for anyone in your world that it has kind of filled in a little bit of a gap in the week, or have you heard any stories about that kind
2: of
0: thing?
2: Look, I hear Rema FM stories all the time because Ken Rubbo goes to Macquarie Life Church. And Ken Robinson is a Rema FM announcer. He's got a lot of programs he's running and he's always filling me in on stories. So particularly connected with our men's gathering that we have on a Monday afternoon. So endless stories. All you got to do is talk to Kenny and you will hear the endless stories, which I love.
0: Yeah, that's fantastic. Look, we love the local church. We also love supporting the local church here at Rema. Just those in-between moments where someone might need a word of encouragement, something to lift their head up if they're feeling in a real, dark place. A laugh in the morning. That's what I like to think that I'm a part of providing, hopefully, whatever it might be in those in-between moments, even early hours of the morning, people tuning in. And it's such an honour to be able to be in that space. But this is Remathon 2026. And you've heard Danielle's story, and that's part of a bigger picture, right? I'd love to share that whole bigger picture with you at another time. But it is people like that who this all of a sudden becomes really important. And would you provide that hope for somebody like Danielle who needs it in that moment where she needs it the most? It's up to you today. 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They're nice people out there, aren't they?
2: They are beautiful. I can see Kim out the window there. Kim Farnham. Hello, Kim.
0: Kim Farnham's a legend.
2: I know. She is. She's ready to take your call.
0: She really needs...
2: She's busting.
0: She did. I went out there previously and she was like, I just want somebody to call. 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This is Brit Nicole's new one. It's Nobody Loves Me Like You.

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0: Agree with you, Mr. Pete McCready. It is good to be alive.
1: Love Pete McCready. He's a Mac lifer, actually. Until he moved away. Yes, he and his fam.
0: Yes.
1: So we've loved him as part of Mac Life.
0: Now, if you don't know who the voice is, this is
1: Mindy Newsom from Macquarie Life Church.
0: Yes. We love Macquarie Life Church. Any what's something new that's happening at Macquarie Life Church over the next couple of months you got planned? Or something that's exciting that is already existing?
1: We are about to build some homes for homeless, some houses, particularly for at-risk women over 50 or in other at-risk situations. So pretty excited about that.
0: That's amazing.
1: I know.
0: It's really cool.
1: I know. Homelessness is a sector that we really feel called to, along with our poverty and feeding people. So
0: yeah, fantastic. Now, Mindy, your hour with me is nearly up, and it's been a real pleasure to have you here. But I thought I'd just open the floor to you. You've got the mic. What do you have to say?
1: All power to me. All power. I guess I'd want to say two things. The first one would just be to shout out to Macquarie Life out there. Mm. Love you so much. And also encourage you to be part of this giving. Mac Life is supporting it. So I'd just love you to jump on board and support it in any way that you can. But the second thing would be this to everybody out there. And I love this thought. You know, while I've been sitting here in this room with you, just understanding the power of unity and working together. And here's Rhema FM. And you champion the local church, you champion the people of faith in our community, and it's such a synergy of unity working together. So that made me think about Psalm 133, where God commands his blessing where there is unity. So I want to command blessing over every listener right now, every circumstance, every situation, every sponsor, everyone who's con- con-

0: you know, if you think that the oil of Aaron potentially represents the power of the Holy Spirit flowing out right to the very outer edge of Hunter and beyond, the edge and the hem of the garment. And as we work in unity, whether that's, you know, sowing financially in unity or however it is that we work in unity together with Rhema, that will be the blessing. So
1: I love it. I love it. So a challenge out there. If you if you're a Mac, what do you call them?
0: I said Mac Lifer. I've Mac made Lifer. That up. A Macquarie Life Church person.
1: Yeah, Mac Lifer. Or,
0: you know,
1: it has inferences of being in prison or going to church. It could go either way. She's put the challenge out. Mindy's encouraging you. Hey, why not jump on board? Oh, you know what? The challenge is out for everybody.
0: Yeah, that's how we work in unity, Chloe. That's what I'm trying to say. Every person of faith out there, right? Everyone listening, one way we can work together in unity is to sow in financially. It's such a beautiful thing.
1: Easy as going to the website, rhemafm.com.au, or giving us a call on 1-300-777-997. I do just want to give a couple of shout outs that are just on the table here. I want to say a massive thank you to Wendy for her gift of $100, and also a big shout out to an incredible gift of $500 that has come through here, which is fantastic. Ian and Shelby, wonderful. Thank you so much. God bless you. Just as Mindy said, we echo that. And God bless the Hunter region.
0: Yes. Yeah.
1: It is so good to be with you. It is exciting here at Rhemathon 2026. 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
4: In this bulletin, the government not concerned about UK leadership changes, budget handed down in New South Wales, and Victorian teachers still at odds over paying conditions. With more, I'm Gareth Stafford. Labor MPs are brushing off claims that Keir Starmer's resignation as British Prime Minister could be replicated in Australia. Sir Keir has quit the UK's top job just 2 years after delivering Labor a landslide victory. But since his election, he's struggled to contain immigration, address a soaring crime rate, and revive a stagnant economy. Deputy Prime Minister Richard Marles says the problems in the UK don't mirror Australia.
5: Having, I guess, lived through this in the earlier part of my career, the way politics plays out is very specific to particular parts of the world, and what we're seeing happen with what's playing out in Britain is obviously a matter for them.
4: Liberal MPs claim Mr Albanese's position could also be in jeopardy following his controversial tax changes and a subsequent drop in popularity. The New South Wales Treasurer has handed down his fourth budget, saying the state is still on track to reach a surplus. Jefferson Shaw reports.
6: The major cost of living announcement in the budget is 12 months of relief for Sydneysiders trying to get around. Car registration is being slashed by $100, Opel fares frozen, and a lowered cap on tolls. Inflation increasing above 4% has also triggered a $1,000 cost of living payment for 120,000 government employees. Handing down the budget in state parliament, Treasurer Daniel Mucki says the state is facing a $2.3 billion deficit in the coming financial year, and despite economic headwinds, he says the budget is still on track to return to a $1.1 billion surplus in 2027.
4: Jefferson Shaw reporting. The Victorian Premier has called on the teachers' union to step up and be more transparent after the deal for a 28% pay rise was rejected. Jacinta Allen says she's frustrated the government had agreed to a deal in good faith that's since been dumped in a union backflip.
7: There was an agreement reached between the government and the leadership of the Australian Education Union. So we've got, there's some work to be done clearly by the leadership of the union to be able to, when agreements are reached, carry through with those agreements.
4: Union members are set to vote this week on another potential day of strike action in August. A young Christian man has been fatally shot in Pakistan following a dispute with a Muslim family. The victim's brother stopped working at the Muslim family's shoe factory after discovering they'd not put aside most of his wages for his sister's marriage as promised. The Muslim family then started abusing and threatening the Christian family and firing shots at their home, one of them turning fatal. Three suspects have been arrested, with a British Asian

0: Christian Association calling for urgent government action to ensure Christian families are better protected. The Archbishop of Canterbury, Sarah Mullally, is on a five-day pilgrimage of prayer and solidarity to the Holy Land. She'll visit Jerusalem and the West Bank to support Palestinian Christians in Bethlehem and East Jerusalem, especially those who've been targeted by the Israeli government and Jewish settlers. To sport, and in the NRL, Jaden Campbell is staking his claim on the Titans' number 6 jersey. Campbell shone during last week's upset win over Penrith and says he's most comfortable at the 5/8 position.
1: Yeah, it's been a lot easier for me to just play what I'm good at, running the ball and, not doing too much organising. But, he's been massive, not just for myself, but for the whole team.
0: Meantime, Evergreen Broncos halfback Ben Hunt has signed a one-year extension with Brisbane through until 2027. That's the latest Vision National News. I'm Gareth Stafford.
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4: How fast are you going right now? In a school zone, a few Ks over the limit can make the difference between stopping safely and tragedy. Keep children safe. Slow down to 40 kilometres per hour in school zones between 8 and 9:30am and 2:30 to 4pm. Kids can be unpredictable. Your speed shouldn't be. How fast are you going now? 40 means 40. Every school day. Keep children safe.
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7: Good afternoon, it's Rochelle Wenham here with your latest weather update according to the Bureau. A mostly sunny afternoon ahead. Temperatures today peaking at 18 degrees. Tomorrow, sunshine once again. Some areas of frost and the chance of morning fog tomorrow. A medium chance of showers along the coast till late afternoon, evening. Zero chance of rain elsewhere. Otherwise, light winds with daytime temperatures tomorrow reaching 15 to 18, dropping down to between 5 and 1 degrees tomorrow night. And then looking ahead to Thursday, you can expect a cloudy day, a high chance of showers for the Lower Hunter, a medium chance of rain elsewhere, and daytime temperatures on Thursday peaking at 17.
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8: And a very good afternoon to you. Traffic not too bad through to the Hexham Bridge on the Pacific Highway at this stage. Outbound through Raymond Terrace, pretty good there. Inbound, though, got some ongoing roadworks, so reduced speeds and slight delays. Good run heading out through to Maitland on the New England Highway. Newcastle Road fairly smooth through Jesmond at the moment. And Newcastle Link Road building up around Canberra Park. Nothing too major at this stage. TC Frith Avenue down through to Spears Point. Slight delays, a few minutes. Also slight delays down through Gateshead for the Old Pacific Highway. A little busy through Belmont too. You run down to Sydney on the M1. Nice and clear. Northbound back to Newcastle. No delays either. I'm Jase. That's your latest traffic on Rema 99.7.
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7: Woohoo! Good afternoon. It is Rochelle and David McGovern here with you this hour, just
9: good
7: after
9: afternoon,
7: three.
9: Rochelle. Good afternoon, everyone.
7: How are you doing today?
9: I'm very well. This is my first time in here during Reamathon, so or this year, and I'm just so humbled and excited to be here. So it's lovely to be with you, Rochelle.
7: Oh, I'm so excited I get to be here for your first ever experience. Well, it is a very special week here at Rema. If you are just tuning in for the first time this week, we are in the studios here, balloons everywhere. There's so much happening. It is our Reamathon for 2026. If you're a new listener, we are a community-funded radio station, so we're a little bit different to those mainstream stations that, you know, are also out and about there. The difference is we can keep doing what we do because of you. And David, I've been watching the tally this morning and throughout the day, some beautiful, generous, trickling gifts coming again. And again, I've seen people giving more than once.
9: That's just wonderful. I was actually just making some notes outside, and there's a big screen that we have up outside. And forget World Cup. These balloons and these streamers and the excitement is palpable here. This is for World Cup just pales into insignificance. But we're actually more than a third of the way towards our tally. We're 33.59% funded, which is which in dollar terms is $167,970. So let's set some goals for this time that we're on air, Rochelle. But it is wonderful to see so many people giving so generously and so graciously. It's, you know, a real praise God moment.
7: Yeah, I think we are edging close to 170,000, so we'd love to get there over this next hour. Now, it's 10 past three, so a big shout out to the mums, the parents, the dads, the people doing school pickup, the kids as well, maybe jumping in the car this afternoon.
9: Well, it did occur to me, actually, because I know that we want to actually go with a little bit of a challenge, and I also know that you've spoken to someone today who, speaking of school pickups, we want to actually do a little bit of a reference to the bus driving kind of, the bus driving fraternity out there. So we'll come to that in a little bit, but yes, pick up time, drive carefully, and if you're in the car with your sons and daughters or grandkids, I know one of our volunteers, Kim, was about to go off and pick up her granddaughter. So there's a lot happening, but that doesn't mean that you can't also jump on the website or call in. We've got people outside still? Yeah, we have.
7: We still do. People ready to take your call. And we are going to share a story from a bus driver coming up very soon. So stick around here. The afternoon drive. David and Rochelle keeping you company. But yes, those phone lines are open. Maybe you could give a gift right now on behalf of your grandchild. 1300 777 997 or reamafm.com.au.

0: And good afternoon. It is Rochelle and David here with you on your drive home. And we are so excited because school is out,
1: school
0: David.
1: School is out, and that means that there are going to be lots of people in motion, lots of bodies in motion, lots of cars, lots of buses, which is a nice little segue, Rochelle.
0: Yes.
1: Is that right? Am I throwing it to,
0: yes.
1: We're going to that now? Okay.
0: We are shifting to a bit of a school bus challenge this afternoon, and it's been inspired by a lovely lady called Kimberly, who is a bus driver. And, you know, I often think about this. How hard is it to be a bus driver? Like, it seems easy, you're just driving to and from, but you've got to deal with everybody's children,
1: yeah,
0: don't you?
1: Exactly.
0: All ages.
1: One of my friends through church, actually, a guy called Greg, has just finished a... He was working in a car yard, and he actually left that job and has become a qualified bus driver. And he is loving it. He loves the interaction with the kids. He loves the route, kind of knowing his route. Mm. And he's really loving it. So let's give a bit of a shout out to all the bus drivers, and maybe we can get a few passengers on our Rima bus as we go with a bit of a challenge over the next half hour or so.
0: Yes, because we know there's actually a number of bus drivers around the Hunter who have Rima on when they're behind the wheel, and they have, you know, a very important role being responsible to get people safely from A to B. I know my kids, they both catch buses, and I'm very thankful for their lovely bus drivers and just the great job that they do. So Kimberly, she's someone who drives people around in her bus, and she had this to say.
2: I am a bus driver in the Newcastle area, and I listen to Rima every day on my bus, and I love that I'm listening, but also my passengers are listening. I pray every time I start my bus of a morning that God's word will speak to them through Rima FM.
1: Wow, isn't that beautiful? So beautiful. And what also I love about that, Rochelle, and that's such a... Kimberly, thank you so much for sharing your story, with the way that you bring Rima into the hearts and minds of and to the attention of your passengers, those children. But also, Kimberly actually left that, didn't she, on our website? And so
0: she did.
1: If you are actually someone that... And you want to actually maybe share how Rima has made a difference in your life or in the life of someone that you know, that maybe there's been a verse of scripture or a particular song that's been played. If any of those things have resonate with you and you want to share how Rima has impacted and changed your life or changed the hearts and minds of people that you know and love, you can jump on our website. As well as making a donation, you can actually also do what Kimberly just did, which is leave a bit of a testimony as to why Rima means so much to you.
0: And I just think, what a beautiful thing. You know, if my kids were on Kimberly's bus and I heard that, and I heard that she was praying for them, I would just, what a beautiful essence of assurance.
1: You
0: know, the
1: ministry,
0: body of Christ,
1: like,
0: the village mentality.
1: Yeah.
0: And that's what happens when Rima goes out over the airwaves. This is how this station is utilized. Bus drivers, you know, playing Christian music, encouraging others, praying for them. And in turn, you know, families, mums and dads in their car right now, you know, the chaos of the afternoon, whether it's school sport or just getting home to get some food into those kids, it can be that reset that you just need at the right time. So for the next 30 minutes, we're doing a Rima
1: bus challenge. Yeah, so what that looks like is that we want you to actually get a seat on the bus. And the way you get that seat on the bus is that you can make a commitment. $150 is the amount that many people are making a sort of settling on as a donation. It's a significant amount. That represents about 41 cents a day to speak life into someone else's tomorrow. So that's a significant amount, $150. You ring in, you make the contribution of $150, and then it gets your seat on the bus. And so we'll start off with a 12-seater bus.
0: I'm
1: confident that with the generosity of our listeners, that we can probably expand it to a coach by the end of the challenge.
0: So take part. This is our afternoon drive Rima bus challenge. We're looking for 12 people right now to say yes to gifting $150 to have a seat on the bus. You can call 1-300-777-997 or jump online, rimafm.com.au. And what a great reminder this afternoon that faith can go out over the airwaves, and you and I, we can be the ones pressing the button, making it happen. So give us a call now, 1-300-777-997 or rimafm.com.au.
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0: Brandon Lake joining up with Nick Jonas and the author. Fantastic little song there. And this is David McGovern and I'm with Rochelle and I'm so privileged to be here with you, Rochelle.
1: Yes, we are so excited.
0: On a little bus.
1: We have a afternoon drive school bus challenge for our Remathon appeal today that you can be a part of. We have set the imaginary bus on course inspired by Kimberly's comments a short time ago of how she finds Rema such an encouragement for her. She plays it on her bus as she takes people around and she likes to pray as well for those getting on her bus. So we would love you to purchase a seat on our bus this afternoon, David.
0: And the ticketing is very simple. It's really just $150. Now, that's we say it's simple, but that we recognise that that's an amount that people are typically giving. A lot of people are giving it that amount, which we're very grateful for. Matthew has given it purchased a seat on the bus or contributed towards a seat on the bus. So we want 12 people. We would love to see 12 people over this next half an hour or so giving at $150. That's the nominal amount that we're kind of, that people are landing on. They recognise that that's actually going to make a significant difference. 41 cents a day to speak life into someone's tomorrow. Actually, yeah. We've got someone standing outside.
1: They can stand there.
0: They can stand there.
1: But
0: sorry,
1: we'll just
0: we don't
1: invite
0: get distracted.
1: You to come on board with this one. $150 to help more bus drivers around the region stay encouraged when they're on the job. 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
1: In praise. Two hands, count them. And look at the number of fingers I'm holding up on my hands.
0: Oh, yes.
1: There's some news on our movement on our bus. So
0: yes, if you are joining
1: us,
0: 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Something in process. We'll come back and let you know more
1: after
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4: Good afternoon. In stories making news, the Prime Minister is facing renewed criticism over reports he delayed appointing a special envoy to combat anti-Semitism because he couldn't fill the same role for the Muslim community. In a submission to the Royal Commission, the Executive Council of Australian Jury claims the Islamophobia envoy was created for political reasons as a counterweight to Gillian Siegel's position. Independent Senator David Pocock has ruled out joining a so-called Teal Party. He argues Australians are fed up with politics as usual, but joining his fellow independents as part of a party is not for him at this stage. Australia's chemical regulator has approved the continued use of the controversial weed killer paraquat. The herbicide will face significant new safety restrictions following a review that's been underway since 1997. And in sport, 2023 Wimbledon champion Marketa Vondrousova has been banned from tennis for 4 years after refusing to take a drug test last December. I'm Gareth Stafford, and those are the latest news and sport headlines.
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0: That's right. And this hour, it's Rochelle and David here with you. The wheels on the bus are turning around and around.
1: Very much so.
0: David, rehash this challenge for those just joining us.
1: All right. So what we've launched a 12-seater bus inspired by Kimberly, our bus driver. I'm not sure what size bus she drives, but inspired by that, we've gone with a 12-seater bus and we wanted people to donate and at $150 a seat to get onto that bus. And we have been asking people, inviting people, humbly inviting people to give generously and purchase seats, 12 seats at $150. But I think, Rochelle, we might need to get a bigger bus.
0: Yes.
1: Because
0: let's play the celebration music. And that is because a very generous donor has called up and they have purchased 10
1: seats at
0: $150
1: each. Woo! How cool is that? How generous. God is good. That is wonderful. Thank you so much to that generous donor.
0: Yeah, which means
1: generous supporter.
0: We do have 2 seats left on the bus.
1: Yeah.
0: So I think let's continue with this. We want to see the bus filled up before we increase it. So
1: okay,
0: can you help us get there? 2 more seats on our bus this afternoon. And it's all been inspired by Kimberly, a local bus driver who jumped on the website and left an audio message. And if you missed it before, this is what she had to say.
7: I am a bus driver in the Newcastle area and I listen to REMA every day on my bus and I love that I'm listening but also my passengers are listening. I pray every time I start my bus of a morning that God's word will speak to them through REMA FM.
1: Wow.
0: I love
1: wonderful.
0: It.
1: Yep.
0: It's faith over the airwaves, isn't it?
1: Yeah.
0: On buses.
1: Yeah, and look, we settled on a figure of $150 because that's what a lot of people are capable of giving and inclined to give, $150. So that's why we've nominated that amount for a seat on the bus. So we do need two more seats. We've got two more seats, but that is wonderful that we've got 10 seats from one donor who made a donation of 10 seats at $150 each. But $150 translates to 41 cents a day, which is, when you put it into those terms, like that's actually quite a generous, like it's generous, it's hugely generous, but it's also quite reasonable and it's quite realistic.
0: Yeah. Even, it's cheaper than a Macca's ice cream.
1: Yeah.
0: Well, the 50 cent cone I'm thinking of.
1: And one of our volunteers just kindly came in just during the news and actually handed over a little envelope with $5 of pocket money donation from her granddaughter, Aaliyah. So that is wonderful. 9-year-old Aaliyah has given us $5. So we have $5 towards the next two seats. We need another two seats at $150 each. So just shy of, just on $300 would be wonderful. So if someone could help out with that, that would be fantastic.
0: So jump on the Rima bus. Two more people, $150. Could that be you? Help us get there with this one. 1-300-777-997 or jump online, rimafm.com.au.
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12: Traffic a little bit busy inbounds through Raymond Terrace on the Pacific Highway and slight delays from Tomago Road through to the Hexham Bridge. Tomago Road getting about a 5-minute delay at the moment as well. Getting some slight delays building through Taro, New England Highway, ongoing roadworks and slight delays heading into East Maitland this afternoon as well. Newcastle Road at Main Road, Jesmond busy. Newcastle Link Road up through to Midmay Road, Cameron Park getting a slight delay there. And Main Road westbound past Lake Road, Glendale, very heavy traffic, and also TC Frith Avenue, Boolaroo down through to Spears Point. Old Pacific Highway, Gateshead, busy. Also down through Belmont. No delays, the M1 to Sydney. Northbound back to Newcastle, no dramas either. I'm Jase, that's your latest traffic on Rima 99.7.
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1: Good afternoon. If you are just joining us, it's not Cam this afternoon. It's Rochelle and David McGovern. It's old afternoon pickup and Saturday brunch joining you this hour.
2: We just might need to clarify Rochelle Wenham and David McGovern, yes, not Rochelle and David McGovern.
1: Well, yeah. It's two different surnames, of course. But it's our joy and pleasure to be here with you afternoon. We don't often get to talk live together, do we?
2: No, I have had the privilege of being on your show in the past. But look, no, this is a new thing for me, this doing the Remathon 2026, because of course last year I did a bit of Remathon, but this year I now host the Saturday brunch, so this is a new thing for me to actually be one of the presenters and actually knowing that I can actually go to air on as a volunteer on a Saturday morning because of the generosity of people that have made it possible for Rema to continue to stay on air with their generosity. Yeah. It's wonderful.
1: And if you're just joining us this hour, we've been doing a bit of a Rema bus challenge. We shared the story of Kim, who's a bus driver locally, who, you know, she plays Rema on her routes and prays for those who get on and off her buses. And so we've been inviting people to, you know, purchase a seat on our mental bus this afternoon, if you like. And we just had a beautiful donor decide to buy 10
2: seats at $150 each, which is a wonderful, which is fantastic. So we only settled on a 12-seater bus, but like, look, that's absolutely fine. We're just waiting for now for these final two seats to be snapped up by some generous people. So if you are in a position to donate $150, and that represents 41 cents a day, if you can give $150 and purchase a seat on the bus, we would love to know that the bus is at capacity as we head off into the afternoon.
1: And you know, it's almost 10 minutes to four. We'd love to fill the bus before 4 o'clock. 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But something really important to point out is the fact that when you buy a seat on our imaginary bus, you're sewing into something much, much more. This is a few thoughts from Jason.
3: In the many years that I've lived in Newcastle, I've been in some pretty dark places, and because I've been able to turn the radio on and listen to Rema and reach out for help, my life's been transformed. Rema's just been there for me in some of the darkest moments of my life, and yeah, because of Rema, my life today is transformed, and so many people on the radio station have helped me on my sometimes very difficult journey. Thank you, Rema, for everything you've done for me.
1: And that's just one example of how when people give to what we're doing here across the airwaves, how it makes such a big impact into people's lives. Yeah. It's faith over the airwaves.
2: Yeah, someone listening right now needs the same encouragement that you once received. So if you've been a part of that over the 40-year journey that Rema has been around, we are kind of, one of the messages we are offering or putting out there is that this year matters as much as the first year. Yeah. So the people that sowed the seeds that allowed Jason, for example, to tune in at times of darkness and times of despair for him, and it's turned his life around, that we want to be able to continue extending that kind of hope, that kind of inspiration, that kind of faith to people that are still listening and still have a need now. So please give generously. Purchase one of our two seats on the $150 each, or give your best gift, whatever that might be, whatever you might be capable of giving.
1: Yeah, you can call now 1300 777 997 or jump online remafm.com.au. We'd love to see our Rema bus so full before 4 o'clock. So give us a call now.
0: 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Speaking life through great Christian music. I

0: And we are full of joy here this afternoon at Rima. It is Rochelle and David joining you this hour. We've been running a little challenge here as part of Rimathon 2026, our annual appeal, where we've been inviting you to purchase a seat on our imaginary bus, all inspired by the beautiful Kimberly, who listens to Rima on her bus as she drives it around for people. She prays for others. And I know there are several bus drivers across the Hunter who do this. And that's the beautiful thing about Rima, that we can reach people we would never normally be able to reach. You know, who would have thought? You know, you can find faith on a bus here in the Hunter. It sows seeds that can last a legacy, can last into eternity. And it's really exciting, isn't it, David?
1: And look, what's also exciting is that other people have also joined in, and like Kimberly left her message on her voicemail message on the website. So you can donate through the website, and you can also leave a bit of a testimony as to why you are supporting Rima, what Rima means to you. But we also want to give a shout out and say thank you, a huge thank you, as we celebrate with joy the gift generosity of Matthew, who from Belmont North, who gave $50. Catherine from Mayfield East gave $100, and we've had two very generous anonymous. They chose to remain anonymous, and we want to respect that, but their generosity is still huge. One anonymous donor gave $10,000, Rochelle, and someone else gave, an anonymous donor supporter, has contributed $800. So that's wonderful. We still would love to get those two, sell those final, or have those two final seats on the 12-seater bus.
0: Yeah.
1: With Kimberly as our bus driver. I think that we're going to nominate Kimberly as our bus driver.
0: Oh, absolutely. And, you know, we are getting so close to finishing off that challenge, but just a big thank you as well to Live Free Church, who have gifted $1,000 from Adamstown. Thank you so much for that. We've also had a new first-time gift.
1: Wow.
0: And this is from Murray from Wall's End. Now, get this, David. Murray literally just started listening to Rima.
1: And he chose a good time to listen to it with us on the air, Rochelle. Yeah. That's wonderful. That's pretty special.
0: He sort of said he's been listening across the day and he's just like, what is this station?
1: I like
0: this station.
1: Yep.
0: I'm going to give to this station. So, Murray, thank you so much for your $500.
1: Thank you, Murray. There. That's wonderful. Wow. $500.
0: Welcome.
1: Wow.
0: And I love it when we have first-time givers because it's just welcoming them to the Rima family. And, David, guess what? We said we needed two more seats for the Rima bus.
1: Yeah.
0: Another one has just come in.
2: Oh, wow.
0: So a big shout out to another David who's gifted $150.
1: Go David.
0: Which means now we have one seat left on the Rima bus. It's 2 minutes until we go to the news. Do you think we can get this?
1: Oh, I think we can do it. I know we can. Someone out there would love to have a seat on the bus with Kimberly as our bus driver, Rochelle as our conductor, and I'll do my best to get the music. I can hear the phones ringing, so maybe that's that $150 seat that we would love to have before we finish up at 4 o'clock. Well, before I finish up at 4 o'clock.
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8: Hi, everybody. It's Pastor Chris Jones from Live Free Church in Newcastle. I'm really glad to be able to speak about the impact that Rhema has had

0: I just think about somebody who is in this generation and what I want to do for future generations. And so as we come around this Reemathon, let's think about the generations that are in our city right now that need the love of Christ. 43% of young people are experiencing loneliness. 60% of older people are experiencing isolation. We need to reach them with the love of Jesus this Reemathon.
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2: And that's it. We have hit 4 o'clock. David, we've been running this bus challenge. How do you think it's looking?
3: I'm confident that we're going to get that one final seat contribution of $150. It's fantastic. We have just been so blessed by the generosity of people, and I'm just humbled to have been a part of this time, this last hour, and that challenge that we've put out to fill the bus with Kimberly as our bus driver, Rochelle as our conductor. You're going to continue staying on air. I'm ducking out of here, and I'm going to hand it over to Sarah. But I'm confident that as I step outside that door, someone's going to ring in and and get that last seat on the bus.
2: That's it. And it's all about sowing those seeds of faith across the Hunter. Join us and be a part of it. This year matters as much as the very first year that Reema started. And we want to continue to be here for bus drivers, for the people that they look after. And I just love that there are so many bus drivers across the Hunter playing Reema and praying for their passengers. So act now, reemafm.com.au, or give us a call. 1-300-777-997, or after that final gift of $150 to fill the bus.
3: Before you go to the news, it just occurs to me that 12 is so significant. You know, like there's 12 tribes, 12 disciples, 12 seats on the Reema bus. So let's get that 12th seat done and dusted. Have a great show, rest of the show, Rochelle, and thank you to everyone who has contributed so generously during this past hour and who will continue to give generously over the coming days.
2: Absolutely. Well, thank you, David McGovern, for joining us. You will hear more of David tomorrow here on Reema, but for now, let's hear those phones ring. 1-300-777-997.
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6: In this bulletin, the Indian Prime Minister to visit Melbourne, another executive quits at KPMG, and teachers concerned about how to present delicate historical subjects. With more, I'm Gareth Stafford. India's Prime Minister Narendra Modi will visit Melbourne next month. It's understood the Indian leader will hold high-level meetings to strengthen trade, defence and uranium export ties with Australia, as well as attending a community reception at Marvel Stadium. The New South Wales Financial Outlook shows the government will pay $8 billion next financial year to service around $178.5 billion worth of debt. Treasurer Daniel Mucki has handed down his fourth and final budget for the term. Gross debt is $10 billion lower than projected, saving the budget around $400 million in interest. Daniel Mucki says budget discipline has resulted in a pathway to future surplus.
7: Next year, the budget deficit falls again. And the year that follows, we're on track for a surplus. And the year that follows that, we remain in a surplus position. And the year after that, we remain in a surplus position.
6: The budget includes $100 off registration for private cars and $80 off for motorbikes. The toll cap will also be reduced. Public transport users will benefit from frozen opal fares for the next year. The chair of KPMG Australia has become the latest executive to quit amid the alleged leaking of clients' confidential information. The global accounting firm has announced Martin Shepherd and two auditing partners would leave the firm. They followed Chief Executive Andrew Yates and the National Managing Partner of Audit and Assurance out of the door. Teachers' unions are calling for guidance as more teachers are avoiding lessons about the Holocaust amid fears of racism or offending Muslim students. Secretary of the Teachers Professional Association, Edward Schuller, says there should also be a focus placed on teaching Australian history.
8: The Holocaust should be taught as part of the history of World War II. There are huge problems within the curriculum as it pertains to Australian history. So I think it's incumbent upon us to teach about the nation that, you know, that the Anzacs fought for.
6: A survey from high school teacher Greg Keith has revealed that anti-Semitic behaviour is overrepresented in southwestern Sydney schools, where Arabic is a major language. Grave fears are held for a Venezuelan Christian leader and human rights defender who's suffering serious health issues in prison. Bishop Gerardo Farfan has spent 5 years in custody without adequate medical care. Persecution Watch.

0: Watchdog Christian Solidarity Worldwide says he's been charged with terrorism, criminal association and conspiracy without any evidence. It says the bishop is being subjected to cruel and unlawful punishment in defiance of court orders. Nearly one-fifth of the Assemblies of God 5,000 churches in Kenya meet under trees. That's led to an initiative called the Churches Under the Tree Project, which encourages church planting that includes permanent buildings for worship. The goal is to ensure no churches will be meeting under trees within 4 years and all will have safe structures for worship. To sport, and in the NRL, the Broncos have received a boost with the re-signing of Premiership winner Ben Hunt for another season. He'll remain with the club until the end of 2027 when he turns 37. Hooker Corey Pakes says Hunt adds a lot to the team.
1: Yeah, he's been a great servant of the club. So, yeah, we're excited to have him around, mate. He brings so much to this group in terms of leadership, and for a bloke that's played that many games, it's great to have him around.
0: Meantime, the improving Gold Coast Titans have also locked down one of their rising stars for another 3 years, forward Curtis Moran re-signing until the end of 2029. That's the latest Vision National News. I'm Gareth Stafford.
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8: Good afternoon, it's Rochelle Wenham here with you. What a sunny day we have seen today. Light winds tonight. Temperatures today peaking at 18 degrees. Tomorrow fairly similar, a mostly sunny day. Some frost and fog in the morning. A medium chance of showers expected for the coast in the afternoon, evening tomorrow, but zero chance of rain elsewhere. Daytime temperatures tomorrow reaching 15 to 18 degrees, dropping down to between 5 and 1 degrees tomorrow night. And then looking ahead to Thursday, you can expect a cloudy day, a high chance of showers about the Lower Hunter on Thursday, a medium chance elsewhere, and daytime temperatures set to reach 13 to 17 degrees.
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9: Getting about a 5 minute delay now, inbound through to the Hexham Bridge from the Botanic Gardens for the Pacific Highway. Outbound through Heatherbrae is pretty good at the moment. Slight delays, Tomago Road up to the highway. And from the Hexham Bridge through Taro, slight delays, New England Highway on Gurry Roadworks there. Weekly's drive down through to John Renshaw Drive, Beresfield, getting about a 5 minute delay. And outbound the New England Highway to East Maitland and through Mount Dee, slight delays also. Newcastle Link Road, westbound through to Midmire Road, Cameron Park, quite heavy, 5 minute delay there. And Main Road past Lake Road, Glendale, slight delays. And slight delays also Belmont North down through Belmont for the Old Pacific Highway. You run down to Sydney for the M1, nice and clear. So to northbound back to Newcastle. I'm Jase, that's your latest traffic on Rima 99.7.
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8: Good afternoon. It is 10 minutes past four. A bit of a change of the guard this hour. If you're just joining us, it's Rochelle Wenham here with you. Cam's taking a bit of a hiatus while we celebrate and enjoy all things Reamathon for 2026. David McGovern is headed off for the afternoon, and now in the hot seat with me, I have the beautiful Sarah McCutcheon. Now, she's the National Relationship Manager of GLNA Next Gen. She works with youth all over the Hunter here, and I'm really looking forward to our time together this hour. How are you going, Sarah?
10: Oh, I'm going great. I'm so excited to be able to hang out with you, Rochelle. Thanks for having me.
8: It is so great to have you here. It's such a special time, and I know that for so many people, our young people are really at the core of what we do, you know, being able to pass that baton of faith on, being able to give them the truth in a way that can help them face the challenges that they're facing today. And let's face it, we're in a world where there's a lot of noise, a lot of clutter. I mean, you would be the expert on this one. So we're going to pick your brain a bit this hour when it comes to that. But it's all about, you know, that village mentality, isn't it, of looking after our kids, providing something for them that we know is good for them.
10: Absolutely. Yeah. Absolutely. And kingdom thinking, young people need everyone of every generation to walk with them. And I think that's what I love about Rema. I know all ages listen to Rema. There's something for everyone because Jesus is relevant to everyone.
8: Yeah, absolutely. So stick around here on Rema. I'm going to give you a tally update next, and it's pretty exciting stuff. There's been some movement on the board over the last hour, but you can give your gift now, you know, sow in to the next generation. Give us a call, 1300 777 997, or jump online, remafm.com.au.

0: That was Finding Faith with Good Hands here on Rima. Good afternoon. If you are on the drive home about to sign off from work, we are so thrilled that you are listening today. It's Rochelle Wenham and Sarah McCutcheon here with you. Now, if you didn't hear before, Sarah is the National Relationship Manager for the GLNA Next Gen. So you have your headspace a lot with our young people across the Hunter, don't you?
1: Yeah, 24/7 it feels like. So across Australia, it's a national role, but I'm based here in Newcastle. And that means I get to go in schools and churches everywhere. So it's really fun to be with you this afternoon.
0: Look, it's so exciting. And, you know, this is our Remathon appeal for 2026. It's the time of year where we invite you to join with us in the mission of speaking life across the Hunter, because we know that God's word, that it has power. It never goes out void, nor never returns void when it goes out. And for 40 years, you know, people have been sowing into this legacy, and so much of that impacts the next generation. Sarah, at a personal level, what is your connection story with Rima?
1: Well, I grew up listening to Rima. So I remember as a little girl, Mum had Rima playing 24/7 in the house. So, and I mean that 24/7. So I would get up at night to go get a glass of milk at 2 a.m. and Rima would be in the kitchen playing. Oh. And it really created this presence, awareness of God's presence in our house. So I used to ring up and do song requests, and I became friends with Rima, and I made friends through Rima as well. But I really loved having Rima as the soundtrack of my life. And so it's been fun having that experience and wanting that for the next generation, because it's about making the gospel accessible. And one quick story, actually, I remember having a really, really hard year, quite a hard year. My mum was sick. I wasn't connecting with some of my friends. There was drama. Work was hard. I was a young adult. And I remember going into my room one night and turning on Rima for whatever reason. I just felt the turn on Rima. I wasn't in my car. And I remember listening to Chuck Swindoll, and he actually had this message about choosing truth over feelings. And I cannot tell you how much I've gone back to that message throughout decades of my life now.
0: Wow.
1: And I look back and I think, wow, what would have happened if I didn't have that sense of access to a real clear biblical teaching that shifted my mindset and actually opened up a new era for me with breakthrough? I got up, nothing about my life changed, but I can honestly say I changed. And I adjusted, and I remember walking out of my bedroom and engaging in that hard year differently and sowing deep. And kingdom ways, you sow deep, you reap. But I didn't realize that if you sowed in tears, you reaped in joy. I didn't have that hope yet. So very, very precious to me, Rima, is because I've had personal experience, and I want that for other young people. I want that for anyone. And I think we get to be a part of that. So I love that you invited me into Remathon today, because that personal story is something that's real and important and something that can happen to anyone.
0: Well, look, you know, just hearing you speak about that, it's such an affirmation that God can reach us wherever we are, in whatever way he sees fit, and that Christian radio is one of the beautiful ways that God is reaching our young people across the Hunter. You know, you are the living example of that testimony of, you know, generations coming through. I know we've got several staff here who grew up like you listening to Rima, and now they're here serving as well. And there's a verse that we have been sharing for this appeal from Psalm 145:4 that really puts that in a nutshell. And it says, you know, one generation commends your works to another. They tell of your mighty acts. And, you know, you had a journey to go on there, but God knew that that was going to be something that was going to help you on your way.
1: Yes.
0: How important is it today to have these messages for our young people when they're facing so much? They're facing things that I never faced when I was in high school and primary school. They're forced to ask questions I never would have even been forced to ask. How important do you think it is to have that light across the Hunter that they can access anytime?
1: It's extremely important. I mean, we all are witnessing how much media has become at the forefront of people's source of truth. Like, you're scrolling and you're following people online and they are speaking into your life. Well, we need to occupy that space. And when I say we, I mean the kingdom, like Christians, believers, and Rima gives a vehicle for that. And what we realize as well is that truth is not just information. We have a relationship with truth. And so for me, going back to that young adult, being in my bedroom, turning on Rima, listening to the speaker I'd never heard of before, I wasn't just listening to some great content that was encouraging and like lifting me up positively. I was experiencing God. And that's what the Rima difference is. And I, you know, we've all got channels on our car, we flick through different stations, but when you land on Rima, there's the presence of God. And that's going to speak directly into someone's life through the Holy Spirit, illuminating a talk that's been on live radio, but is really specifically speaking into your life. And that's important for this generation.
0: That is so good and such an important reminder right now. Look, if you're driving home this afternoon, or maybe you've just gotten home, take that on board. You know, when people listen to Rhema, they have a very real opportunity to experience God. It's literally sending, you know, good shivers up my spine when I think about that, because every gift that is given, it enables that to happen. How incredible is it that we get to be a part of this? I'd love to invite you now to say yes to being that one that helps give more young Sarahs that opportunity to experience connection with God through Christian radio. Won't you give your gift now? 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

0: That's We Are Messengers, halfway home here on Rima 99.7. It is Rochelle and Sarah here with you this hour for Rimathon 2026. Now, Sarah, I have to give a shout out to an anonymous gift that has come in from Hamilton.
1: Come on.
0: Get this, Sarah, $2,000.
1: Yes. Woo-hoo. Fantastic.
0: Thank you so much for your gift. It's beautiful to see people sowing those seeds of legacy. You know, you work with the next generation and you're always interacting with youth. And I know that, you know, the Bible says to train a child up in the way they should go. And when they're old, they shall not depart from it. And that's the kind of legacy I know as a mum myself that I'm wanting to leave for my kids. Now, for you in your role, working with GNLA Next Generation here in the Hunter, you've grown up listening to Rima. You know, you shared your personal story about how it's impacted you. Has that had a trickle-on effect into, you know, your work with young people? What kind of impacts are you seeing?
1: Yeah, well, I just really appreciate the content, the quality content, the worship, the... I guess as well, Rima isn't just the radio station of music. It also promotes events, lets me know what's happening in the Hunter. Personally now, I'm just going to be transparent and honest, it's really, really helpful to know what's happening in the city. Like as somebody who runs a network of schools who are going to be equipping young people to lead as they're learning, it's really helpful to know that there's business brekkies. It's really helpful to know that there's church events. It's great to know that Youth Alive's on. Like, I find all this out through Rima, and it does make my life a little easier because usually I am, like, relying on people to give me that information or newsletters. So I appreciate the fact that Rima is not just that voice of truth in the Hunter. It also keeps us connected, and it keeps us connected across all denominations, and it keeps us connected as the body of Christ. And I love the fact that I've also become friends with Rima now, seeing them at different events. I love tuning into the Brekkie Show. Big fans there. And, you know, getting to go to the Rima Ball last year was just really special because I thought, what a legacy in our city, and just looking out at decades of relationships. So I think for Rima FM, well done on stewarding the relationships, on stewarding the call of God in your life. And for me personally, I have actually given to the Rimathon, and, you know, I have a lot of expenses in my life at the moment, inflation, cost of living. It's not easy. I'll definitely recognize that. But I remember thinking, I want to invest in kingdom things. I want to invest into things that are going to advance the gospel, that are going to be true to what God's placed in my life. And I chose Rima. I really did. Like, I chose Rima because I know that that money is going to be used to keep making the gospel accessible. It's going to keep being used into next gen. When I say next gen, not who I work for, the next generation. And I just think it's a beautiful opportunity, and it's not something you get every day. So I know that kingdom principles are we give and we're generous and God blesses, and we can't outgive God, right? So I feel like it's also cool getting to come in today and be a part of this, because if I can encourage you, if you're listening, God is doing something with this generation. I know I say it every time I'm online, but I'm witnessing it so much that on the weekend I had a phone call from a lady who reached out about her niece. She's 13, she goes to Newcastle High. She's picked up a Bible and a King James, not even a new King James, Rochelle. She doesn't know anything. She's found a church in the area, doesn't have a youth group. And she's just like questioning a lot of things about God. And so I can tell her, tune into Rima. I can tell her, come to this youth group. I can give her access to God, and she can have her own relationship. But that's happening right now. And it's through relationship that I was connected with her. But Rima broadens that connection space to where people can just be listening in their cars or just be listening in their home, and they are given connection to the local church. And that's, like, where do you get that? That's beautiful. Like, you don't have to meet a person. You can just tune in and 24/7 and have access to God. So I'm excited to see what God's going to do with the next generation in Rima for the next 40 years. Let's bring it on.
0: Oh, look, you know, you're making me emotional when you share that, with that whole idea of access to God and what that young person has been going through on their journey. It's such a unique medium, you know, Christian radio, and what we can offer, how we can speak, you know, truth into young people that comes from God's word. You know, the Bible is so clear that it's alive and active, that it's sharper than a double-edged blade, and it can, you know, penetrate us down to literally bone and marrow. know that it is alive and that it really can transform. And I fully affirm what you said about the younger generation, something really stirring in that zone at the moment. We've definitely been through a season of, oh, you know, look at this generation. Yeah. They just don't care, you know, disrespect, all of that. And, you know, every generation has its challenges. But absolutely, in the last 5 years, there has just been...
1: It's different.
0: And
1: it's really different. Yeah.
0: And that's what you're experiencing too?
1: Definitely. I'm 24 years working with young people. So when I say I've observed generations, I've been through three, and I've never seen what I'm seeing right now, to the point where when I go into youth groups and I'm preaching, and I preach all around Australia, I'll be in the audience and people will be bringing their friends, you know, they're non-Christians, they're coming to this youth group. And, you know, remember in our generation, it was like the mosh pit.
0: Mm.
1: Well, during the worship, it's pulling out the Bibles.
0: Yeah.
1: Like,
0: so good.
1: I've never seen that. And they pull out their Bibles and they're reading their Bibles and they're highlighting and then they're praying for each other and then they're giving their friends Bibles and there's a real hunger for truth.
0: Mm.
1: And that's why I'm so passionate about it, because I'm like, what is their source of truth?
0: Mm.
1: And ultimately, we know Jesus is truth and we have a relationship with truth and his name is Jesus. But I love the fact that young people are searching for it.
0: Yeah.
1: So let's not make it hard. Let's not make it hard for them to find. Let's make it really visible. And I think, again, saying it back to the point of what we're talking about with Remathon, this generation, it's our responsibility, ours being Gen Y, X, baby boomers, silent generation, to make sure that we've made the route easy to Jesus. Mm. Like, he's right here.
0: Yeah.
1: Come meet him. He's amazing. Versus, oh, I'm sorry, I'm going to make this really complicated and hard.
0: Mm.
1: It's so easy.
0: Yeah, it is so easy. And that's such an important point. Kids, young people today, they are hungry for truth in the chaos of the world. Won't you say yes right now to being the one to feed them with God's word 24/7 through Rhema 99.7. It's so much more than a gift. As a mom of a 7 and 9 year old, you know, I'm so passionate about this. I get to witness the way Rhema interacts with our Christian schools, with our young people more and more. And there is just such a hunger for truth. Think about those families as well who don't yet know who God is. Those young people are seeking as well, and we can provide something that no other radio station can, and that is the goodness of God. So won't you give now on behalf of a young person here across the Hunter, 1-300-777-997, or you can jump online to remafm.com.au.
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4: Good afternoon. In stories making news, India's Prime Minister Narendra Modi will visit Melbourne next month. It's understood the Indian leader will hold high-level meetings to strengthen trade, defence and uranium export ties with Australia, as well as attending a community event. The chair of KPMG Australia has become the latest executive to quit after a scandal over alleged leaking of clients' confidential information. The global accounting firm has announced Martin Shepherd and two auditing partners will leave the firm. Teachers' unions are calling for guidance as more teachers are avoiding lessons about the Holocaust amid fears of racism or offending Muslim students. The Teachers Professional Association says there should also be a focus placed on teaching Australian history. And in sport, the improving Gold Coast Titans have locked down one of their rising stars for another 3 years. Forward Curtis Moran re-signing until the end of 2029. I'm Gareth Stafford, and those are the latest news and sport headlines.
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0: Good afternoon. It's Rochelle Wenham here with your latest weather update according to the Bureau. Looking ahead to tomorrow, a mostly sunny day expected. Some frost and fog early morning, a medium chance of showers along the coastal fringe for late afternoon, evening tomorrow, but zero chance of rain elsewhere. Light winds also expected with daytime temperatures reaching 15 to 18 degrees, dropping down to between 5 and 1 degree overnight. And then looking ahead to Thursday, you can expect a cloudy day, a high chance of showers about the lower Hunter, a medium chance elsewhere. Light winds on Thursday as well, with daytime temperatures reaching between 13 and 17 degrees.
11: Rhema 99.7's Traffic Watch.
12: Heading inbound on the Pacific Highways through Raymond Terrace, slight delay there. Also past the Botanic Gardens and up through to the Hexham Bridge, about a 5-minute delay. Tomago Road onto the highway, slight delays. And from the Hexham Bridge round through Taree for the New England Highway, slight delays there. Ongoing roadworks. And Weekly's Drive down through to John Renshaw Drive, Beresfield, slight delay also. Newcastle Link Road westbound through to Midway Road, Cameron Park, about a 5-minute delay. TC Frith Avenue down through to Spears Point, 5-minute delay there also. And getting some very heavy delays both directions through Hillsborough at the moment on Hillsborough Road. Old Pacific Highway through Gateshead, Belmont, slight delays there, just minor though. No delays heading on down through to Sydney on the M1. Northbound back to Newcastle, no delays either. I'm Jay, that's your latest traffic on Rhema 99.7.
5: 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What?

0: The one and only Michael W. Smith there. It's all in the serve here on Rima. And I just love that because it's kind of, you know, encapsulates what we do here. You know, we're all serving together for our wider community. This is your station. Rima 99.7 is your station. And we absolutely need you to keep making sure that that message of Christ carries across the airwaves. I've said it earlier today, but I'll say it again. You know, this year matters as much as it did the very first year that Rima began in 1985. It's Rochelle here with you if you're just joining us. It's 4:42 p.m. The wonderful Sarah McCutcheon here from GLNA Next Gen is my guest this hour. Now, hello. Sarah, because you have such a faithful heart for our young people in the community, I would love to take a moment together just to collectively pause and, if you are willing, ask you to pray for all of the families and their kids, their students, their young adults who might be listening. We know that, you know, there is so much need in our community that we want to encapsulate that village mentality. It is hard to raise kids today. It is so hard. We are such a disconnected society in general. But what I love about Rima is we connect everybody in together. Yes. It's beautiful when we hear from families, from kids calling up on the brekkie show in the morning, from people like yourself who are working in that space to nurture the next generation. So would you mind if we pause and pray?
1: Oh, I would love to. Yes, I'm a big believer in the power of prayer. So right now as I pray, if you have a young person in your life, they might be with you in the car or they might be with you in your life, just picture them and I'm going to pray. And just a little tip for you, I've been getting a lot of answered prayer lately, so this is going to happen. So let's go. Jesus, we just thank you that your love is an unlimited resource. It doesn't get tired, it doesn't get weary, and it doesn't give up. And we just want to ask you, God, Elroy, the God who sees me, the God who reaches into my reality and makes all things new. We just pray that for our young people, Lord. No matter where they are or what they're going through, you see them. You see them and it's with a loving eye. And so, Lord, I pray for the young person that is on our heart right now, the young person that may be listening, the young person that's in our life. We bring them before you, God, and we ask for an encounter with your love, an encounter with the truth that teaches them to love and teaches them their purpose and identity. And God, we just thank you that your heart is already moving in this space. And God, I pray that as we reach out in prayer to this community, to Newcastle and the Hunter, Lord, I pray that no one will be beyond your reach. We pray for transformation, healing, God. We thank you that you will bind up wounds, God. We thank you that you will embrace those who feel outside or disconnected. And God, I just pray for just a shift, just for that shift that happens when we encounter you, that helps us to just step different, to step up, to not shrink back, and to walk forward into good things that are up ahead. So, Lord, we thank you that you're good, you're moving, and we've invited you in, so now you're unlimited. In Jesus' name, amen.
0: Amen. And if you have prayed that prayer along with us this afternoon, then I'm going to ask and invite you to join with us in speaking to the next generation through your gift to Rima. You can give us a call now on 1300 777 997 or jump online to rimafm.com.au. But just what a great reminder that there's so much more for kids when they seek God and they seek the truth. You know, when Sarah was praying, you know, I had that visual in my head of the kid after a hard day at school in their room on their own. Maybe parents are busy, distracted, not feeling too great about themselves. You know, there's so many challenges that our young people face today when it comes to anxiety, depression, identity.
1: Yeah.
0: And they can switch on that dial and they will hear, you know, a song by Third Day or Michael W. Smith or
1: Forrest Frank.
0: Forrest Frank, of
1: they
0: course.
1: They love Forrest Frank.
0: They love, even my 9-year-old loves Forrest Frank.
1: He's
0: and
1: wonderful.
0: And it's just that reminder not to let go, that God's actually got them.
1: Yeah, he's present. He's a present person and he actually is an active presence.
0: Yeah.
1: He's not just observing you. He's with you and he's for you.
0: Yeah, and they're the moments we want to keep generating for our young people, especially when they're facing difficult questions and they can tune in and hear that topic discussed on Rima and then they can talk about it with their peers. It helps them to unwrap the chaos of what's around them. So won't you give a gift now to speak into the lives of more and more young people? Maybe you could give a gift on behalf of your kids or your grandkids or the kids in your care, even the kids at your school or your sports group. 1-300-777-997 or rimafm.com.au.
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0: Good afternoon, almost evening by now. It's Rochelle and Sarah here with you this hour here on Rima. Now, Sarah, I've played the celebration music because I need to say a couple of thank yous.
1: Okay.
0: Now, look, we had a gift come in about 20, 30 minutes ago, and I just had to double check because that giver, who will remain anonymous, you know, they gave $2,000, but I've been able to confirm they actually decided to give another $2,000.
1: Wow, doubled it.
0: Yeah.
1: That's amazing.
0: Doubled
1: the impact.
0: Thank you,
1: whoever that is. Thank you.
0: It's a beautiful gift. And, you know, this hour we've been talking about sowing those seeds for the next generation. Another anonymous gift has also come through from Charlestown, and they've responded with their $150 gift.
1: Woohoo, yes.
0: So
1: fantastic.
0: It's a phenomenal result.
1: Great and afternoon.
0: For our friends listening at home, just to paint you a picture too, if I look at the tally board right now, Sarah, this is exciting.
1: Drum roll.
0: We're sitting at, I don't even think I have a drum roll on here. We're sitting at 195,000.
1: Oh, so close.
0: $770.
1: Yes.
0: Now, I don't want to say that I'm prophetic because I'm not prophetic, but when I got in this morning at 9 a.m., I remember talking to Aaron Brown, one of our hosts of The Breakfast Show, and I said, Aaron, I just think that today it would be amazing to get to that 200,000 mark.
1: Across the threshold.
0: I just feel like that is an achievable amount. And he looked at me a little bit like I was crazy. But literally, we're
1: so close.
0: Under 5,000.
1: Yeah, we're so close.
0: Away from that mark.
1: Excellent.
0: And, you know, every little bit counts. Now, this is really cute, Sarah. You'll love this because you work with youth and young people every day. This lovely little girl called Aaliyah Jenkins, her grandma was in here today answering some phones for us. And she loves Rima, just like her nanny.
1: Mm-hmm.
0: So here in my hand, I have this white little envelope that's written out. Inside it is $5 cash for Rimathon 2026.
1: Wow.
0: And it says this is her pocket money donation. $5.
1: Oh, wow.
0: She's 9.
1: Oh, that's it. And she's giving up something to give that. So thank you so much, Leah. That's incredible.
0: That is beautiful. And, you know, maybe there are more families listening right now. Hey, maybe your kids are feeling led
1: yes.
0: to give their pocket money. You know, I love that concept that, you know, kids can sow into this ministry as well. We often have a few who step up to the plate at Rimathon and, you know, set their little bit aside for whatever it is they might be doing. And then they say, Mum and Dad, you know, we've got to help Rima. I want to gift my pocket money.
1: I love that.
0: Beautiful, Aaliyah. Thank you so much for your $5. It's just such a good reminder that, you know, whether someone's gifting a big amount or a small amount like $5, it carries the same weight to me.
1: Exactly. It does. Yeah. And you're contributing. And I think you're giving God something to work with. I always say that, like, participate, give God something to work with. He loves it. Think of the boy with the fishes and loaves.
0: Yeah.
1: He gave his lunch. I'm sure he wasn't the only person there out of 3,000 people with lunch that day. But this is amazing, Aaliyah. Thank you.
0: God can use a child to ensure that people have opportunities to hear the gospel over the airwaves. And that is just an amazing thing. You know, we can't underestimate the power of that next generation. I mean, you would know, you're working with them each and every day, and you've been sharing how you've seen a stir, a movement sort of taking place the last few years.
1: Absolutely. Yeah. And it's really cool seeing this little person come forward and give as well, because that's what it takes. It just takes being involved. So, thank you so much, Aaliyah.
0: So families out there listening, can you step up to the plate just like little 9-year-old Aaliyah? Maybe you've got the $5 to throw in and match her gift. Maybe you've got the capacity to gift $150. So give your best gift now to ensure Rima remains here so that we can continue to speak hope, speak joy, and speak life here across the Hunter. You can give now 1-300-777-997 or jump online to rimafm.com.au. Now, we have just 1 minute left to the news. So, Sarah, before we sign off, and firstly, thank you so much for coming in this hour
1: and
0: just sharing with me. If there was one thing you'd like to say to our audience to encourage them, especially if they've been thinking about giving but maybe aren't there yet, What would you say?
1: Oh, I'd say God's moving in this space, so get involved. It's fun, it's exciting. And as we said before, this is a legacy piece. This is really important because we're handing something over to the next generation. And you've heard today why that's important. So don't hold back, don't be distracted, lock in. And let's actually see God do a miracle.
0: Amen to that. Well, thank you for coming in today and for your heart for our young people and all the amazing work that you do with GLNA Next Gen. I know that, you know, you have your busy season coming up. Is it sort of towards the second half of the year?
1: Yep, about to hit up Darwin, then Adelaide, Melbourne, everywhere. So it's all about to happen. Follow us online if you want to see more.
0: Yeah, and be praying for them. Be praying for the work that Sarah and her team are doing. It's so important, and just giving those young people that sense of ownership that they can be leaders in their community, that they can make a real difference, and just having that level of support too on their own faith journey. It's such a beautiful gift to give. So thank you so much for being a part of the show this hour. I am sticking around, but it is time for the news here on REMA.
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4: In this bulletin, MPs leaving early today, Queensland budget handed down, and the Socceroos preparing for Paraguay. With more, I'm Gareth Stafford. Federal parliamentarians will finish early today to attend the opening of the new Anzac Hall in the Australian War Memorial. The $500 million

0: Treasurer David Janetsky announced the state is running an operating deficit of $6.2 billion and predicts the budget will return to a surplus by 2029-30. Gross debt is expected to reach $162.6 billion next year. The state's economy is forecast to grow by 6.5% in the 12 months. A cost of living package totaling $9.3 billion is the biggest highlight, aimed to ease the bottom line for households. There'll be relief on power prices of between 7 and 10%, and the 50-cent public transport fares will stay. Meantime, a record $31.4 billion will be spent on health, including three new hospitals at Coomera, Toowoomba and Bundaberg, free health checks for children and the recruitment of more than 4,000 new health workers.
1: Kate Carlisle reporting. The six Australian and New Zealand passengers from the hantavirus-stricken cruise ship have now left the quarantine facility in Perth's North East after 6 weeks. Kathleen McDermott was part of the specialised care team who travelled from Darwin to care for the passengers. She says the group were in good spirits and keen to get back to their families.
2: I don't think we could have asked for a better group of passengers, all highly intelligent people, understanding our quarantine measures and what that meant for themselves and what that meant for Western Australia and for the Australian community in general.
1: They've all tested negative to the virus and require no further follow-ups, flying back to their homes in New South Wales and Queensland early this morning. One of the authors of the Australian Christian Freedom Index report has revealed he received death threats over his Christian views nearly two decades ago. Warwick Marsh, who founded the Canberra Declaration, told Vision Radio his threats are not recorded in the report.
3: I was sacked as the men's health ambassador in 2008, and I received death threats. I don't think I've even told this on radio before in my whole life, because Christians, by nature, we forgive and we move on and we forget and we love our enemies. But there's a lot of people getting death threats and very serious harassment, and it's not getting reported. And this report is actually bringing to light things that have never been told before in the public realm.
1: Mr. Marsh, who headed the Fatherhood Foundation at the time, lost the ambassadorship because of his views on sexuality in a paper titled 21 Reasons Why Gender Matters. To sport, and Socceroos defender Jason Jiraiya is expecting a physical encounter with Paraguay in the final group stage match at the FIFA World Cup. The Aussies need to be careful, with five of their six starting defenders already having yellow cards and facing the prospect of suspension if there are further indiscretions. Jiraiya says he expects Paraguay to throw everything at them.
4: They're a strong team. They're going to fight. They're going to claw at everything. They're going to battle and, yeah, leave everything out there. So it's going to be a tough game. You just look at the teams they had to go through to get to the World Cup and the opponents they had to play. They're a team that's up for a fight in every sense of the word. So, yeah, we're prepared for that.
1: The Australian team needs at least a draw in San Francisco on Friday to advance to the knockout rounds. And former Wimbledon tennis champion Markéta Vondrousova has been banned for 4 years for refusing an anti-doping test. She says she was affected by stress and poor mental health at the time and is considering appealing the decision. That's the latest Vision National News. I'm Gareth Stafford.
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3: Good evening. It's Rochelle Wenham here with your latest weather update. According to the Bureau, a clear night ahead with light winds. Tomorrow, a mostly sunny day with some frost and fog expected early morning. A medium chance of showers along the coastal fringe likely tomorrow evening, but zero chance of rain elsewhere. With daytime temperatures tomorrow reaching between 15 and 19 degrees and dropping down tomorrow night to between 5 and 1. Then looking ahead to your Thursday, a cloudy day expected, a high chance of showers about the Lower Hunter, a medium chance elsewhere, light winds on Thursday with daytime temperatures set to reach 13 to 17 degrees, then dropping down overnight once again to between 10 and 4 degrees.
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4: We've got about a 5-minute delay heading around through to the Hexham Bridge from the Botanic Gardens for the Pacific Highway, and similar delays Tomago Road onto the highway as well. And very busy conditions on Maitland Road heading up through to the Hexham Bridge and the New England Highway through Taro. Ongoing roadworks happening through there. Newcastle Link Road westbound to Midmore Road, Cameron Park. About a 5-minute delay. Main Road westbound past Lake Road, Glendale. Delays there also. And also delays southbound TC Frith Avenue into Spears Point, and very heavy on the Esplanade heading westbound through Spears Point. Delays up to 10 minutes through that stretch. Slight delays down through Belmont for the Old Pacific Highway, and one towards Sydney Clear, so to northbound back through to Newcastle.

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1: That's right. Good evening. It is now 12 minutes past five. Happy Tuesday evening. It's Rochelle Wenham here with you. Now, what a day of generosity, of faith, of God just doing a new thing in our region. If you were just joining us, it is Reamathon for 2026. And I've been saying this on and off for the past 2 days, but this year matters just as much as the very first. You know, REMA started back in 1985. We've been here for 40 years, so proving that every gift, every prayer, every message that comes through makes an incredible difference. And, you know, the verse I want to share with you this hour to kick things off is from John 6 that simply says, "Work for the food that lasts." And that's exactly what we're doing, and it's exactly what happens when you give to REMA. You're sowing into something that feeds hearts, it strengthens families, and brings hope into homes all across the Hunter. And I know that we are literally heading into the dinner hour when families are now starting to gather, when the day starts to slow down. And this is such a powerful moment to make your gift. Your generosity right now keeps Christian radio strong here in the Hunter. It keeps that message of Jesus on the airwaves. It keeps stories of hope flowing into cars and kitchens and workplaces and hearts. And, you know, we've heard from a number of listeners today already, people who have shared how they have been changed because of REMA, that they have had God moments because of REMA. I've got more stories to share with you this hour, so stay with us. But first, if God is stirring your heart this evening, maybe you've been meaning to give for the last few days. If you want to be a part of what he's doing right here in the Hunter, then this is your moment. Jump on the phone, 1300 777 997, or you can head to our website, reamafm.com.au. Give the food that lasts. Let's keep Christian radio strong and alive here in the Hunter. We know that God is doing something new.

0: This is Hope with God. I am Wendy Palau. What's the most valuable thing you have? What or who do you love the most? The Apostle Paul wrote a letter to the early Christians in Philippi to encourage them to follow the way of Jesus. In it, he said, everything good he had was a loss compared to one thing, knowing Jesus. Not just serving Jesus, but knowing him. When he wrote these words, he was in prison. Everything was stripped away. How challenging for him. The truth is that everything we have, we will lose. And the people we love, they will go. But you will one day face Jesus at the end of your life. Nothing matters more than this when all is said and done. Will he know you as a friend and welcome you home? Always remember, there is hope with God.
1: And welcome back. It's Rochelle here with you solo this hour, giving Cam a little break while we continue to celebrate all that God is doing across the Hunter through Rema 99.7. It's also your opportunity today to partner with us to make a real difference. Now, you know, just yesterday I caught up with the wonderful Danielle on the phone. And let me tell you, her testimony paints 1,000 images. And as she started to share with me, I could feel the weight of her story. That moment where, in the midst of a valley season, Rema was there in the quiet moments. It was the companion when perhaps she didn't have the strength to go on. It was a voice of comfort, a reminder that she didn't have to walk through what she was walking through alone. And I'm going to play some of her story for you in just a moment, but this is why your generosity today matters. This is why Rema exists. It's why we do what we do, because when you support Christian radio, you're not just keeping a station on air, you're placing hope in the hands of people like Danielle, even on some of the hardest days of their life. So take a listen. This is her story. I would love to know, Danielle, what's your connection with Rema? How did you first find us, and how long have you been listening?
2: I'm from the United States to begin with, but I'm very familiar with Christian radio. I came from Florida, and there's a really good radio station there. But when I moved to Australia, especially Armidale, the Rema broadcast doesn't go really that far. I'd have to buy CDs and things. But by moving to Newcastle or Raymond Terrace areas where I live now, or Maitland area, I came in contact with Rema in 2020. And I think it was, she just left.
1: Laurel?
2: The lady who just left, Laurel. Yeah, I was listening to her show. And the Gratitude Journal was the first thing I heard about. And I was like, okay. And then I've been listening ever since.
1: Wow, that's a beautiful story. And I know that in one of your comments, you described Rema as a bit of a lifeline. What has having Rema meant to you?
2: Well, especially the last couple of years. In 2023, my husband was diagnosed with leukemia and passed away last year. And Rema has really been, I really don't turn the channel very much, but it has been a lifeline in the fact that when I'm down, or when I'm just trying to go to the next thing, or just trying to survive the day with grief or whatever, I've been able to.
1: Danielle, you know, firstly, I'm so sorry to hear about your husband's passing. I can only imagine what that's been like to go through in that journey. And I'm so honored to know that Rema's been able to be there alongside you in those ups and downs. And would you say just that consistent companion along that journey?
2: Yeah, it has. But it's just not the music. It's also the programs. Like, a lot of the things sometimes we'll have the devotions, like recently the Ken Robbins, is that his name?
1: Ken Robinson?
2: His little daily devotion sometimes just like, wow, I needed to hear that.
1: Yeah.
2: And it's usually just you know, out of the blue. And I'm like, whoa, this is really good.
1: Yeah. Well, Danielle, if, you know, if other people hear a clip of your story and, you know, maybe they've been on similar journeys, maybe they're a first-time listener and they're thinking, you know, do I sow into Rema? Do I sow into this ministry? What would you say to that person?
2: I would say I listened for many years without sowing in. And then last year when my husband died, I don't know, I just felt like I'm here to... my whole thing about, I don't know, is to tell others about God. And how can you not? Rema does it 24/7, and when we can't, and it's just, and it also goes wide, you know, from all over the Hunter Valley. So that it's really good.
1: Yeah, and you know, I can imagine that, like yourself, there are plenty of other people going through difficult journeys today, whether it's health, whether it's loss, you know, whether it's breakdown of their family. And I think your story is just that testimony to the power of God to work in our lives, that He knows what we need, when we need it, and He's the God of all comfort, isn't He?
2: He is, absolutely. This is kind of a story. This is funny. Not funny, but it's just God working. I'm going to the States in October, and just for a couple weeks. And my son, a couple years ago, wanted to go to the Four King and Country concert, and we couldn't go because my husband was really sick, and if we got sick, we would make him sick. And I told him, one of these days, I will take you. I don't know when. Well, I was getting tickets ready and to, you know, my airline arrangements. And before I did that, somehow I got word that King and Country was going to be in my hometown when I'm going to be there. So if it wasn't for Rema, I wouldn't even know who they were.
1: Oh, that just warms my heart, Danielle.
2: And this helps me because my son, he's got a lot of problems, and it helps me keep a promise to my son. So it was really cool.
1: Yeah.
2: I don't know if that story helps anybody, but it was funny how God orchestrated all that.
1: Well, thank you so much, Danielle, for just sharing a little bit of your story and a little bit of insight into that. It's always so honoring and humbling for any of us, especially me sitting on this end of the side hearing these stories, just to hear, you know, how God continues to work even in some of our darkest moments. So many blessings and prayers and warm thoughts to you and your family. And you know, I'm just so glad to hear that Rema's such a blessing in your life. So thank you for sharing today.
2: It is. Thank you
1: And that was my conversation yesterday with Danielle. Such a beautiful lady. You can help someone else find hope when everything feels dark. You can be a part of that food that lasts, that moment where they just need that voice of comfort. And we serve a God of all comfort, don't we, in our moments of grief. If you would love to be a part of that legacy, I'd love to invite you now to jump online, remafm.com.au, and give a gift that lasts. 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
1: That's right. If you are just tuning in, welcome. You've stepped into something really special happening right now here on Rima 99.7. It is Rochelle with you and Rima family. We are literally standing on such an exciting moment. Just to give you a tally update, we are in the midst of Reimathon 2026. This is, if you like, our annual fundraiser, the opportunity that you have to partner with us to ensure that we can continue to share the good news of the gospel across the Hunter region. We are a community-funded station, which means we exist because you see value in speaking those life-giving words into our towns, into our hospitals, into our cars, our workplaces, our schools, our buses, across the Hunter. So, right now, we are sitting at 5:30 p.m. and we are just 4,230 dollars away from reaching a major milestone, which would take us to $200,000 for this appeal. Now, that's extraordinary. God is moving. Now, I mentioned this last hour. I'm going to say it again. This morning when I came in at 9 a.m., I turned to Aaron Brown. You might be familiar with him, the host, one of the hosts of our breakfast show here, The Fresh Start. And I said, Aaron, looking at this tally, wouldn't it be amazing to be at $200,000 tonight? And, you know, there was quite a big leap to go then. I think we started at about $120,000 this morning. But I believe in hope on the airwaves. And obviously you guys do too, because we are so close now. If this is the first moment that you've joined us today, let me catch you up. This isn't just a fundraiser. It's about Christian radio being a lifeline here in the Hunter. You know, we just heard Danielle's story about how it was there for her when her husband passed. It's about keeping encouragement in your car. It's about keeping truth in your home. It's about worship in your kitchen. And it's just about companionship as well in the moments when life feels heavy. Now, there are so many stories coming in of people who've been finding comfort, direction, even salvation in a church family because Rima was there at exactly the right moment. And you can be a part of that right now. I would love to invite you to help us reach this milestone. Make my dreams come true. This morning I said, I'd love to see us hit that 200,000 mark today. So once again, we are $4,230 away. That's all that stands between where we are now and an amazing new milestone, something that will echo into the future of this station. Maybe you've got the $30 that you can give. Maybe you can do the 200, or maybe you can even hit that 4,000 for us, or a couple of people could give 1,000. I would love to see us hit this milestone before I sign off at 6 o'clock today. But just remember, it's about something so much bigger. It's about giving a gift that has the ability to keep hope alive, to keep people experiencing a moment where they can say God was there. What other radio station in the whole Hunter region can say that? This is your station, it's your community, and I know God is doing something exciting. So there we go, folks. I've put down the dinner challenge. We are $4,230 away from that next major milestone. Can we smash that out of the park before 6 o'clock? Maybe you've got the 30, maybe you've got the 200, maybe you've got the 4,000. 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
4: Good afternoon. In stories making news. Federal parliamentarians will finish early today to attend the opening of the new Anzac Hall and the Australian War Memorial. The $500 million Anzac Hall commemorates Australia's participation in peacekeeping efforts. Health authorities have issued a warning about a potent sedative which has been detected in vapes sold in Victoria. Some vape products have been found to contain etomidate, a powerful anaesthetic which can cause rapid-onset sleep sedation, confusion, vomiting or loss of consciousness. Frontline domestic violence services are receiving their largest ever funding boost in today's New South Wales budget. $184 million is being invested over the next 4 years. And in sport, Errol Goulden will make his return for Sydney on Thursday night against Brisbane in the AFL. The midfielder hasn't played since round one. His teammate Tom McCartan also expected to return from a concussion. I'm Gareth Stafford, and those are the latest news and sport headlines.
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8: Good evening, it's Rochelle Wenham here with your latest weather update. According to the Bureau, a clear night ahead with light winds. Tomorrow morning, a mostly sunny day, some frost and fog early morning with a medium chance of showers, likely along the coastal fringe, most likely in the evening tomorrow, but zero chance of rain elsewhere. Daytime temperatures tomorrow set to reach between 15 and 19 degrees, dropping down overnight to between 5 and 1 degrees. And then looking ahead to Thursday, you can expect a cloudy day, a high chance of showers for the Lower Hunter region, a medium chance elsewhere, and daytime temperatures reaching 13 to 17.
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9: With the final check of your roads this evening, still some slight delays inbound from Tomago Road to the Hexham Bridge for the Pacific Highway. Outbound through Heatherbrae onto Raymond Terrace, pretty good at the moment. Tomago Road, that's eased off. And from the Hexham Bridge, New England Highway ran through Taro, slight delays, ongoing roadworks there. And further on, if you're heading into Mount Dee, very slow traffic there on your way through to Maitland. Newcastle Link Road, westbound, almost a 10-minute delay through to Minmay Road at Cameron Park. Main Road at Lake Road, Glendale, still some busy conditions there, and also very heavy westbound the Esplanade Warners Bay heading up through Spears Point, and Hillsborough Road outbound past the showgrounds, some very heavy traffic through there too. The Old Pacific Highway a little busy down through Belmont, and one towards Sydney meantime clear, so to northbound back to Newcastle. I'm Jase, that's your latest traffic on REMA 99.7.

0: Mariah Peters with Brave here on Rima 99.7. It is Rochelle keeping you company until 6 o'clock. And honestly, this next conversation reminded me just why Rima exists. Earlier this afternoon, I had the privilege of catching up with Diane from the Israel Awareness Group. And let me tell you, this lady has the passion, the faith, such a depth of connection that she carries. It's really powerful. And when we spoke, you know, I could hear it in her voice as well, the warmth, the gratitude, that sense of belonging that she knows that, you know, Rima is here for her, that it matters, that it's supporting our Jewish brothers and sisters in this region as well. Because we know that Christian radio isn't just about the music and the message. It's about relationship. It's about standing with the people that God calls us to love. And it's about being a bridge, isn't it? A place where Christians and Jews can walk together in honor and understanding and shared hope. So I'm going to play for you a bit of the conversation that took place this afternoon with myself and Diane.
1: I'm Diane from Merriweather, and I head up a group called Newcastle Israel Awareness Group. And that's how I first became aware of Rima. Way back in 2012, we started that group because it's about Christians learning about the Hebrew roots of their faith. John Mark was very helpful. He was very keen for it to start. And since Ben's been on board, it's continued. And initially we were with ICEJ, the International Christian Embassy of Jerusalem, but we've sort of expanded our borders a bit now and we're NIAG. And we meet monthly to do what we do. We also have a program that's been going since about 2016 called the 2 Minute Facts of the Bible and the Land of the Bible. And friend Maxine, who was my mentor and a good friend now living in Queensland, still writes those 2 Minute Facts. She's got a lot of experience in that regard. And Rima have been marvellous in putting that out. And when I meet people, they often say, oh, yes, I've heard that. But they're on at 3 different times, Monday morning, Tuesday afternoon and Friday night. And you've just got to be lucky to catch it if you're not listening directly. We get feedback from people who are pleased to hear these little things. And I love the fact that the Christians of Newcastle are learning about the Jews of Israel. And we also have a connection with the Jews of Newcastle too. I'm on the board for the synagogue and it's a lovely close connection. I'm also a paid up member of Rima too. And when you go to board meetings at the end of the year, the AGMs, you get a lot of information that helps with your prayers for specific needs, especially like now with the Rima-thon.
0: Oh, that's amazing to hear, Diane, and just to know that, you know, Rima can be that conduit that just helps connect people into 2 Minute Facts of the Bible and what's going on in the Jewish community locally and globally. What about you at a personal level? Have you found that the content on Rima has been, you know, impactful for you?
1: I enjoy more Rima still. It's more my type of music. I'm, shall I say, a mature lady. And I enjoy the music on Rima still. And yes, I do. I enjoy the programs. I really enjoyed when you were on, especially in the afternoon program. And you also interviewed a couple of our guest speakers to our group. You might remember Enoch and Sarah Lavender and Shmuel Junger from Samaria. But, you know, that connection is ongoing. And I guess the love for Israel comes through for me and the fact that Rima accommodates those reports. It's just very satisfying.
0: Oh, look, you know, anytime I've been able to do those interviews, that's been a real honour. And I love that you love Rima still because, you know, that's one of the reasons we have Rima still. And obviously over the airwaves, we're trying to appeal to a broad variety of tastes and colours and musical inclinations. And obviously some things will appeal to some people and some things will appeal to others. But Diane, if yes. People hear some of, you know, your thoughts this afternoon, and if they're thinking, you know, should I sow into what Rima is doing, what would you say to them as a word of encouragement?
1: Absolutely, do it. I'm probably taking this out of your mouth anyway, but I donate monthly. It's only a small amount, but every little bit. And I think the fact that you do it monthly helps to build up. They know that that money's coming in monthly. They're not waiting for the big splurge at Remathon time. So little things like that, people might not miss $5 or $10 a month. And that all helps. It all those little bits help. So, of course, the big donations are always there as well for Remathon. But there are different ways to suit different families.
0: That's fantastic. Thank you for sharing, Diane. You know, I was looking forward to connecting with you because obviously we've had opportunities briefly here and there to connect as different things come up. And I know so many feel so deeply when it comes to, you know, being in the loop on what's happening with Israel, on knowing how to support the Jewish community, and more importantly, how to be praying for what's happening to them. And in that region. So, you know, well done for your work as well. It sounds like with the Israel Awareness Group and the synagogue and keeping Christians and Jews in our community connected.
1: Yes, it's a joy and a privilege.
0: Amen to that. It was so wonderful to catch up with Diane earlier today. She's doing such fantastic work. Now, if you are feeling that nudge, maybe that desire to sow into Rima, a ministry that builds bridges, that brings hope, that brings people, communities in our region together, then this is your moment to give. We are just $3,730 away from our first major milestone of $200,000. This was literally my prayer this morning that we would see this come in. We're so close. I'd love you to partner with me right now. Maybe you've got the $30. Maybe you can do the $700 or maybe you can do the $3,000. I'd love to see us get there by 6 o'clock tonight, which is about 10 minutes away. So help us. 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

0: Here's your wellness reminder, brought to you by Rima 99.7. 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The pace of modern life can overwhelm our senses. 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
2: G'day, my name's Sam Hilton from Hunter Bible Church. 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
4: And welcome back. It's Rochelle here with you this hour as we edge closer and closer to 6 o'clock. We're just $3,730 away from hitting this next major milestone of $200,000 funded for our Remathon appeal. Now, if you were just joining us, there are some people whose faith just stays with you. And this next story is one of those for me. I heard about this lady months ago. Her heart, it absolutely undid me, if I'm honest. She budgets so carefully. She works so hard every year to sow into Rema. She does this because she simply believes so strongly in what Rema provides for our community. And as you hear what she has to say, you will hear that too. The love, the conviction, the sacrifice, the knowledge that what she's invested in is not just for herself, but it's for others as well. So this is my chat with the beautiful Dorothy. Well, yay. Dorothy, can you tell me how long you've been listening to Rema for and what it is that you do each year to save up for these memberships and explain it to us?
5: Yes, well, I've been listening since it started in 1980. Five, or whenever it was, and I just love it. It's been very good for me because I needed something like that in my life. So, I just love listening to you, and I love the show in the morning because it's so bright and cheerful. Cheers me up every day. Well, I put a few dollars aside every week or every fortnight to pay for my five, which are in my family, and I don't know whether they listen or not, but I just wanted them to be members so that I could... they know, but I just wanted them to know that I do that for them and to keep the membership going with Rema. Mm,
4: That's such a beautiful gift.
5: So it doesn't take much.
4: What is it that you love the most about Rema? Why do you think it makes a difference?
5: Oh, I think because it mostly carries the message of Jesus, and it speaks to all different kinds of people. People who just need somebody and people who just love to listen, because the music's... I don't listen to any other sort of music except Christian music, and it's a real beautiful lifting thing for me, and I've listened for so long that I just love it. It just means a lot, to what you do. You do some pretty awesome things for people, so, and you're still cheerful about it, and you're still carrying on that... that banner that all the others, like Mark and it's still carrying that through, and it amazes me how God acts in times like that, and you get to keep on the air. I think we need it more and more.
4: Look, it's so special. It's an honour to work here and to get to share everything that Rema is with the community. Dorothy, if someone listens to a snippet of this conversation and they think, should I give to Rema? Should I not give to Rema? What would you say to encourage them?
5: Oh, well, it's for a very good cause, and the people are beautiful. They've always been beautiful, and it's really worthwhile to put some money aside for your membership each year and to give to Rema. Yeah, it's just very worthwhile, and it talks about Jesus, and he loves everybody, whether we believe or not. So it's just the best thing that ever happened to me. I think you do a wonderful job.
4: Oh, well, thank you, Dorothy. It's such a blessing just to hear how much Rema has blessed you in your life, your family, and what a beautiful legacy you're sharing, you know, saving up for those extra memberships on behalf of your family members as well. It really puts a shine in our day, I would say, when we hear stories like that. Oh, so thank you for sharing.
5: That's good. That's a pleasure. Yes, keep up the good work. I love you all.
4: Oh, she just melts your heart, doesn't she? Will you join Dorothy tonight? You know, we are literally 2 minutes away before six. Will you step out in faith, not just for yourself, but to cover others, just like Dorothy has done? She's a lady who knows how to give until it hurts and has chosen to carry this ministry on her shoulders, faithfully saving for her family each year to be able to give. If Dorothy can stretch to cover those five memberships, if she can sacrifice for others to hear hope, then maybe tonight, right now, God is nudging you to do something bold to do something good to cover others. I'd love to invite you to give. It's literally 6 o'clock now, which means my time is coming to an end. You can call 1-300-777-997, or you can jump online to remafm.com.au. Now, this hour, I've been sharing how close we are to reaching $200,000. We've been sitting just under $3,000 away from that. And I can tell you right now that I can play a little song. It's 6 o'clock and I've played the celebration song, because somebody wonderful, somebody very special has called up and pledged $7,000. Which means I have to hit my bell and give a very special shout out to that person. They know who they are, because that is no small feat. And that gift, when it comes in, is going to take us over that $200,000 mark. So thank you so much to everybody who's given already to this appeal, who've given this hour as well, and sown the seeds of the legacy that is Rema 99.7. Your generosity is astounding, and we will continue to pray and ask that God would bless you and give us all wisdom as we continue.

0: to give. 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But I'll leave you now with our Bible verse for our appeal, which is Psalm 145, verse 4, that simply says, "One generation commends your works to another. They tell of your mighty acts." And to all the Dorothys out there, I say thank you and God bless.
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3: In this bulletin, another independent rules themselves out of joining a teal party, domestic violence funding boost in the New South Wales budget, and facial recognition cameras rolled out across WA. With more, I'm Gareth Stafford. Independent Senator David Pocock has ruled out joining a so-called teal party, which may be announced as early as this week. A group of independents are planning a loose organisational structure which would give them more funding power. Senator Pocock argues Australians are fed up with politics as usual, but joining his fellow independents as part of a party is not for him at this stage. Frontline's budget and facial recognition cameras rolled out across WA. With more, I'm Gareth Stafford. Independent Senator David Pocock has ruled out joining a so-called teal party, which may be announced as early as this week. A group of independents are planning a loose organisational structure which would give them more funding power. Senator Pocock argues Australians are fed up with politics as usual, but joining his fellow independents as part of a party is not for him at this stage. Frontline.
4: 4 years to stop the violence before it starts, to hold perpetrators to account, to have the strongest possible laws in New South Wales to save domestic and family violence is not okay.
3: Also in the state budget is a freeze on opal fare increases and a reduced cap on tolls. The Victorian Premier admits she's frustrated after a backflip by the teachers' union over their new pay deal. The 28% offer by the government was accepted in principle by the union executive, but has since been knocked back. Jacinta Allen says it's only caused further uncertainty for students and their families.
5: I'm frustrated for those teachers who are still waiting for that outcome that they need and deserve.
3: Members will now vote this week on whether to take another day of strike action after the school holidays in August. WA's police minister has confirmed several arrests have been made as a result of new facial recognition technology launched this week. The real-time cameras were deployed for the first time yesterday, scanning crowds for wanted offenders or missing people. Police Minister Rhys Whitby says it's already a positive result.
6: We will wait to see what the community thinks of this. We need to remember the extraordinary lengths the police have gone to in Western Australia in terms of governance to make sure we get this right, to make sure privacy is protected.
3: Cameras are based in Perth's CBD today before being deployed to other suburbs later in the week. A tense exchange took place in Alice Springs at the weekend when a rally to protect babies born alive following a termination of pregnancy was met by a rowdy protest. The Australian Christian Lobby organised a rally to coincide with its screening of a documentary about the issue titled Born Alive, Left to Die. ACL CEO Michelle Pearce told Vision Radio what happened next.
7: Two Alice Springs town councillors were yelling out, "Those babies almost always die." And I know listeners to Vision would just find this abhorrent, as we did. Often people that defend the fact that babies are born alive and left to die, they say, "Oh, well, yes, of course. They of course die because that was the reason."
3: The protesters also launched a phone and email campaign to try to stop the screening of the film, but it went ahead as planned. To sport, and in the AFL West Coast's Milan Murdoch says he's grateful to have signed up for another 2 years. The 25-year-old joined the club as a pre-season signing after dominating the Waffle for many seasons and says it's been a great journey at the Eagles so far.
8: It's even more of a drive for me. I just want to pay back to this club. They've signed me for another 2 years. I couldn't be more grateful. And, you know, I'm just taking it week by week, training as hard as I can. And I just want to be the best player I can and get the most out of this experience.
3: Meantime, the Dockers have locked in utility Corey Wagner for another 2 years, keeping him at the club until the end of 2028. Youngster Charlie Nichols has also signed on until the end of next year. He's yet to play a senior game for the club. That's the latest Vision National News. I'm Gareth Stafford.
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2: Maybe you've had that moment when a scripture you heard on Rhema spoke straight into your situation, bringing peace into your home, clarity into a decision, or reminding you that God was closer than you felt. 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
4: It's so strange, Dr. Jennings. Sometimes she talks about the past, well, like it was yesterday, but then she can't remember what we did 5 minutes ago.
5: That's normal for patients like Agnes.
4: You have the date circled.
6: I do.
4: Uh-huh. And you've written J-O underneath.
6: August 2nd, J-O, August... I have to remember.
7: Well, these weren't here the last time I came. Did you paint all of them in the last week?
4: She painted all of them in the last 2 days.
7: Grab a calendar from that stack.
8: All right. So she's got this date circled 10 years ago and 20 years ago and today. Is something wrong, Tom?
7: Agnes is missing.
5: I don't believe that Agnes would have left... unless she knew where she was going. I'm wondering if she found something in one of the books that set her off.
7: It's her journals, I know it. There's a letter shoved in this one.
8: Yeah, addressed to the Condi mission in Sri Lanka.
7: Well, I don't know what that is, but it's marked Attention J-O.
4: J-O? That must be the Joe on the calendar. It's somebody she knows.
9: I need a ride.
10: Oh, where are you headed?
9: Loon Lake.
10: Hop in. Good thing for you, I'm going in that direction.
8: Tom? Tom?
4: Mr. Riley?
7: Hmm?
8: Are you okay?
7: Oh, I just can't help wondering if she's lost or hurt. Half the time she doesn't know where she is, even at Hillendale.
8: Well, at least we know she's in God's hands. The thing we have to do is try to figure out where she went and why. Now, you have a letter to Joe, and we have her journals. Let's see if they have any clues.
7: You're right, Whit. Right, let's see here. Dear Joe, I'm sorry it's been so long
6: since I've written. I'm really embarrassed, particularly since I once said I'd write every day. It's a good thing I didn't make a pact with you about that, too.
7: A pact? What does that mean?
8: Well, keep reading. Maybe she explains.
7: No. She just talks about having something important to tell her. She tells her that she has a new name because she married me. Oh, this is a waste of time. I should be out looking for her.
8: Oh, the police are out there, Tom. You're more help here.
7: Well, then maybe you can make heads or tails out of this letter. I can't think straight.
8: Oh, I know, Tom. I know. She signed the letter... Rose.
4: Rose?
7: Well, that was her middle name.
8: Huh.
7: When she was young, she insisted on using it rather than Agnes. Oh, look, I know it's awkward to ask, but you two will just have to go through these journals with me. It'll save time. I'll start with this one, and Whit, you try this journal.
8: Okay.
7: Here's one for you, Mandy.
4: Sure.
7: Seems to me that she started writing these when she was 9 or 10 years old. Oh, here. It says, Dear Diary, right now I'm so mad at my mom and dad that you're the only one I can talk to.
4: It's silly, I know, but they don't understand me or why I hate the name Agnes. They named me after one of my aunts, the one I don't like very much, and I can't stand it. I told them today that I want to be called Rose because it's my middle name and it's prettier.
8: She was a feisty little girl.
7: A feisty woman, too. Though she went back to calling herself Agnes sometime after college. But only her oldest friends would know her as Rose.
4: Mr. Riley, I think I found it. There's something about Joe.
7: Oh?
11: So what's at Loon Lake?
6: It's where I go to camp.
11: So you like camping?
6: Oh, yes. I go once a year, and I always meet my friend Joe.
11: Well, that's nice. What do you do there?
6: Oh, well, we climb trees and swim in the lake and talk about boys.
11: Excuse me?
6: Joe is my best friend.
4: You said this trail led to a view of the lake.
12: It does. Or I think it does.
4: You told me you'd been here before.
12: I have, but the trail's grown up a little since then.
4: Maybe we should go back.
12: We can't go back now, Rose. Not when we're so close.
4: But it looks like it's gonna rain. Oh, I hate getting stuck in the rain. Let's go back.
12: But the lake is right there. Besides, I need to find a high point so I can see how to get back to the camp.
4: You mean you don't know how to get back?
12: Not really.
4: Joe!
12: We'll wait under this tree.
4: But I'm scared. We're lost, and we'll catch cold.
12: We'll be fine. Come on, let's pray.
4: Pray?
12: Yes. Dear Jesus, please keep us safe. Please help us to find our way back, or for someone to find

0: Rose. Rose, wake up.
1: The storm's over.
0: Yep, and he even fell asleep in the middle of it.
1: That's so strange. I must have been more tired than I thought.
0: And look at that lake.
1: It's beautiful. Joe, why weren't you scared?
0: What do you mean?
1: You stayed calm the whole time.
0: I was scared, but I knew that God would protect us. And not only that, but I climbed up the tree so I could see the way back to camp. So we're not lost anymore. Now come on, I'm sure the counselors are worried about us.
1: Yeah, let's go. Now, we're the best friends in the whole world. But today is the saddest day of my life. It's time to go home. So we went up to our favorite place, a tree down by the lake.
0: Rose! Rose, are you up there? Come down.
1: Leave me alone.
0: You're being silly. Is this how you want me to remember you, moping in our tree?
1: I'm not coming down. You come up.
0: I can't. My bus is getting ready to leave.
1: Let it leave without you. Come home with me.
0: I'd love to, but I can't. I have to go home, Rose. I'll write to you.
1: Promise?
0: I promise. I have to go. I'll see you here next year.
1: Promise?
0: I promise.
1: Will you come back every year?
0: Yep.
1: Even when you're married?
0: I will.
1: Even when you're old and hunched over?
0: I will. It's our little pact.
1: And we can't tell anyone about this tree. It'll be our special meeting place.
0: I'll promise if you promise.
1: I promise.
0: Even when you're married?
1: Ew, I'm never getting married. I promise.
0: Even when you're all old and hunched over?
1: I'm not gonna get old either.
2: So what happened to them next?
3: Wait a minute. I have something about Joe again. Let's see. This is when they were 18.
4: Joe?
5: Rose, is the pact intact?
6: The secret's safe.
5: Oh, it's so good to see you again. How have you been?
6: I'm fine. Lots of things have changed.
5: Well, you said in your letter you were looking at colleges. Have you made your decision yet?
6: I have, and Rose, I don't know how to say it.
5: What? Joe, what's the matter?
6: This is my last year at camp.
5: What?
6: I'm going to school in Texas.
5: Texas?
6: So I don't know if I can come back.
5: But you'll have the summers, right? You can come then. We're going to be counselors.
6: I don't know. I need to earn money for school.
5: Joe!
6: Even if we don't meet, we'll keep writing, don't worry.
5: But we'll lose touch. I know how this happens.
6: Let's promise each other that we'll still write, even if we get old and hunched over and even if...
5: But you know I'm not a good writer. Wait, I've got it. Let's change the pact. We'll meet here in 5 years. You'll be done with college by then.
6: Five? That could work. What day should we meet?
5: Today, August 2nd.
6: Okay, August 2nd, in 5 years, at this very time.
5: 6 o'clock. We'll meet right here, under this tree, and have a picnic.
6: I promise. You promise, too, even if we get married.
5: Of course.
6: Even if we get old and hunched over.
5: Yes, even then.
7: So did you do it?
5: What?
7: Meet every 5 years.
5: Well, at first, yes. And it was always like we had never parted.
7: So then, you were what? 23 the next time?
5: Yes.
6: I know she'll come.
8: Joe! Rose!
5: Is the pact intact?
6: The secret's safe.
5: Bless my heart. It is so good to see you again.
6: You too, Rose. You're right on time. You must still have the watch I gave you last time.
5: Oh, I sure do. See, I told you it would work. I knew you wouldn't forget.
6: So, have you saved up enough money for medical school yet?
5: Oh, it's going slow. It's expensive.
6: Oh, I can imagine.
5: Have you decided what you're going to be doing? Are you going to keep working at the diner?
6: No. No, I think I'm going to be a missionary.
5: A missionary?
6: Yes. Now, don't look at me like that. I think it's my calling.
7: So did she become a missionary?
5: Yes. In fact, when she did, it devastated me. She went overseas and wasn't able to make our next meeting.
7: When did you see her again?
5: Well, we made a new pact that we would meet every 10 years. But the next time... Joe?
4: Rose!
9: Is the pact intact?
4: The secret safe?
9: We thought we were so clever back then, coming up with that, huh?
4: It's great to see you. What have you been up to?
9: Well, take a look.
4: Oh, Rose! What a beautiful ring! You mean...
9: Yep. His name is Wilbur Lee. And it's about time he asked. I'm 33, after all. I thought I would never get married.
4: Oh, that's wonderful! You never said a word in your letter.
9: Well, I wanted to tell you in person.
4: That's such good news. I wish I could say the same.
9: No husbands in the mission field?
4: Who has time to look?
9: Well, maybe now that you're back in the States, you can find one.
4: Actually, I won't be back that long. I'm leaving again next month.
9: What? But you just got back. It's too soon.
4: I'm going to Sri Lanka. I'll be there for 2 years.
9: Is the work that good?
4: It's more than just work, Agnes. It's... I don't know. I don't want to bore you. It's the most satisfying thing I've ever done. Hard, frustrating, heartbreaking, but satisfying. Enough about that. Let's talk about your wedding.
3: Poor Agnes. When it rains, it pours.
2: What do you mean? She sounded very happy.
3: Well, yeah, but it didn't last. Must have seemed like everything was falling in on her. Right after this, her first husband, Wilbur, got a job that moved them all over the place. Then, later on, he got sick with cancer. And then he died.
2: Oh, no.
3: But something good happened in those years, too. Let me see if I can find that date here. Here it is. The day she became a Christian. And Agnes and I talked all about that. Listen.
10: I remember Joe's commitment to her faith. Even through the hard times, it made all the difference to me. And now I want that kind of faith for myself.
3: Well, it's funny. She always told me there was an old friend who influenced her to become a Christian, but I never knew who it was.
2: So what happened to them next?
3: I don't know. That's the end of the journal. She must have written the letter to Joe after that.
11: So, did she go to the meeting that year?
3: Well, if I remember right, that would have happened around the time Wilbur died.
2: So she missed the meeting?
3: Probably. And she missed the one after that because of my back, and the one after that because she went to Hillendale.
2: So she probably hasn't seen Joe in 40 years.
11: I'm surprised she never said anything to you about it.
3: She was probably just keeping her a secret.
2: Do you think she's trying to find this camp?
3: She has to be. We've got to find it, too.
11: Yeah, but the journal never mentions the name of the camp, does it?
3: Well, not that I can see, but it's got to be near where she lived back then.
2: Do you really think Joe will go there after all this time?
3: Well, I don't know, Mandy. But, well, that's all we've got to go on.
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0: Thanks anyway. Okay, that's it. I've checked with every camp directory, every record of a camp, and nobody knows what I'm talking about.
1: I could check on the internet for camps. Maybe we can look for ones with a lake nearby.
0: Wait.
1: What?
0: That's it. A lake.
2: But there are a lot of lakes, Tom.
0: I know, but she only painted one of them. Let's get back to Hillendale. All right, let's see here.
1: What you looking for?
0: I bet all these paintings are of the camp.
2: Yeah, that makes sense, Tom, but how will that help?
0: Well, let's look closely at each painting to see if she put in any clues. Anything that might help us pin the place down.
2: All right.
0: A big maple tree.
2: See, here in the background, it looks like a train.
1: A small country road.
0: Boats on a lake. What a beautiful lake, Agnes.
3: Oh, I thought so, too.
0: So, you haven't told me yet why you call this your special place. What exactly happened here?
3: Some places are just special, Tom. Now, don't ask a lot of questions. Just enjoy it.
0: That's it. That's it. I know where the camp is. It's just across the state line. A place called Loon Lake. Agnes took me there during our honeymoon. What time is it?
1: Ooh, close to 4:30. I need to get home, but you've got to tell me what happens.
2: Oh, we will, Mandy.
0: It's later than I thought, and the camp's a couple of hours away. The journal said they always met at 6. Oh, I hope we can make it there in time.
2: Oh, we won't know unless we try.
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0: This is it. This is it. The camp should be just down this road. You're being awfully quiet, John Avery.
2: Well, I was just thinking, Tom. You know, even if Agnes made it here, it's not very likely Joe did. It's been 40 years, after all.
0: Now, that's true.
2: And if Agnes is here, how do you think she'll react if Joe doesn't come?
0: I don't know. That's why I wish Mandy could have come. She seemed to be the only one that could get anything out of her. Should be just around this corner coming up. Oh, no, no. Oh, wait, look. The camp. The camp is gone.
2: Yeah, it's a shopping center.
0: Oh, now what in the world are we going to do now?
2: Well, don't panic, Tom. Let's just get out and have a look around.
0: All right, now. Well, there's the lake shore.
2: Yeah, it's just like her painting. A few more houses, maybe. Can you remember where the tree was?
0: Oh, I don't know. Everything is so different. Oh, wait.
2: Huh?
0: Look!
2: What?
0: Look! That's Agnes on the shore. Agnes! Oh, Agnes, thank heavens.
3: Hello, Tom. It's Whit, right?
2: Yes.
3: Pleased to see you.
0: You scared us to death. Are you okay?
3: Well, I'm doing fine. Have you seen Joe?
0: No, we haven't. Agnes, how in the world did you get here?
6: Rose? It's you.
0: It is. But that's
2: Joanne Allen?
6: Oh, well, Rose, I... wet. Tom, what are you doing here?
2: Joanne.
0: Joanne, what are you doing here?
6: I came to meet Rose.
7: Rose.
6: I knew you'd come.
0: All right. Now, wait just a minute, huh? Now, you're Joe?
6: Yes. But why are the two of you here?
0: Well, Agnes, I mean, Rose is my wife.
6: How is that possible?
2: This is incredible.
0: I don't know about everybody else, but I am so confused.
6: Well, there's a restaurant in the mall. Why don't we all sit down and figure this out?
0: We finally realized where the camp was by looking through the paintings. Agnes brought me here nearly 30 years ago.
6: That's amazing. But Rose, I didn't know what had happened to you. I was afraid you died.
3: Oh, I'm sorry I didn't make it. My husband died.
6: I'm so sorry. But I'm so glad to find you now. To think that we've been here within a few miles of one another all these years.
2: Now, I'm curious, Joanne. Rose hasn't met with you for 40 years. Why did you come today?
6: Because I promised I would. I've been coming every 10 years, and each time I came, I hoped she would be here. And now she is. Rose, it means so much to me to see you again.
3: Oh, yes, me too, Joe. And I have something to tell you. I wrote you a letter, but it came back.
6: Tell me what, Rose?
3: I became a Christian, and it was mostly because of you.
6: Me?
3: Yes. No matter what happened to me, I thought of you and your faith. So, thank you, dear Joe. You changed my life.
6: I don't know what to say. Oh, wait. I brought something to show you. It's in my purse.
3: What?
6: Here it is.
0: What is it?
6: It's a group picture from our first camp.
3: Oh, yes!
0: Where's Agnes?
6: She's in the back row, covering her face.
3: Oh.
2: And where are you, Joanne?
6: Right there.
2: Oh, my. Look, Tom.
0: That's amazing.
6: What?
0: Agnes, no wonder you took such a shine to Mandy.
6: What do you mean?
2: Joanne, you looked exactly like Mandy when you were 10.

0: Well, Agnes, you have had quite a day. I better say goodnight now. Come here.
1: No.
0: Joanne, I'll leave you two alone for a few minutes.
1: Thanks, Tom. This is a lovely room, Rose. I like your paintings. Oh, thank you. They're all pictures of camp. I miss it.
2: Me too.
1: It's been a long time.
2: I prayed for you every day.
1: I know you did. I missed my best friend, too.
2: That won't be a problem anymore. I can come and see you here anytime.
1: Promise?
2: I promise.
1: Even when you're old and hunched over?
2: Yes.
1: The pack's intact.
2: The secret's safe.
1: Goodbye, Joe.
2: Good night.

0: I think it's amazing that Joanne didn't know about the impact she had on Agnes's life until years later. You know, sometimes that's how it happens. God uses us to make a difference in other people's lives, even when we may not know it. And that's why it's important for us to be consistent in how we act and talk. As the Apostle Paul says in 2 Corinthians 5, verse 20, we are ambassadors for Christ, which means we're representatives of Him, to our family, our friends, and everyone we meet. Adventures and Odyssey is a presentation of Focus on the Family. 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Our production engineer was Bob Luttrell, and our producers were Marshall Younger and Bob Hoos. And I'm Chris, hoping you'll join us again next time for more Adventures in Odyssey.
1: 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Shouldn't be living.

0: 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And because it's a smaller community, we know all our neighbours. It's nice to know you're surrounded by friends.
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0: Look, life's full of problems, and yet given the world we live in today, perhaps we've become all too accustomed to finding instant solutions. So when you're faced with a problem that you just can't seem to get through, what do you do? Hi, I'm Bernie Diamond, and welcome again to Fresh. During the early 20th century, much of physics was dominated by Newtonian assumptions. Many accepted them as unquestionable facts, but Albert Einstein trained his mind to think beyond the surface, asking deeper questions about space, time, and light. His famous theory of relativity unveiled realities that had always been there, that had always been true, but had remained hidden. Einstein's genius was not in memorizing what others knew, but in seeking what lay beneath, exposing truth as it really is. That's great in physics, but this idea of going deeper, well, it's even more important when we come to the real issues we face in life. Proverbs chapter 18, verse 15. The heart of the discerning acquires knowledge, for the ears of the wise seek it out. Discerning people aren't content with what everyone else knows or takes for granted. They go below the surface, digging deeper to get to the real issues. Think about that sticky relationship you're involved in right now, or whatever conundrum currently confronts you, a problem that you haven't quite been able to work your way through yet. In this insta world in which we live, we're always looking for quick fixes, easy answers. But sometimes you need to go deeper to get to the heart of the matter. Knowledge is there for those willing to search. It's God's glory to conceal a matter and our glory to search it out. Pray into it, dig into it. God will reveal it because that's His word fresh for you today.
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12: Hey, I'm here.
4: And the one and only, he made it, Bill Gaither.
3: That'd be me.
4: Yeah.
3: That'd be me. That's right.
11: Man, there's nobody cooler than Jesse Dixon. 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
5: 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Our friends Jeff and Sherry Easter here now from the project Sing It Again. 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
0: Yeah.
3: Did they sing Welcome to the Family before Ronnie left or when he came back?
4: 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This was Welcome to the Family, Booth Brothers.
1: Yeah. This one is going back quite a number of years. It's from the But Seriously project from Mark Lowry. 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
0: 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Now, Bill, I'm always intrigued by this gift that you have, this strange gift of putting voices together. You know ranges better than anybody. You know vocal stylings and everybody's sweet spot, the way they blend. You're really masterful at that, and I'd love for you to give us some sort of synopsis, some sort of insight into how does that happen in your mind? Do you start off saying, let's put this group together with this voice and this voice? How does that work in your mind?
2: You know, the timbre of the voice is very important. There's, and if visually you could watch this, there are some voices that are pretty broad in tone. David Phelps would be a good example of that. David is a tenor who sings much like a baritone would go up to the A flat B. By the time he gets to C, he's a tenor. But then there's the bluegrass group, and Mark, you and your family, those are thinner tones.
3: Yes.
2: And so this probably would take more time than what I got here, because I don't think that quickly. But the tonal approach to it. So with this particular quartet on Lord Lee Me Along, we've got Joyce Martin, Pat Barker. Now, Pat is not a real low bass, but Pat is what I say is a good singer who has low notes, some low notes. George Jantz was a wonderful singer who happened to have some low notes. I say the same about Gene. So Pat is the bass in this group. Jeff Easter.
0: Yeah.
2: Did the tenor part. Aunt B did the...
0: Charlotte Ritchie was in this,
2: Ritchie was... And the voices worked.
4: I love the texture of Jeff. I love what Jeff brought to that. That
5: absolutely.
4: Was brilliant.
2: Okay.
6: Well, it's kind of like a bag of golf clubs. Yeah. You get the best irons you have, you put them together, and you have a good game. It's a scrap iron quartet.
0: That's good.
2: Don't Lead Me On by Marion Easterling. You're going to love it.

0: Bill, the stuff you just shared there, they've got these, have you guys seen these master class things?
1: Yeah. I've got it.
0: Yeah. Like you can hear.
2: I subscribe, yeah. Mm-hmm.
0: Yeah, somebody yeah. that is a master in their field.
3: Yeah. Mm-hmm.
0: What he just shared there in
2: that'd
0: 30
2: be a master
0: seconds.
2: Class. Yeah.
3: Is, that's really true.
0: Is that kind of thing.
3: Mm-hmm.
0: You know, people pay good money for that is what I'm saying.
3: Yeah.
4: They
3: yeah.
4: do.
3: Get
4: they
3: a video
4: do.
3: Camera.
5: Not today, but.
0: Not today.
3: That's right.
0: But what they just got, what people just got for free,
3: yeah.
0: you know.
4: You know, and with the old quartets, the old original Rangers were three baritone basses and a tenor.
3: Mm-hmm.
4: The Blackwoods were three tenors and a baritone bass.
3: Yeah.
4: It's all about voice.

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2: What a sweetheart. Janet Pascal.

0: good message. Gratitude, so important, a constant theme around here at Homecoming Radio. 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
1: Hey, everybody, I'm Bradley Walker. Hey, Mark, guess what time it is?
2: I know exactly what time it is. It's time for Love Song to My Life, featuring excerpt from her writing over at lovesongtomylife.com with the one and only Gloria Gaither. Mm-hmm.
3: I look at the history of our country and the years since that first Thanksgiving and have to admit that, like most big families, our nation has made some mistakes and have at times hurt each other and been anything but Christ-like to each other. But even so, I know how to say thank you, as our daughter Suzanne and her husband Barry wrote in their song. And one thing for which I am most thankful is that our loving Lord deals with us not only with justice, but with mercy and grace. May all families grant these holy gifts to each other.
0: Wow. The secret to peace is being thankful.

0: None other than the Gaither Vocal Band.
1: I recorded I Know How to Say Thank You when I was 17. My family and I recorded it. And at the time, I sang it from the perspective of a kid who hadn't lived much life yet. Mm-hmm. And really, not a lot of people have a big dramatic testimony early in their life just because they haven't had time to experience much life yet. And that's kind of where I was at the time. But I knew how to be grateful. I knew how to recognize a blessing. And now that I've lived more life than I wanted to in a lot of cases, now I can look back at that song from a different perspective and learn to be grateful for the trials that I walked through because they've shaped my faith on a different level. Mm-hmm. And I can now be grateful for what I haven't experienced, grateful for what I have experienced. And I can look back on those things and say, well, Tori and I talked about this last night, looking back on all those things and say, God, thank you for showing me yourself in the middle of those things.
2: In the middle of

0: and that was the incomparable Tallies. What a song.
1: There's probably no more loving person in this room than Gene. And when I look at Gene, I see a man who's thankful. Yeah. And I don't know all the reasons. He knows them. I don't know all the reasons he's thankful, but I just see that gratitude that bubbles up into joy and love out of that man.

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0: What a song, what a singer. That's from the grounds of the Billy Graham Library in Charlotte, North Carolina, Larnell Harris. Bill?
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11: And we're looking in our Bibles in the third chapter of Ephesians. I hope you will find us there. And if you have a copy of the book, The Holy Spirit You May Not Know, or the study guide, you can follow along with us. Find your place in the book, find your place in the study guide as we talk about this important subject, the strength of the Holy Spirit. It is a wonderful truth, and we're going to explore it in just a moment as we open our Bibles together. The book, The Holy Spirit You May Not Know, is the resource for the month of June. I am so excited about this book because it completes the trilogy on the Godhead. We now have a book called The God You May Not Know, The Jesus You May Not Know, and now The Holy Spirit You May Not Know. These three books meant to help you understand the Father, Son, and Holy Spirit, the three persons of the Trinity. I am sure that for many of you, the Holy Spirit is the most mysterious of the three. The least known about him seems to be true for many people. But we haven't captured everything. We've captured a lot of it and put it in writing, and it's on the CDs that you would get if you got that series. And it's in this book, The Holy Spirit You May Not Know, which you can have this month for a gift of any size to Turning Point. Just send a gift of any size. Do the best you can. And as God enables you to give, ask for your copy of the book, and it will be sent to you right away. It's 250 pages, a hardback, wonderful book for your library. And I told you earlier, many of my friends are reading this book right now and giving me feedback, and it's really encouraging. So we'll begin that study of the strength of the Holy Spirit as we open our Bibles together right now. Mary Slessor was a single young woman who left Scotland at the turn of the century to go be a part of the missionary force in Africa, a place that was filled with incredible danger. But she had this inward spirit that kept her going when a lot of others broke down, gave up, and went home. One night, after a particularly exhausting day, she found herself trying to sleep in a crude jungle hut. And she wrote about it in her diary. This is what she wrote. "I'm not very particular about my bed these days. I lay on a few dirty sticks laid across and covered with a litter of dirty corn shells, with plenty of rats and insects, three women and an infant 3 days old in the tent, and a dozen sheep and goats and cows outside. You probably don't wonder that I slept very little." Then she added these words, "But I had a comfortable, quiet night in my own heart." And that is quite amazing, isn't it? That you can be in the midst of that kind of confusion and have a comfortable, quiet night in your own heart. I know most of us will never sleep in a hut surrounded by goats and rats like Mary Slessor did, but our challenges are just as real. They look different. We face busy schedules and financial difficulties, pressures at school or work. We have relationship problems, and we have the same kind of need. And we need a quiet heart. We need an inner strength to face up to the challenges that are part of all of our daily lives. And today we're going to explore what is, in my estimation, the most wonderful prayer in the New Testament, apart from the prayers of our Lord. It's a wonderful prayer that I hope will be realized in your life and mine as we study it together. That prayer is found in Ephesians chapter 3, verses 14 through 16. Here's what it says. "For this reason, I bow my knees to the Father of our Lord Jesus Christ, from whom the whole family in heaven and earth is named, that he would grant you, according to the riches of his glory, to be strengthened with might through his Spirit in the inner man." Let's look first of all at the posture of this prayer. The first thing we notice is that Paul specifically calls out this posture. He says, "For this reason, I bow my knees to the Father of the Lord Jesus Christ, from whom the whole family in heaven and earth is named." Notice, he's bowing to pray. And I know this doesn't sound strange to us, because maybe before we go to bed at night, we bow to pray. But it was very strange in those days for a Jew to do that, because they never did that. They stood to pray. It wasn't common for ancient Jewish people to bow their knees in prayer, especially in public. We learn from history that they stood upright while praying, using their hands uplifted toward heaven. Remember Jesus and the Pharisee and the tax collector. Here's what he said. "The Pharisee stood and prayed thus with himself." The Pharisee stood to pray, as was the custom. Even the tax collector was standing afar off. Most Jewish people stood when they prayed. But Paul tells us that he was kneeling in prayer for them, for the Ephesians. And I think he wanted to highlight the intensity of that moment, the intensity of his prayer. This was serious business. It was the kind of prayer that brought him to his knees. And Paul wasn't alone in adopting this posture. Luke 22:41 tells us that Jesus was withdrawn from them about a stone's throw, and he knelt down and prayed. And when Stephen was assassinated, we are told he knelt down and cried out with a loud voice, "Lord, do not charge them with this sin." And of course, we all know the famous prayer in Philippians, where we are told that one day at the name of Jesus, every knee will bow and every tongue confess that Jesus is Lord. When I was a student in seminary back years ago, Donna and I remember the first time we ever went to the First Baptist Church of Dallas. We had heard about it most of our lives. It was pastored by a very famous pastor named W.A. Criswell, a Southern Baptist leader who was well known around the world. That first Sunday when we walked into the sanctuary and sat up in the balcony, I was surprised to see that in this church they had installed kneeling benches connected to all the pews. I mean, that was common in more liturgical churches, but it was strange to find that in a Baptist church. Pretty quickly, I realized it wasn't strange at all. When it came time to pray, Dr. Kirschner would say, "Let us all bow together," and you would hear the crashing of these kneeling benches being pulled out, kind of like a thunderous sound throughout the church. When that settled down, you'd look, and here was this whole congregation from the balcony. We could see it really well, all on their knees in prayer before God. It was very special. In a similar way, there's something special about our experience of prayer when we kneel. Doing so says outwardly what should be true inwardly, that we are submitting ourselves to the Lord. When you kneel before Him, you're saying, "Lord, you're in control." I remember writing in one of my journals on an occasion that prayer is our declaration of dependence. And that is true. When we pray, we're saying, "Lord, we're counting on you." Quite often it's true that we've tried everything else first, and now we come and we bow before the Lord and say, "Lord, we need your help, and we're counting on you." So the posture of Paul's prayer tells us that what we're talking about today is pretty important. It was important to him, and he wants it to be important to us. Now, there's much more to glean from this prayer apart from Paul's physical posture. In verses 16 through 19, we learn about the possibilities of this prayer. Ephesians 3:16 says, "Here's what I pray, that he would grant you, according to the riches of his glory, to be strengthened with might through his Spirit in the inner man." Paul asked God to fill the Ephesians with inward power, with inward strength. All the strong words he uses in verse 16, riches, glory, strengthened, and might. And the word might appears over and over in the New Testament, over 120 times in total. It refers to the power that God gives to his people. God gives might to us through the inner part of our being. I'm so taken by the verse in 2 Corinthians 4:16 that the outward man is wasting away, but the inner man is being renewed day by day. That's true. I don't think anybody has to convince us of that. We know it, we experience it, especially the outward man part of it. But the interesting thing is, the Bible tells us that while we may be seeming to be weakened in the outward person, we can become strengthened in the inward person. And that's what Paul is praying about. He wants his people, he wants us, to have a strong center so that whatever happens, whatever takes place in our lives, we have this power, this might, this strength that carries us through. One of our friends here at Shadow Mountain is a man named Rob Morgan. He preaches often when I'm not here. And he wrote a book some years ago that became a very special book to me because it was during the early days of my illness. And the book was on strength. The book was called The Strength You Need. I was feeling pretty weak then, and I was looking for strength anywhere I could find it. I remember picking up that book, and Rob had taken all of the passages in the Bible that talk about strength and written a chapter about them. And I was blessed by that book and helped by it. In this book, he said, "We're living in a difficult age, and events on the world stage are disconcerting. In times like these, we need to be stronger, stronger as husbands. We need to be stronger wives, stronger people. We need stronger children, stronger families, stronger churches, stronger determination to tackle each day for good and for God." And he said, "If you're like me, you want stronger faith, stronger peace, stronger joy, and more stamina to do the work the Lord assigns each day." And I kept saying to myself, "Amen, that's what I want. I want to be strong in my spirit. I want to be able to have the resilience and the strength and the stamina to face challenges that come my way, no matter what they may be. Not because I'm strong, but because there's a strength in me that is greater than me." The Bible says God has not given us a spirit of fear, but of power and of love and of a sound mind. And when you're strengthened by the Holy Spirit, Paul says three things will happen in your life. These are things we may not think about, but Paul wants us to know that when, first of all, we are strengthened in the Spirit, we sense the presence of God in our life. Now, this is a little bit delicate, but let me see if I can help us grab hold of it. He says that Christ may dwell in your hearts through faith, verse 17. The Bible says that Christ comes to live within our hearts when we become Christians. And Paul is writing this to Christian people, and he's praying that Christ might dwell in their hearts. There must be a difference between dwelling and living, and there is. The word dwell there means to be at home. Paul says, my prayer for you is that Christ may be at home in your heart. Have you ever been in a place where you were in the house, but you weren't at home in the house? Maybe they talked to you as close to the door as possible so that as fast as you came in, you will leave. You do not feel welcome. You do not feel at home. The Bible says that God's prayer for us is that Jesus Christ might live in our hearts and be at home there, that he might dwell there, that he might be comfortable there. Is Christ comfortable in your heart? Are you comfortable with Christ in your heart? It's interesting to think about that in terms of the scripture that we have here from Paul. John 14, 23 says, if anyone loves me, he will keep my word, and the Father will love him, and we will come to him and make our home with him. That's what Almighty God wants. Paul is praying for the believers in Ephesus to experience this. Christ wants not just to be a resident in your life, not just your ticket to heaven. He wants you to be comfortable with him. He wants him to be a part of your daily existence. I don't know if this happens to you, but for me, when I wake up in the morning, the first thing I think about when I wake up is the Lord. And I pray and I talk to him even before I'm totally awake. And many days, the last thing that I think about before I go to sleep is the Lord and what he's done and what he's working in my life. He wants you to be in that vein. He wants the Holy Spirit to bring Jesus Christ into your life, and that he would not just be a resident, but he'd be the president and he'd be at home there. So here's a question to ask yourself. Is Christ at home in your heart? I'm not asking you if he's in your heart, because most of you already, you've taken Jesus into your heart. But have you made him comfortable? And I don't need to go into all the details of the things that can make Jesus uncomfortable, but you know what I'm talking about. Give him a place of honor and comfort in your heart. He says when you have this inner strength in the Holy Spirit in your heart, first of all, Christ will be at home in your heart. And then secondly, he says, you will be able to comprehend the love that Christ has for you. Verse 17, that you being rooted and grounded in love may be able to comprehend with all the saints what is the width and length and depth and height, to know the love of Christ which passes knowledge. I don't know if you can get your arms around this. What an incredible thing it is to know that somebody loves you. And what a wonderful thing to know that God has you as the object of his love. I know that we know God loves us. We read that, but just think about that for a moment. You are loved by the creator of the universe. He loves you. And Paul wants us to understand that with such desire that he actually gives us the four dimensions of God's love. I don't know if you've ever noticed this before, the width and length and depth and height of his love. Now, I've read a lot of sermons on these. A lot of pastors have taken these four things and created some fanciful sermons. I don't have one of those for you today, but I want to illustrate it for you by taking you to John 3:16. You don't have to turn to it because you all know it. For God so loved the world that he gave his only begotten Son, that whosoever believeth in him should not perish, but have everlasting life. Now let's look at that verse in terms of the dimensions of the love of God. For God so loved the world. That's the width of God's love. How wide is his love? It's as wide as the world. And anybody teaches you any different than that, they're not teaching the gospel. God loves the whole world. He loves everyone in the world. For God so loved the world. That's the width of his love. That he gave his only begotten Son. How much did he love us? He loved us so much that he dispatched his only begotten son to this earth. That's the length he went to show us his love. He didn't just say, I love you. He said, I love you, and sent Jesus as the person of his love, that whosoever believes in him should not perish. That's the depth of God's love. God loves us so much that he doesn't want us to go into the depth of the earth in hell. He wants to save us from that, and his love reaches to the very depth of life. And his love is also a love that has height to it. He loves us so much that we might have eternal life. Every time you read John 3:16, just remember John 3:16 is the four dimensions of God's love. I remember reading that many atrocities were committed during the period of history known as the Spanish Inquisition. I once read a story about a Spanish prisoner whose bones were discovered when soldiers opened up one of the underground dungeons used by the leaders of the Inquisition. What they found was that flesh and clothing had long since dissolved, but the soldiers found the remnants of bones chained to a wall. And that wasn't all they found. On the wall of that prison, cut into the rock with a sharp piece of metal, was a cross. And above the cross in Spanish was the word height. And below the cross was the word depth. And one arm was length and the other arm was breadth. So not only does John 3:16 teach us the four dimension of God's love, but so does the cross. I'm sure you have noticed in recent days how many people on business and talk shows are wearing crosses. Everybody wears a cross. But you have to wonder, do they understand that that cross is a symbol of the four dimensions of God's love? He came down to us and reached out to us that we might not go down, but that we might go up to be with him. That's what the scripture says. Love that passes, the Bible says, all understanding. That's what you call an oxymoron. How can love be understood if it passes understanding? Well, the point is that we can't know this love by human knowledge. We can only know this love through the Holy Spirit who is in our heart. Remember, Paul was praying this prayer at a very certain time. I think this is instructive because when we read this prayer in Ephesians, it's right in the context of the anger that was being expressed by the Jews toward the Gentiles and the Gentiles toward the Jews. And Paul was trying to help them understand that God has enough love to bring these two entities together in one thing called the church. The love of God inspires us to go into the worst parts of town and minister to the down and outers. And we can't do that on our own strength, but when we have the Holy Spirit in our lives, when the Holy Spirit is filling us and giving us strength, then we can do what we would not otherwise be able to do. And we can be emissaries of the love of Christ. We should love others in the same way that God loves us. We should reach into the reservoir of God's love for us, and out of that reservoir, we should find a way to love other people. Then, not only is it true, when the Holy Spirit strengthens you, you will sense Christ's presence in your life, and the Holy Spirit will strengthen you so that you can comprehend God's love in your life, but when the Holy Spirit strengthens you, you will be filled with the fullness of God. 3:19, Ephesians, that you may be filled with the fullness of God. These progressions come in the right order. The inner strength of the Holy Spirit leads us to the indwelling of Christ. The indwelling of Christ leads us to the knowledge of God's love for us. And now his abundant love leads us to experience the fullness of God's presence within us. I know over the years when you read about being filled with the Spirit, it sends questions running through your mind. I told you earlier, it doesn't mean filled up, like filled up to your knees or your shoulders. It means to be controlled by. When some people read this, they don't understand it because it doesn't mean what it normally would mean in English. It means to be filled by, to be controlled by. When you're filled with God, you're controlled by God. Look at the illustration Paul used later in his book. He said, we aren't to be drunk with wine, but to be filled with the Spirit. In the same way that a person is controlled by inebriation, The Bible says we're to be controlled by the Spirit of God. We're to be controlled by God. He was telling us that when we are allowing the Spirit of God to live His life in us, when we acknowledge that He is there for us, the one thing that will happen is we'll begin to learn what it means for God to control our life. Do you ask God about stuff? Do you ever see somebody in need and you say, God, should I help this person? Do you think God will answer you? Not out loud, but in your heart, in your spirit, He will. Do you ever do things that you do and people question it? What are you doing that for? Did you ever say, because God told me to? And they look at you like you're some weird person. God talks to you. Yes, if you're controlled by God, you have the impressions and the sense in your heart that what you're doing is a God thing. And He gives you great joy to do that, even when some people may not understand it. I told you once before that one of the things I did during Christmas, and I've continued to do it, is to carry a little extra cash around. And when you see somebody that you'd like to bless, just to bless them. And it's so interesting. Donna could tell you, we've had so many interesting stories. When you do that, people don't want to take it. I can't take that. What's that for? And you know what I tell them? God told me to do this. Oh, okay. And then they say thank you and put it in their pocket. Listen to me. God wants to tell us what to do and help us do it. He wants to be in control of our lives. And that sometimes seems so out of perspective for most people. God wants to control my life? Absolutely. When you let the Holy Spirit have His way in your heart, God will control your life. And the possibilities of that are overwhelming. You know, the thing that is so important for you to understand is that God wants the best for your life. I think sometimes people are afraid to let God control their life because they're afraid He's going to take away their joy or take away their fun or take away the thing that makes life meaningful for them. God knows how you are made, and He wants your happiness and your joy more than you do. You turn your life over to Him and you'll discover His way is best, way better than anything you can come up with in your own wisdom. We are so excited about this particular part of the study of the Holy Spirit. We'll continue it tomorrow here on Turning Point. And then Thursday and Friday, we're going to talk about the best evidence of the Spirit in your life. How can you tell by looking at somebody from the outside in whether or not they are filled with the Spirit? I'm going to give you the number one key when we meet together Thursday and Friday. Don't forget to ask for your copy of the book, The Holy Spirit You May Not Know, when you send your gift to Turning Point. And don't forget, time's running out in June, and that offer goes away at the end of the month, so get your request in right away.
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1: God doesn't encourage us once in a while. Does not the Bible say He's the same yesterday, today, and forever? What He was yesterday, He is today. What He is today, He'll be tomorrow. What He'll be tomorrow, He is already. He is a God who is continuously, unendingly encouraging us. Now you say, well, if God is always encouraging us, why is it that I go through these difficult, trying times in my life when I just want to give up and quit? Because you don't run to Him, but you run to either something else or someone else.
2: It's easy to keep a positive outlook when life is running smoothly. But when something goes wrong, do you feel lost, abandoned, even a little scared? Well, today's edition of In Touch, the teaching ministry of Dr. Charles Stanley, reminds believers that we don't have to let our emotions overwhelm us because Jesus offers encouragement with a troubled heart. Let's listen in to Dr. Stanley's message.
1: It's interesting that the Apostle Paul had many descriptions of God. One of those, which is one of the most encouraging ones, is found in 2 Corinthians chapter 1. And I want us to look at this passage because he describes God in this beginning passage in a way that I think all of us need to personally and intimately view God. Beginning in verse 3 and reading through verse 11 of 2 Corinthians chapter 1, he says, "Blessed be the God and Father of our Lord Jesus Christ, the Father of mercies and the God of all comfort." Listen, blessed be the God and Father of our Lord Jesus Christ, the Father of mercies and God of all comfort. Now that word comfort is the same word for encourager, comforter, helper, our parakletos, who comforts us in all our affliction, so that we may be able to comfort those who are in any affliction with the comfort with which we ourselves are comforted by God. For just as the sufferings of Christ are ours in abundance, so also our comfort is abundant through Christ. But if we are afflicted, it is for your comfort and salvation. Or if we are comforted, it is for your comfort, which is effective in the patient enduring of the same sufferings which we also suffer. And our hope for you is firmly grounded, knowing that as you are sharers of our sufferings, so also you are sharers of our comfort. Then he relates something to them. He says, "For we do not want you to be unaware, brethren, of our affliction which came to us in Asia, that we were burdened excessively beyond our strength, so that we despaired even of life. Indeed, we had the sentence of death within ourselves, in order that we should not trust in ourselves, but in God who raises the dead, who delivered us from so great a peril of death, and will deliver us. He on whom we have set our hope, and He will yet deliver us. You also joining in helping us through your prayers, that thanks may be given by many persons on our behalf for the favor bestowed upon us through the prayers of many." In this passage, Paul sets the tone of this whole book, and that is strength through weakness. And what he's simply saying in this third verse is he ascribes to God the Father the ascription or the attribute of the God of all comfort. But there's a second thing I want you to notice in this passage, and this is where I want us to deal primarily in that fourth verse, because there's so much wrapped up in that fourth verse about the way in which God encourages His children. And so not only is He by nature an encourager, but He likewise tells us here how He does it. First of all, He says He does it personally. Notice, Blessed be the God and Father of our Lord Jesus Christ, the Father of all mercies and God of all comfort, who comforts us. That is, God assumes the responsibility of doing it. Now, we've just said He sent the Holy Spirit, so we're indwelt by a person of the Trinity. Well, there are two primary ways that I believe all of us, God intends to encourage us if we would just take advantage of it. Now, let me ask you a question. When your pain is the most intense and the days are the darkest, if you could have anything in the world you want to encourage your heart, what would you want? Well, let me tell you something should encourage you a little bit. The very thing you need the most, you have, but some of you don't know it. You know how I would answer that question? In my most intense moments of overwhelming suffering and pain, you know what I want above everything else in the world? I want to be able to talk to my Heavenly Father and know that He's really listening to me and feeling what I feel, and I want to hear from Him. My friend, there isn't anything in the world like that. There isn't anything in the world to match that. No drink will match it. No pill will match it. No counseling will match it. Think about this. If you, in the most difficult circumstances of your life, if you could have anything in the world you want, would you not want to be able to sit down just personally between you and God and just know that He's hearing exactly what you're saying, He's feeling exactly what you're feeling, and He's going to talk to you about it? Because you see, He's the only one who's omnipotent, who can change the whole mess. He's the only one who's omniscient, who knows it backwards, forwards, inside, outside. He's the only one who's going to accept you just the way you are, no matter what kind of mess you've gotten yourself into. You can't find a better solution to encouragement than that. To sit down just between you and God the Father and know that He's hearing and feeling exactly what you're feeling. He's not going to blast you away. He's going to listen carefully and He's going to talk to you about it. Every single one of us has that privilege. Listen. You know, why do you suppose God preserved this book down through all these years? Now, the critics and the devil and all of his crowd want to tell us how many mistakes are in it. Naturally, they want to do that. The last thing in the world the devil wants you to do is get involved in this book. I mean, this is the last place in the world he wants you. Now, your Bible, I've said this to you before, and I want to say it again, because every once in a while, somebody listens. Your Bible ought to be a dated biographical sketch of your spiritual walk with God. That is, when you get into times of trouble, and what do? You go to the Word of God, and you don't know what to do next, and then He brings you to a passage. You say, says, "Dear Charles," and it looks like God has shut out the rest of the Bible, and here it says, "You're my servant. I've chosen you, not rejected you. Do not fear, for I am with you. Do not anxiously look about you, for I am your God. I will strengthen you. Surely I will help you. Surely I will uphold you with my righteous right hand." Now listen. When you and I are facing difficult times, the first step is to open what you already own. God has revealed Himself in this book, the Holy Bible. God gave us this book in order to speak to us personally. Written hundreds and hundreds of years ago, written to multitudes of people, to some specifically, but for all of us. And so here it is. You get in the Word of God, and what happens? God just capsules a passage of Scripture, lifts it off the page, and seals your heart to that passage, anchors your soul to that, and the winds keep on blowing, and the darkness keeps on getting thicker, and the intensity of the pain keeps on increasing, and what happens? Somehow, there's something about you in that passage of Scripture. God keeps saying to you personally, "I'm going to help you. I'm going to strengthen you. I'm going to be with you. I'm going to see you through." You can't beat talking to God. He's God. He's our encourager. And what is He saying in this passage of Scripture? He says He's a personal encouragement. In the 119th Psalm, which primarily deals with the Word of God itself, Listen to this verse, 119th Psalm, verse 50. This is my comfort in my affliction, under my pressures, my harassment, my trouble, my sorrow, my heartache, my burden. This is my comfort in my affliction, that thy word has revived me. Listen to that. Thy word has revived my drooping, dead spirit. Thy word has revived me. That is the power of the living word of God. That is reading the scriptures, asking God to speak to your heart. He says, listen, the entrance of thy word giveth what? The entrance of thy word giveth what? Giveth light. When you're in darkness, what do you need most of all but light? He says, when the word of God comes into your spirit, you begin to search the word of God. What happens? God begins to lighten the way. How many times have all of us, I'd like to hope all of us, been burdened down with burdens, heartaches, troubles, trials beyond what we could deal with, and on our face before God, bending down before Him, opening the Word of God, and here's this passage that God singles out to your spirit. What happens? It revives your spirit. You get up, you say, thank God for speaking to my heart. Now, the circumstances haven't changed. The intensity of the pain is still there. The burdens are still there. Nothing's changed but what's happened. Your spirit has been revived. The Spirit, the Holy Spirit, taking the Word of God, has done what? He has, like a surgeon, He has implanted that truth in your life. And the Bible says the immediate effect is your spirit is revived. Your perspective changes. Your focus moves from the persecution, the heartache, the burden, the sorrow, the trial, to faith in an omnipotent, living, intimate, personal God who loves you right in the midst of your heartache and your suffering. He says He's a God who personally encourages us. But look at that passage again, because it's all right here. And it's sort of hidden, really, if you'll think about it. He says in verse 4, who comforts us? That is God personally comforting us. In all our affliction. Now, He personally comforts us in all our affliction. But here's the word I want you to notice that you wouldn't see if you didn't know the verb tense here. When He says, who comforts us, comfort is a word in the present tense. It is the implication is it is continuous action that is continuously going on. God is continuously encouraging us. You see, God doesn't encourage us once in a while. Does not the Bible say He's the same yesterday, today, and forever? What He was yesterday, He is today. What He is today, He'll be tomorrow. What He'll be tomorrow, He is already. So we don't have to wait till God changes. God doesn't have to get any new information about any of us. He is a God who is continuously, unendingly encouraging us. Now you say, well, if God is always encouraging us, why is it that I go through these difficult, trying times in my life when I just want to give up and quit? Well, because you don't run to Him, but you run to either something else or someone else. But what He wants us to see is when He says who, it is personal. Is comforting, it is continuous, unending. So that here's what I want you to notice. Any moment you're willing to turn to Him for comfort, in that moment, He is willing to do what He promised to do through the indwelling presence of the Holy Spirit. And that is to comfort, to encourage your heart. To remind you that He's standing right there and He's capable of seeing you through it no matter what happens. Then notice the next word. Who comforts us in all our affliction? Who encourages us in all our affliction? In all of our pressures? In all of our times where we feel broken and overwhelmed and overburdened? He says in every one of them. You say, but where was God when? Right where He's always been. But you don't know what I was suffering. God knew all about it. He says in every affliction, He's there to comfort us. And He's continuously available to do it. He says in every affliction, in all our affliction, so that we may be able to comfort those who are in any affliction with the comfort with which we ourselves are comforted by God. Twofold purpose is this, not only to encourage us, but to build into our life the qualities that what? That make us an encouragement to someone else. Can you name one person, just one, to whom you are a great encourager? I mean, is there someone, when they get in trouble, you're the first fellow they call, first lady they call? Would you consider yourself an encourager? Oh, my friend, are you so wrapped up in your own? You, somebody says, well, I'll tell you, you just don't know my life. I've got so many troubles and so many heartaches and so many burdens. I surely don't have time for anybody else. Well, my friend, if you want to get out of the mess you're in, if you just step out of your own self-pity for just a moment and offer a helping, encouraging, loving, comforting hand to someone else, you'd be absolutely surprised what happened to the pressure. It'd be like somebody stuck a pin in a balloon. Your pressure goes down when you begin to pour your life into somebody else's life. He says one of the reasons is not only to comfort us, but that we in turn may become encouragers to other people. Now, my friend, God by His very nature is an encourager. The Holy Spirit is there to encourage us. We have folks around us who are sensitive to be encouragers. So I want to ask you, have you isolated your life? Have you separated yourself? Are you too proud to admit that you need help, that you need encouragement, that life has dealt you what you feel is an unjust blow? Are you just about to wrap it up? Have you been contemplating ways of taking your life? Have you decided that it's best to end it all? And some of you who may be teenagers, think about this, my friend. You're 16 years of age, 17, 14, 21, and you want to end life when you may have 60 more years to live? You mean you want to end it all because you're discouraged over your pregnancy? You've had abortion and your guilt is absolutely wiping you out? You've committed sin that's absolutely overwhelmed you. You've wrecked your life and somebody else's life. You see no reason for living at all. Your parents hate you. They've thrown you away. You've run away from home. You're stuck on drugs. You can't get out. Your moral life is deteriorated and you think, why go on? I want to give you one good reason for going on. And His name is Jesus. It doesn't make any difference how far down you are stuck. He can pull you out. It doesn't make any difference how many pieces you've shattered your life into. He has the most fantastic, marvelous, mysterious, omnipotent way of putting it together in the most perfect and complete design. Now, you say, but I'm not a Christian. Well, let's start with that. Because you see, if God's going to rescue you, you have to start with His Son, Jesus. The Bible says that His Son, Jesus Christ, went to the cross and died for your sin and mine. The moment you're willing to ask the Lord Jesus Christ to forgive you of your sins, the moment you're willing to surrender your life and your mess to Him, and the moment you're willing to receive Him, to accept Him as your Savior, in that moment your sins are forgiven. In that moment, your mess begins to get straightened out. In that moment, you begin to experience the forgiveness of a loving Father. And in that moment, the Holy Spirit comes into your life and He begins to sift through. And He's the one who begins to put it all together again for you to make your life worth living. Cry out to the Lord Jesus. And you may simply pray this prayer. Oh, Lord Jesus, help me. Show me the truth. Lord Jesus, forgive me of my sins. I receive You as my Savior. I need You. You may say, well, what's God going to think if here I am at this point in my life, the only time I've ever called on Him is when I need Him? You want me to tell you something? All of us have done it. That's how we got saved. We all got saved the same way. In moments of desperation, young and old, we said, oh, God, I need You. That's the first step to putting the pieces back together. So I want to encourage you to pray that simple prayer, asking the Lord Jesus to save you. And then if you are saved and you're facing that overwhelming trouble in your heart, if you'll just remember that He's your comforter, He's your encourager, always there, ready, get into His Word, cry out to Him, allow Him to speak to your heart, and then believe what He says. Whatever God gives you an impression to do it with all of your heart. That's a step out of the muck and mire of a ruined life. And it's a step to a brand new beginning. I want to encourage you, my friend, because I know you're hurting. And I know some of you have already contemplated ending it all. But I want to tell you, there is someone who is always willing to reach down. He's willing to take you in a loving grip, and he will pull you out of what you got yourself into a life that you'd never dream of until you experience it by grace. Lord Jesus, how sweet you are. Forgiving, loving, kind, sensitive, helpful, encouraging. And I want to pray for multitudes of people who may be listening, who so desperately need to know and to be reminded that you really do care, that you really are concerned, that you will act in their behalf, that all you're waiting for is the request. I pray for those who need to be saved, that they pray that simple prayer. Lord Jesus, forgive me of my sins. I receive you as my personal Savior and surrender my life to you today. I pray for those who are hurting by the millions, Father, that you would comfort, that you would encourage them, that you would turn their focus to your word and to you. We love you, Father, for loving us. How often you've comforted all of us. Teach us how to be comforters. Encourage us to others is my prayer today in Jesus' name. Amen.
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2: 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God reassures believers in many different ways. Here's a moment with Charles Stanley.
1: I went to see a fellow this week. I didn't know he knew anything at all about me. I went into his business and we chatted a few minutes. He said, excused himself from two or three other customers. He said, would you come back here for just a moment? Took me back into a back room. He said, I was praying this morning, and God brought this passage of scripture to my heart. He says, I read it in Ecclesiastes. He says, I read it. And I thought, God, what are you trying to say to me? He says, God said, this is not for you. This is for Dr. Stanley. Now, he didn't even know he was going to see me. He thought, that's strange. He's going to think I'm a fool calling him up and telling him. Let me tell you what God told me about you today. He said to me, does that say anything to you at all? It's one of those passages, dear Charles. Did you know the Bible is full of dear you? It's all the way through there. Now, God uses other people to encourage our heart. He says, he began to apologize. I said, whatever you want to tell me, don't apologize, just tell me. So he fumbled around a little bit and he said, and then he began to tell me how God had placed that passage on his heart and that God showed it. It was for me. And he said, when you walked in, I was absolutely flabbergasted. Now, he should have been saying, well, thank you, Lord. I know he's coming. That's what he should have thought. But see, we're all human. We hear God speak to us in his own way, and then we are amazed at what he does.
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4: If someone you love desperately needed rescue, what would you be willing to give up? 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In Philippians chapter 2 in the Bible, Paul wrote what many scholars call the single greatest passage about Christ. Paul used a word that should stop us cold. Christ emptied himself, not of his deity, but of his privilege, all the way to a cross so vile, Romans wouldn't even utter the word. Hi, I'm Clayton Bjellin. Today on Insight for Living, Chuck Swindoll takes us there, to the servant who came and paid it all.

0: Let's turn our attention to what is considered by many the single most significant statement in the New Testament, letters regarding the person of Jesus Christ. Philippians chapter 2, I'll be reading only four verses from this second chapter, as we think today about the servant who came. Verse 5, Philippians 2, have this attitude in yourselves, which was also in Christ Jesus, who, although he existed in the form of God, did not regard equality with God a thing to be grasped, but emptied himself, taking the form of a bond servant, and being found in appearance as a man, he humbled himself by becoming obedient to the point of death, even death on a cross.
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0: There is something life-changing about knowing we are loved when we are, in fact, very unlovely and not feeling very loving. There's something equally magnificent about knowing that the same one who loved us when we didn't deserve it is willing to reach out

massive arms reaching out horizontally. There is love at work, love on display. As Christ took our place on that cross, proving his love to us as he in grace reached down to care for us and rescue us. I'm about to finish Pat Summerall's autobiography titled simply Summerall. You who are sports fans know the name, but you may not know much of his life because until the book was published in 2006, much of it wasn't known by the general public. We only knew him as a celebrity who occupied the same booth alongside John Madden and many of those televised national football broadcasts and games that went across the country and sometimes were done internationally. He was a celebrity. What you don't know is that Pat Summerall was raised in a small town in Florida, felt abandoned by father and mother, was really reared by a grandmother. And like many who go through abandonment, feelings compensated for it. In his case, he did so through athletics. He became a fine football and basketball and baseball player young in life while he was in high school and was ultimately selected by University of Arkansas to be on their team, and there he played and finally was drafted by the Chicago Cardinals. You heard me right. Chicago Cardinals. They later moved to St. Louis, where they were known as the St. Louis Cardinals and are now in Arizona. But back in those days, he played in the National Football League and ultimately found his way through promotions to the broadcast booth and became as well known as his partner. I've met Pat. He came to visit with me when I was a part of the leadership at Dallas Seminary, and I was so impressed with his humility and grace. And though, even though I didn't know anything of his life, you rarely find someone that humble. But there's a reason. You see, not only did he select athletics as his choice, he also selected alcohol and became dreadfully addicted to that drug of choice. He tells it all in his book in a chapter entitled The Reckoning. He refers to that time he is about to broadcast the on the famous golf links of Augusta, Georgia, the Masters. He says, I awoke in the guest house in Augusta, a serene and beautiful place that is home to my favorite sporting event in the world, but I felt disoriented, queasy, and panicked. It was 3 a.m. Something was terribly wrong with me. I struggled to roll out of bed and staggered into the bathroom. I'd gotten sick from too much drinking before, far too many times to count, but this was different. As I knelt on the bathroom floor, I felt as if my insides were pouring out on waves of the vodka I'd consumed before collapsing into bed. My drinking had increased in recent months, and now the penalties were getting steeper. There was blood in my vomit. A few years earlier, I had a similar episode. I'd bled so badly that I had to be hospitalized. I was sick for most of the night, coughing up mostly blood. This continued on and off the rest of the night. Doctors found a severe ulcer caused, they said, by many years of heavy drinking. I missed several game broadcasts because of that episode. My bosses at CBS quietly expressed their concern. It should have been a wake-up call for me. It was taking less and less for me to get drunk. Another bad sign. I drew deep breaths and tried to compose myself, but I still couldn't fight the waves of nausea. I lowered my dizzy head once more. What was I doing to myself? Finally, I got back on my feet and staggered over to the sink to splash water on my face. As I looked in the mirror, the fluorescent lights surrounding the medicine cabinet seemed to grow brighter. They illuminated my pale and haggard face.
my bloodshot eyes, and all the protruding veins on my

0: face and my nose. I looked like a monster. I was repulsed at my own image, at once terrified and disgusted. I'll save the time of reading too much here, but that led to an intervention, as you could imagine. Those who cared the most for him but had often been offended by him, his own adult children, and other close friends who had the courage to face him with the truth of his life, finally assisted him in getting to the Betty Ford Clinic for help. He writes of that rather openly. The intervention was a wrenching, heartbreaking, profoundly embarrassing event in my life. I will be forever grateful for it, even though I still deal with all the painful feelings it recalls. He describes going to the clinic, the stark Spartan room in which he was placed, and there they allowed two books. The book on AA and the other was a Gideon Bible. That was it. No contact with the outside world, only the two books and counseling sessions. He writes this, I read the AA book a few times and put it aside, but I kept coming back to the Bible. To my surprise, I found it engrossing, like some code book to a world I'd heard about but never delved into. I wish I had the time to read you of his conversion. He later declares, I accepted that Jesus Christ was the Son of God who died for our sins. Now I felt I was truly a part of his family. I felt ecstatic, invigorated, happier, and freer. It felt as though my soul had been washed clean. After my baptism, I found myself often reflecting and identifying with the classic gospel song, Amazing Grace, particularly the familiar line that goes, how sweet the sound that saved a wretch like me. I once was lost, but now I'm found, was blind, but now I see. Sherry and I named our home in South Lake, Texas, Amazing Grace, and our black Labrador retriever, Gracie. Pat's our neighbor. When he was nothing at the bottom, choking on his own vomit and blood, he was led to discover the one who had loved him all along and was pursuing him. In the words of the old poet, the hounds of heaven were after him. Many of us understand that. He was, in his own words, a worthless human being who people looked at as a celebrity. And God loved him, looked past all of that. As the old saying goes, the one who knows us the best loves us the most. And like that horizontal beam on the cross, his love reached around him. And then like the vertical beam, it reached down and rescued him. Now why? If you know anything about Jesus, you know that he, as a member of the Trinity, existed in the very presence of the Father and the Spirit. There never was a time he ever had a beginning or will ever have an ending. So enthroned and in that magnificent place of glory, there came the day when the Father declared, in order for those sinners to be rescued, a sacrifice must be paid. And you must bear the sins of the world. And he left heaven and came, and as we mentioned last time, moved into the neighborhood, became one of us. Why? Why on earth? Why in heaven's name would he do it? At the end of Matthew chapter 11, there is a word used that can describe it all in simple, simple way. Verse 28, come to me, all who are weary and heavy laden, all who are drunks, whatever your drug of choice, all who are drug addicts, all who cannot conquer their lust, their drive for more and more pornography. If we knew the truth of this audience today, it would be perhaps shocking to some and embarrassing to others, to realize how many of you are addicted to that continued curse that plagues this world. Whatever drives you further and further down, you are weary and heavy laden, like Pat Summerall was that night in Augusta. And he says, I will give you rest. Doesn't give us a sermon, doesn't bring shame, doesn't point a finger, doesn't expose the awful truth to those around us. He just promises to give us rest. Why? Next verse. Take my yoke on you and learn from me, for I am gentle and humble in heart. There's the word, humility. Christ-likeness in one word, humility. Humility, you shall find rest for your souls. I will give you rest, the end of verse 28. You will find rest, end of verse 29. Because when I come, whatever journey I take you through, you'll find that my yoke is easy and my burden is light. I'll never add to your guilt. I'll never bring greater shame. Sin does that. But if you'll listen to the wrong voice, you'll talk yourself out of coming to Christ. Because after all, how could someone so holy and pure care for someone so broken and dark and depressed? It's called love. It's called grace. What do we mean when we refer to humility or this whole idea of servanthood? Let me amplify the word. It's a willingness to give up my will for another's good in order to accomplish what's best. I give up my will for another's good to accomplish what is best for that person. Humility is a desire to serve instead of be served. Mark 10:45, he came not to be served, but to serve and to give. I often say to people, if you want to describe the Christian life, you can do it simply in these few words. It's a life of serving and giving. It's a life of serving and giving. Some of you are still learning that. Many of you are narcissistic. Life revolves around you, your comfort, your satisfaction, your income, your controlling, your will. You know nothing of servanthood, or you know little of it. And the result is you reject one who is modeling that for you. But here in his humility, he comes and refuses to hold on to what is rightfully his, and releasing it rescues us from ourselves. How good is that? And every time you look at a cross, will you remember those arms reaching out represent love, and the stake reaching down represents grace. Love and grace, love and grace. Donald Gray Barnhouse at 10th Presbyterian Church in Philadelphia used to say it this way: love that reaches up is adoration. Love that reaches out is affection. Oh, but love that stoops is grace. It isn't complete till you get to the part where he stoops and picks us up and puts us on our feet. It's with that symbol in mind, we turn to Philippians chapter 2 and look at these verses that are truly, as one man wrote, the greatest and most moving passage Paul ever wrote about Jesus. Greatest and most moving passage Paul ever wrote about Jesus. Our focus for the sake of time and concentration is on four verses, but these verses fall into a context. Let me pass along to all of you who love the scriptures or are just becoming acquainted with the Bible. Always integrate the verses you're studying with the context. Always integrate the verse or verses with the context. Otherwise, you'll be led astray, because you can prove anything from the Bible. And the cults are a perfect example of that. Most of them Bible quoting, they just pull them out of context. You will not make that mistake if you will keep verses you're looking at in their context. Just as a beautiful diamond needs a setting for it to be serve a practical purpose, so verses of scripture need the context, the setting. Now, this setting is about thinking along the same lines. See verse 1, if therefore there is any encouragement in Christ, any consolation of love, any fellowship of the Spirit, any affection and compassion, make my joy complete. Look closely, by being of the same mind. If you think together, you'll get along together. If you think about the same things the same way together, you'll have a closeness of fellowship. Maintaining the same love, united in spirit, intent on one purpose. In fact, he goes further. And I can feel that long index finger of the apostle pounding against my sternum as he says, do nothing from selfishness or empty conceit, but with humility of mind, we're back to our thinking, with humility of mind, let each of you regard one another as more important than himself. Let me tell you, folks, if we could obey that one verse, we would transform the community in which we live. We would have a church like no other church on the planet. You would have a witness like no one else in your shop or in your office, in your neighborhood. That is Christianity in a nutshell. Those of us who are unselfish and are not driven by empty conceit, who possess a humility of mind, God help us all to go there, who regard one another as more important than ourselves. We don't look out for our own personal interests. We look out for the interests of others. And Paul suddenly thinks, I need an example. I need an illustration. We say as a colloquialism of our time, I need a for instance. For example, and that leads him to the classic illustration of Jesus. Not surprisingly, he shows us Jesus in his condescension from heaven to earth, from the throne room of God to the cross, in the verses that follow. Now, this section is magnificent because it covers three facets of a scene that boggles the mind. In no other scene in Scripture are you able to get into the mind of the crucified one like here. This is the best section. It describes him before he came to earth, verse 6. It describes in his coming as a servant, verse 7, and the early part of verse 8. And then it describes his sacrifice on a cross, end of verse 8. Let's go before his incarnation. Referring to Christ Jesus, who although he existed in the form of God. You know me, we're not going to rush on. We're going to take time to pore over these words. I'm a word vulture, so I'm going to vulch on these words right here so that you'll understand them. Form of God. The Greek term is morphe, M-O-R-P-H-E. We have it in the middle of our word metamorphosis. In its original term, it meant the essential form that doesn't change. Keep that in mind. There's another word that is often translated form, and it's schema, S-C-H-E-M-A. We got our word scheme from it. They're different. Schema represents a form that changes. We are in form human beings. We are not less or more than, we are human beings. From conception until death, we are human beings. That's our morphe. Our schema is changing. Little children grow into young pre-teenagers, and then finally teenagers, and then young adults, and then middle adults, and then ornery adults. You reach a final stage of ornery, where you are growing older. Your schema keeps changing, but your morphe remains human. Back to the verse. Who, although he existed in the unchanging deity, the form of God. The second part of the verse is equally important. He didn't regard equality with God something to clutch, something to cling to, but he released that privileged position.
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0: I've never been good at pretending. The calendar doesn't lie. I'm in my 90s now. Friend, I look at this world, the chaos, the sorrow, the anger, the pain, and I don't see a world that needs better arguments. I see a world that needs what we have, the message that God has stepped into our mess and offered redemption to every last soul who will believe. That's the gospel, and it's just as powerful today as it was 2,000 years ago. 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
1: 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I'm Clayton Bjellin. 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
3: God created you on purpose and for a purpose. 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
4: 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But today, Pastor Greg Laurie points out that so many are disconnected.
3: 58% of young adults report experiencing little or no purpose or meaning in their lives. Is that a description of you? Here's what you need to know. God has a plan and a purpose just for you.
5: This is

0: If you don't know where you're going, how do you know when you get there? It seems some people are in permanent wander mode. They're drifting. But those who live for the Lord continually encounter the wonder of God. Wonder or wander? The choice is up to us. And today on A New Beginning, Pastor Greg Laurie helps connect us with the plan and purpose of God. We're in the opening message of a study series in the book of Genesis. We're considering God's plan from the very beginning.
1: So I heard about an older man who was speaking to a younger man, and this young man was a law student. And so the older gentleman asked the younger guy, "Hey, what do you want to do when you graduate?" And he said, "Well, I'd like to get, you know, a position with a law firm and make some good money." And the older man said, "Okay, then what?" And then the guy said, "Well, I'd like to get married and have some children and eventually get a good home to live in." The older man said, "Right, then what?" "Well, then I would like to maybe vacation, you know, a little bit more and eventually travel around the world with my wife." "Yeah, okay, then what?" "Well, I guess I would like to pass my money on to my children so they could live a life as comfortable as I've been able to live." The older man said, "Okay, then what?" "Well, then I guess I die." And the older man said, "Then what? Then what?" You know, we can spend our entire life chasing nothing. It's been said, if you aim at nothing, you're bound to hit it. And there's a lot of people who are walking aimlessly through life with no real meaning or purpose. I'll tell you then what, then comes eternity. So think about this. God created us for a purpose and on purpose. God created you on purpose and for a purpose. There is a purpose for your life. But I read a survey recently that said 58% of young adults report experiencing little or no purpose or meaning in their lives. Is that a description of you? Here's what you need to know. God has a plan and a purpose just for you. It said of David in Acts chapter 13, he served God's purpose in his generation, and then he fell asleep, which is another way of saying he died. So you have a life, you're going to live on this earth, as do I, and we're here to serve a purpose. So my question for you is, are you serving that purpose that God has for you? You say, "Well, I'm not sure." What should that purpose be? The Apostle Paul had it right when he said, "My determined purpose in life is to know him and become progressively more deeply and intimately acquainted with him." That's his purpose, and that should be our purpose as well. And so as we look at these things together, we want to make sure we're fulfilling our purpose to do what we're supposed to do. Now, this is a phone. How many of you have these phones? You have a phone? I don't know if this is an iPhone. Maybe you have an Android phone. I'm sorry about that. But no, it's okay. Whatever. So we have this phone. So what is it made for? Well, I found that it really is great for skimming on the surface of the water. I've been able to get about 8 bounces out of my iPhone. I also found it's a fantastic doorstop. Hold the door open with my iPhone. I even scooped up after the dog the other day with my iPhone. Well, of course, I don't do any of these things because that's not what it's made for. What is the iPhone made for? It's made to waste our time and suck all of the joy out of our life. Let's use it for its intended purpose. No, seriously, it can be a tool. Hopefully, we use it for what it is made for. And that's what we want to do with our lives as well. And we find God's purpose for us in this first book of the Bible. God created mankind in his image. He made us in his image. We're not a highly evolved life form. We're not evolving from animals. We're uniquely created and made by God himself. We are his image bearer. That's not true of any other created thing. Genesis 1:26. God said, "Let us make man in our image, according to our likeness. Let them have dominion over the fish of the sea, over the birds of the air, over the cattle, over the earth, and over every creeping thing that creeps on the earth." So God created man in his own image. In the image of God, he created him, male and female, he created them. Then he blessed them and said, be fruitful and multiply, fill the earth and subdue it, and have dominion over the fish of the sea and the birds of the air and every living thing that moves on the earth. It's amazing to look at God's creation and thank God for that creation. But there's no one higher than the creation of humanity. After this, God rested. Go to Genesis 2. By the way, I can't get to every verse in Genesis 1 and 2. So I encourage you to dig in deeper on your own and read ahead. Genesis 2, verse 1. Then the heavens and the earth were finished, and all the host of them. And on the seventh day, God ended his work, which he had made. And he rested on the seventh day from all of the work which he had made. And God blessed the seventh day and sanctified it, because in it he had rested from all the work which he had created and made. We'll stop there. So God did not rest because he was tired. That's why we rest. God rests because he was done. It was completed. It was accomplished. In fact, it's a word that is used here for rest, the Hebrew word Shabbat, where we translate it to Sabbath.

0: Tetelestai. And the word tetelestai is translated, it is finished. What was finished? His work was finished. He had accomplished what he had come to do, to die on the cross for the sin of the world. And it was accomplished. It was completed. It is finished. And our salvation is finished. Once you believe in Jesus Christ, you don't have to work for your salvation. It's a gift to you from God. So you can rest from the weight of sin. And you can rest from your fears as well. In the hand of God who created all things. Listen to this. This almighty God, this all-powerful God, this all-loving God can certainly handle whatever we throw at him. And we should throw our problems at him. 1 Peter 5:7 says, cast all your care upon him, for he cares for you. Now, that's interesting, that word cast, as in cast your cares, means to hurl or to throw violently. Like, throw your problems on to Jesus. And we all have problems, don't we? We all have anxieties. We all have things that keep us up at night. Cast them on Christ. In fact, that word, cast your cares upon him, is only used one other time in the New Testament, and that's speaking of when they took that donkey and put their garments on it, and Jesus rode it into Jerusalem on Palm Sunday. So, in effect, here's what the Bible is saying. Cast your cares on Jesus as though he, if you will, was your beast of burden, carrying your problems for you. Let Jesus take your burdens. Let him take your trash. You know, I don't know about how it works in your home, but in our home, I take the trash out. And I have little cans with wheels. And now in California, we have 25 separate trash cans. They're, you know, okay, this is the recyclable things, and this is the other things, what is it, the landfill, and I stand there with these little bags. I don't know which one. I think I'm confused. Are they going to arrest me if I get it wrong? And then the trash man shows up, and I'm so glad he shows up because he takes my trash, and if I forget one week, that trash starts piling up. The same can be true of life. Your trash can pile up. Your problems can pile up. Your anxieties can pile up. Your sins can pile up. Hurl them on Jesus. Throw them violently, if you will, on Jesus. I don't want this stuff in my life. The God who created the heavens and the earth, the God who brought something out of nothing, the God who created you will bear it for you.
1: 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Today, we're giving some thought to the plan and purpose that God has for each of our lives. Pastor Greg continues.
0: God can bring a Genesis in your life. Again, Genesis means beginning. God can bring a new beginning in your life. He can make all things new. We've all done things we regret. We've all said things we wish we had not said. But God can change that if we come to him and bring our lives to him. Here's the thing to consider as we close this message. To me, this is a real mind-boggler. This almighty God, the creator of the heavens and the earth, this God who has a name for every star, the God who brought this magnificent creation out of nothing, cares about you and he loves you. David was watching over his flock of sheep one day, one night actually, and he wrote this down in Psalm 8. When I look at the night sky and I see the work of your fingers, the moon and the stars that you set in place, what are mortals that you should think about them? What are human beings that you should care for them? Have you ever just laid out and looked up into the sky? You have to find a spot where you can actually see the stars. But as you look up there, you just think, wow, the God who made all of this cares about me. He knows every star by name. He knows every bird that falls to the ground. He knows every thought that we think, and he's thinking about me. As David wrote in Psalm 109, I'm poor and needy, yet you think of me. In Psalm 40, we read the psalmist say, many, O Lord, are your wonderful works which you've done, and your thoughts toward us cannot be counted. If I were to speak of them, they're more than you could number. I love that. God's thinking about you.

God cares about you. And think about Jeremiah 29:11, of course, where I know the thoughts that they think towards you, says the Lord, thoughts of peace and not of evil, to give you a future and a hope. Let me come back to that question I raised earlier. Why did God create me? What is the purpose of my life? What is the meaning of my life? I heard about a father that was driving his daughter for the first day of middle school, and he thought it was time to start talking to her about some deep subjects. So he turned to her and he said, "Honey, what is the meaning of life?" And she said, "The meaning of my life is to please Mom." And the dad said, "Oh, well, what about Dad?" She said, "The meaning of your life is to please Mom too." So, pretty good answer. Because the Bible says if Mama ain't happy, ain't nobody happy. The Bible doesn't say that, but it's got some truth there. No, but the meaning of my life is to please God. The meaning of my life is to know God. The meaning of my life is to glorify God. I said earlier, he set eternity in my heart. I'm wired to worship. I was made to have a relationship with God. Of course, that was all lost in the Garden of Eden. And we'll talk about that next time when Adam and Eve ate of that forbidden fruit. But the point is simply this. I can know God because Christ died for my sin. He came and walked among us as a man, died on the cross and rose again from the dead. And now he stands at the door of our heart and he knocks. But you have to open that door and let him come in. And he will reveal the purpose of your life. Maybe you've chased after the things this world offers and you found them empty. You've tried everything it has. Back to that opening illustration. Then what? You reach all your goals. You check all the boxes. You get the accolades and even more. You have the success. Then what? I'll tell you then what. Then ultimately life will come to an end. And then you stand before God. But you don't have to be afraid if you're a Christian. Because if you're a Christian, you can say along with the Apostle Paul, for me to live is Christ and to die is gain. It doesn't mean that the Christian has a death wish. It doesn't mean we get up in the morning and say, I sure hope I die today. I don't think anyone loves life more than a Christian because we know the Creator. But having said that, we don't have to fear death anymore because we know there's an afterlife and we'll spend it in the presence of God in heaven, reunited with loved ones who have died in faith, who have preceded us. But until that day, we want our life to count and we want it to matter. And so I ask you, do you have a relationship with God? Walking with Jesus Christ, knowing your sin is forgiven, living in a close relationship with him. That's why you were made. Again, as Paul said, my determined purpose in life is to know him. Do you know him? You may know all about him. That doesn't mean you know him. To know him is to have him living inside of you as your Savior and your Lord and your friend and your master and your God, your Lord. And only you can ask him to come into your life. So we're going to close in prayer. And I'm going to extend an invitation for anyone that wants Jesus Christ to come into their life. Or anybody that wants to make a recommitment to him. Let's all pray. Father, thank you for your love for us. Thank you for creating us. We're created on purpose, for a purpose. And that purpose is to know you. And I pray for anybody here or watching, wherever they are, if they don't have a relationship with you, let this be the moment they believe. How many of you would say today, I need Jesus. I don't have him living in my life. I am actually very afraid to die. I have a big hole in my soul. And I want to find this meaning and purpose you've been talking about today. Pray for me. If you want Jesus Christ to come into your life, if you want him to forgive you of your sin, if you want to know that you will go to heaven when you die, pray these words. Lord Jesus, I know that I'm a sinner, but I know that you're the Savior who was born in the manger of Bethlehem, who died on the cross of Calvary, and rose again from the dead. Jesus, come into my life. I choose to follow you now. Be my Savior. Be my Lord. Be my God.
be my friend. In Jesus' name I pray. Amen.

0: 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And as you've just listened here on A New Beginning, well, maybe you prayed that prayer as well. If you meant those words sincerely, the Lord has heard your prayer and He's forgiven your sins. 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
2: 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I shall not be in want. 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

Yeah, so undeserving, and yet we worship, giving all the praise. 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
1: A word on God's protection. 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So why should I tremble? Psalm 27, verse 1.
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1: Patrick was visiting the largest slum in Africa, surrounded by devastating poverty, while listening to the beautiful singing of a church choir. In his words, it was like hearing heaven and seeing hell. Then God spoke. I'm Tanya Harris of God Conversations. Patrick says the voice was loud and clear. I remember these people. I want you to remember them. The moment Holy Spirit finished speaking, the singers switched from Swahili to English. Unbeknownst to Patrick, they'd been singing the words, "Remember me, God, remember me," over and over. That experience led Patrick to start a charity that continues to this day. Patrick's God conversation shows how God speaks to invite us into mission. God calls us to be the answer to someone else's prayer. 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Hey. Yeah.

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In 2007, in a famous experiment, Grammy-winning violin player Joshua Bell played his violin in a Washington subway and nobody stopped to listen. If Bell had been in a concert hall, people would have noticed. But because he was dressed as a busker in a subway, nobody stopped to listen. But what does this experiment prove? It proves that at 7 in the morning, in a subway, we can't afford to stop. We're in too much of a rush. That's why we pay money to go to concerts, so we can stop and listen. It costs money to stop. That's why God sent us Jesus, so we can stop rushing and rest. In Jesus, we find the peace that we're looking for, and Jesus pays the cost for our rest on the cross. If life is too much of a rush, it's time to stop, come to Jesus, and enjoy the rest that only Jesus can give. And maybe we won't just notice violin players in subways, but also the beauty that God has programmed into our lives and this universe. G'day, I'm Sam Chan with God in 60 Seconds. For more space to think and talk about God, go to thirdspace.org.au.

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7: You have to be honest, coming to faith can absolutely, an intellectual component of that is often very important for people, but there's also a spiritual component where you have to let your guard down and you have to open yourself up to the possibility that God may be the thing you were looking for all along. And when that happens, when the head and the heart meet, that can be just the most extraordinary thing.
8: That's Justin Brierley. He's a popular writer and podcaster in the UK, and he's convinced that we're witnessing a growing wave of Christian faith replacing the secularism in the culture. The question is, are we ready for it? Welcome to Focus on the Family with Jim Daly. I'm John Fuller.
9: John, I visited with Justin on my podcast, Refocus with Jim Daly, and we had a great conversation about what he's observing in the culture. That's kind of the theme of the podcast, mm-hmm. is culture. And also what he's observing among agnostics and atheists. There is quite a wave, I think, occurring. There's been some notable atheists now that have come to the Christian perspective, Christian faith. And like Justin, I believe we have an amazing opportunity to share the gospel right now. And that's what we talked about during our visit. I first met Justin in London when we were promoting our new documentary film, Truth Rising, produced with the Colson Center, which fits right into the discussion today. And I want to urge you to be part of this movement to impact the culture.
8: And Justin Brierley is a Christian apologist, a very popular author, and his book that forms the basis for this discussion is called Why I'm Still a Christian. After two decades of conversations with skeptics and atheists, The Reason I Believe. And Justin has two very popular podcasts. One is The Surprising Rebirth of Belief in God, and the other is called Re-Enchanting. And let's go ahead and hear that conversation with Justin Brierley on today's episode of Focus on the Family with Jim Daly.
9: Justin, thanks for joining me today on Focus on the Family.
7: Thank you so much. Great to be with you.
9: Let's get into it. You believe that Christians need to be well-rounded. That sounds good, you know, studying and knowing the Word and knowing the world we're in. How important is it for cultural understanding?
7: It's hugely important, because if we don't know what we believe and why we believe it, then when those difficult questions come, when we have those cultural conversations, you know, we're going to be left stranded. And so absolutely, I think we've got more information now at our fingertips than we've had in many years. You can go online, you can find all kinds of resources. So in a way, there's no excuse to take really seriously what was been said from the first century. Always be ready to give an answer to anyone who asks you about the reason for the hope that you have. And that's essentially what I've been trying to do through what's technically called apologetics, but just generally engaging with culture and seeing why it makes sense these days to believe in God.
9: Yeah. You know, I'm aware of a 2022 survey, and it reported that 28% of people in the UK think of Jesus as a mythical figure, kind of a compilation of good deeds done, and they put it under this mythical figure. About 54% of the UK folks believe he was a real person. So that's actually good, but it's significantly down from past decades. What do you think about that? We're seeing some survey work now showing that that trend may have bottomed out and that more people are turning back to a belief in Christ.
7: Yeah, and this is the really interesting aspect of what I've been calling in some of my work a surprising rebirth of belief in God in the UK, but also in the West more generally. And you're right, that skepticism around the Bible, around Jesus, has been very prevalent in the last couple of decades, especially with the rise of new atheism and some of these big atheistic characters. But I noticed as I was hosting conversations between Christians and non-Christians, a real change actually in the atmosphere in just the last few years around faith, a much more openness, exactly what you're describing there, Jim, especially among younger generations, interestingly. And I think it's because the secular humanist atheist narrative just hasn't worked out for people, frankly. It's produced a very polarized, sort of conflicted culture where people don't really have a story to believe in any longer. And I think young people especially, they're looking for a story to make sense of life. And I think that's what is happening. We're starting to see, especially with interesting influencers like Jordan Peterson and here in the UK, historians like Tom Holland, talking about faith in ways that are beginning to make sense again for young people and adults in general. So I'm quite excited to see, as you say, some statistics now coming out showing that there is a difference. In fact, some very interesting statistics here in the UK that show actually a real rise in attendance in church among young people, especially among young men.
9: You know, one of the things at this point of our discussion, I think, is important to mention. You know, Christians, I think every generation thinks this is the end times. You know, look how children are behaving. And for my journey in that way, I have wanted to develop a confidence that God has this in his hands. What the world should see in us is this amazing confidence about eternity. And sometimes when these destabilizing things occur in culture, in politics, whatever it might be, it's interesting that non-believers are troubled looking at us being troubled.
7: Yes, absolutely. If we call ourselves Christians, we should have that kind of confidence in the rock that is Jesus Christ, so that whatever is going on around us, we have this refuge and this hope in something that is eternal and unshifting despite the changing tides of politics and culture. Interestingly, just to add to that though, one of the reasons I'm seeing people taking Christianity seriously again, many secular people, I think it's because they realize, well, you know, politicians can't solve this stuff. You know, scientists can't solve this stuff. The sociologists can't solve this stuff. Maybe it's worth going back to the original story that seems to have grounded the West. And for that reason, although we don't like living in tumultuous, turbulent times, sometimes those are the kinds of times that God uses to actually draw people back to himself.
9: Well, exactly right. Let's talk about science and those things, the skeptics, you might say. But your dad, just to start that process there, your dad was a scientist, correct?
7: That's right.
9: I mean, so how did he, as a man of faith, I'm assuming that, but how did he come to those conclusions that all the science he was studying and talking about was congruent with his faith?
7: Yeah, well, I was really fortunate to grow up in a home where faith was absolutely a part of family life, but absolutely there was an openness to the intellect, to scientific inquiry. As you say, my dad was a biochemist but by background, and so we often had conversations as I was growing up about the interaction of science and faith. And he was someone who just never saw a conflict between the two. That was increasingly being sort of put out there by the new atheists when at the time where I was going into my late teens and early 20s. But actually, it was really helpful having my dad, who was grounded in science, to say, well, actually, when I look at the world, at biology, at physics, I actually see this extraordinary amount of coherence that seems to point beyond itself. So, you know, working in biochemistry, my father sort of had spent time looking at the extraordinary inner workings of the cell and the way in which DNA, you know, sort of was this extraordinary factory for producing all the parts of a person or a tree or a flower. And he said, there's just no way this came about by a completely undirected, purposeless process. He said, just looking at it scientifically tells you that that's not true. And so he was someone who kind of helped me to see that actually there's something deeper than just the physics and the chemistry and the biology going on. There's actually a kind of, well, literally what the Gospel of John calls the Word, the Logos behind it all, the thing that spoke life into existence. You have to have that. You have to have that spoken piece of information, that thing that actually makes it come alive. Mm. And that, I think, is what scientists ultimately are kind of studying. They're not studying dead matter. They're studying things that have this divine spark of life within them.
9: Yeah. In that context, this element of faith, I mean, that is it. If you could prove something absolute, faith is not required. You have to take that step, that plunge into something you don't understand. And I guess, do you see a pattern with people like Richard Dawkins and the others that you've debated and talked with that you're mentioning? Does that become really the problem, that they just can't accept this idea that faith is an element that God would want to see us demonstrate in order to believe?
7: I think there's definitely something in that, Jim, because, you know, I've had hundreds of conversations with atheists and over the years. And in the process, you know, we've often gone back and forth on the intellectual arguments for and against God. But I very often get to the point where I think, well, ultimately, this isn't necessarily just an intellectual thing. There's a heart issue here as well. And it's that question of, do I want to believe in something that I can't, if you like, examine, understand at a purely intellectual level? Because that means a certain amount of humility, almost a surrender, if you like. And it's not that we have to surrender our intellect or our reason when we become a Christian. Far from it. I think God, if you like, makes absolute sense of our intellect and our reason. But we do have to surrender our ego, the idea that I am the top dog, the one to whom I will kind of be the judge of everything else. When you realize there's a judge above you, and that you will never fully be able to understand or grasp, that requires a certain amount of humility. And I think that is where a number of the atheists I've engaged do struggle, because they don't want the universe to be like that. They want to be at the top of the pecking order, and having to say, no, you are God and I am not God, that's something different than intellect. That's a spiritual issue at its core.
9: Yeah, some of it's just humorous observation sometimes. I have a friend who's a Christian. He said, you know, with atheists, it's amazing they don't believe in God, but they spend a lot of time talking about him. You must feel that way too. I mean, these are people that should shrug you off. You know, I really don't care. But they, you know, to their credit, they want to engage you. But I do notice a lot of atheists are very vigorous about talking God down.
7: Yes. As one friend put it to me, I don't believe in God, but I hate him. You know, right. There's this kind of odd sort of contradiction, isn't there? And I think, yes, that's probably true. I don't want to, you know, dismiss the honest search that many of my atheist friends go on. But at the same time, I've also seen that kind of atheism, which once you dig below the surface, it's not really an intellectual thing. It's just people just don't like the idea of God. Yeah. Having said that, you know, it's extraordinary what can happen to give a change of heart. I mean, you've probably heard the story of Ayaan Hirsi Ali, probably the most famous female atheist in the world at one time. I'd completely rejected God, religion, great friends with Hitchens, Harris, Dawkins, all the new atheists. And yet, just about a year and a half ago, she has this extraordinary conversion to Christian faith. And it's an intellectual journey, certainly, at one level. She came to see the way in which really Christianity was the foundation for everything she appreciated about Western civilization. But it was also a personal journey where she kind of encountered a meaning crisis. She couldn't sustain her belief in, you know, the value of life and everything else. She couldn't see a way forward on a purely atheistic worldview. She became very depressed, nihilistic, even alcoholic. And it was only when a counselor said to her, I think you're spiritually bankrupt. Have you considered praying? Mm. And she said, well, I can't pray. The God I was raised with was a monster, because she had been raised in a fundamentalist Islamic sect and rejected it. But then this counselor said, well, what kind of a God could you believe in? And this was the turning point for her. It was definitely a spiritual turning point, because she says she started to describe the kind of God she'd be willing to believe in. And she realized she was basically describing Jesus Christ. Mm-hmm. And so she thought, well, maybe I ought to investigate this person who claimed to be God. She began praying. She started going to church. And in her own words, God turned her life upside down. So I think, you know, you have to be honest. Coming to faith can absolutely, an intellectual component of that is often very important for people. But there's also a spiritual component where you have to let your guard down and you have to open yourself up to the possibility that God may be the thing you were looking for all along. And when that happens, when the head and the heart meet, that can be just the most extraordinary thing.
9: Let's move into cultural observations. You know, one of the things for Western culture, this is where we're linked around the world, Western culture. But as you see a decline in moral stability, you see a rise in evil. I mean, I think that is an equation that most of us in the faith would agree with. Probably atheists may not agree with, but just describe that observation that when moral guidance, moral boundaries are loosened, what happens is you have more immoral behavior.
7: Mm. Yeah. And it was Nietzsche, you know, a well-known atheist who put it so succinctly. He said, without God, everything is permissible. Because in a sense, if we do live in a world where there is no God, there is no ultimate moral law at the foundation of reality, then in a sense, it's a free-for-all. It is just whoever is the most powerful, whoever gets their way, kind of gets to rule, gets to set the rules. And yeah, of course, that's why in a culture where we are forgetting God in so many ways, and in a sense saying, well, there are no rules to be obeyed, we just, you know, have to make it up for ourselves, inevitably that gives license for people to go off in all kinds of immoral directions. I think, though, the fact that that is happening so much in our culture now has kind of led some people to realize, well, I don't like the direction this culture is going, and I think we've kind of gone off the rails. And there's a very interesting sort of impetus back to more conservative Christian values in lots of parts of the culture today, even from non-Christians, interestingly. And I think what's interesting about that is that the question is, can you sustain those kinds of values without the story that undergirds them? And I don't think you can. The reason we started to talk about humans in the way we do as having individual value and dignity because they're made in the image of God. The reason we started to give dignity to women, to children, you know, to slaves in the first century, it was the Christian church that revolutionized the way we think about how to treat people and morality. That all happened because there was an absolute belief at the center of it that God had become human and experienced life with us and had given his life for us in the most extraordinary act of sacrificial love. That completely changed the way people thought about what it means to be human. And it's the reason why Christianity became the most extraordinary moral force the world had ever seen. Now, as we lose the Christian story, the question is, can we keep those values, those things that people sort of still recognize as being fundamental and important? And I think without the Christian story, we can't, actually. And that's why people are asking now, well, maybe we need a return of Christianity. Maybe the new atheists, in being so quick to dismiss and, you know, get people to abandon faith, maybe they didn't realize actually what they were letting in its place, which is this completely amoral, immoral, divided and confused culture that we now find ourselves in. And that for me is so interesting, that sometimes things have to get worse before people realize they need Christianity again.
9: And of course, in that context, we as Christians are going, how much worse can it get? But again, the Lord's in control. And there is some deep end of the pool that he seems to bring culture back out of that and to make people aware that that's too far. I think we're experiencing that right now with the breakdown of what we call the woke culture, the cancel culture. Something's happening. But let me hit you with some good, tough questions so people can be equipped to answer these. Again, you're an apologist, and this is what your world's all about. Christianity makes the claim to be the sole religion, the faith that actually connects to God. And there's lots of analogies. It's God reaching to us, not us reaching to him. Give it your best shot. When you're with somebody who says, well, I just think that's so narrow and so, you know, exclusionary, how can Christianity make that claim that they're the only religion?
7: Well, the first thing I'd want to gently point out to the person who says that is, well, you're also making an exclusive claim. It just in saying that Christianity cannot be the only true religion, you know, that's simply, yeah, too arrogant or too particular. Because actually what the person is effectively saying is, I have the correct view. I think maybe that all religions lead to God and we're all just sort of on, you know, different paths up the mountain. Well, that means that they have a specific exclusive view about religion, and they're making a truth claim. So the point is, we're all making claims about truth, about reality. The question is yours true or is mine true? And in a sense, I think you just have to accept that we're all in the same boat in that regard. But the next place I'd want to go to with someone who says this is that the reality is, you know, religions are different. They make very different claims about reality. And it can actually be rather insulting to say, well, we all basically believe the same thing, don't we? No, we don't. You know, a Muslim believes very different things about God to a Christian, very different things about Jesus between a Christian and a Jewish person, maybe. And actually, it's more respectful to acknowledge that we have our different claims and to obviously have good faith conversations about that. But don't simply sort of try to pretend that we're somehow all the same. We're not. And it's important to recognize that. And then finally, I'd want to say, it leaves us with this question in the end. Well, if there is a God, has that God revealed himself to us? Because if it's not just a case of saying, oh, well, they're all basically the same, or just kind of, you just have to pick one at random. The question is there a reason to believe that Christianity is the true revelation of God? And I obviously believe there is. And the reason is because God came in person in the Christian story to show who he was. And I rather liken it sometimes to a key that opens a door. You know, when I walk up to the church that I attend, I have a whole, you know, I've got access to the church with a big bunch of keys, and they all look rather similar, these keys. So sometimes I sort of have to try a few in the lock before finding the one that actually opens the door. But then once I've opened the door with that key, I don't then try all the others as well, just in case one of them works. Ah. And I think it's the same with religion. You might look around and you might try and find, you know, but you don't have to try every religion out there. If you find the key that opens the door, you found the real thing. And I think for me, that's expressed in Jesus, especially in his resurrection. If Jesus was who he claimed to be, the Son of God, and if he died and rose again in vindication of that claim, then you found the key that opens the door. You don't have to go searching through every religion. And it just is a fact that God has come, made himself known in this person, Jesus. There's a whole chapter in the book where I talk about the resurrection and why I think it is actually the definitive event of history and why we can have real faith in the historical claims of the Christian faith. But that for me is at the center of kind of going through the weeds of, well, maybe it's this religion, maybe it's the other. How can we ever know? I think we can know because of Jesus.
9: I like that. I like that analogy of the ring of keys. That's really good. And I'll use that when I talk to my unsaved friends at this point. That's a good one. I think at the end here is just this idea, apologetics can often be seen as a battleground. You know, it's like playing rugby or American football. There's a goal, and I'm going to go on offense and try to score the goal and get you to see the light, so to speak. And, you know, it's this tug of war of ideas and thoughts and philosophy and religion and who's right and who's wrong. It seems like you have a great way, a winsome way of saying, well, let's just come reason together. Which is what the Lord says, obviously. Mm. Speak to that need for that winsomeness and that idea that you're not here to win. You're simply here to live out the faith so people can see something different and hopefully develop that appetite then to want what you have.
7: Yeah, well, I think you've put it so well yourself there, Jim. But I come back to where I began with 1 Peter 3:15. In a sense, that is the classic apologist's verse, isn't it? Always be ready to give an answer to anyone who asks you about the reason for the hope that you have. Now, that's what you're doing at an intellectual level with apologetics. You're trying to make the case, answer questions, and show that it makes sense to believe in God, to believe in Jesus. We sometimes forget the bit at the end of the verse, though, don't we? Which is, but do this with gentleness and respect. Because And that is so critical, because if you're simply there to as a sort of battering ram, trying to make someone believe with the force of your intellectual arguments, I think that often fails, because people want to feel that they're actually being heard at their end, you know, that you're taking a real interest in them, that you're not just seeing them as a sort of project, if you like. And that's where the gentleness and respect comes in, because the way you say things matters just as much as what you say. And I don't believe anyone in the end gets argued into the kingdom of God, okay? It's got to be about them wanting what's on offer in the end. And for me, that's so important. And sometimes we can do a great job of arguing for God, but not of representing God in the way we say these things. In the end, no one's going to want to become a Christian if the example they have sitting in front of them, you, doesn't look like the kind of person they'd want to become. Right. So in the end, yes, we need to use intellectual arguments, but we need to represent God. We need to do it with grace and respect, just as we're commanded to in Scripture. And that's the magic formula. That's the way when we have good conversations, when we open ourselves up, when we treat people as human beings worthy of our dignity and respect, you might just find that conversation goes somewhere.
9: Yeah, that is so good. Justin, this has been terrific. I'm looking forward to reading your book, Why I'm Still a Christian. I'll be giving it away to my boys and everybody I know, because this is what it's all about. And you've beautifully put together a real sensible, reasonable articulation of why the faith is so important, not just to Christians, but to everybody. Thanks for being with us.
7: Oh, thank you for the opportunity, Jim. It's been an absolute delight.
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1: I usually record these when I'm feeling really good, but to be honest, I'm not mentally well today. I'm feeling depressed and a bit down, and my bipolar is acting up, and if I could do what I really wanted to do, I'd just go back to bed. When you're mentally unwell, some days are bearable and some days are terrible, and some days are fantastic. If you're having a terrible day today, remember, you've had terrible days in the past and you've got through them. On this terrible day, I need to get some help. I'm going to ask God for some strength to get me through. I'm going to ask my wife for a cuddle and maybe a sandwich and some time to grab a coffee. 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But if not, maybe today's the day to start. You don't have to do this journey alone. There are people who will care. It's just a matter of finding them and walking together.
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0: reason that you can't love me like I am.
1: And even when I can't, you still love me as I am.
0: Yeah, I don't know how you do it, and I know I've put you through it. It's amazing that you can love me like I love me like I am.
2: This is Hope with God. I'm Andrew Palau. Do you feel lost? There's a story in the Bible, God's Book of Truth. It's a story about a shepherd with 100 sheep, and one wanders away. He left his 99 sheep to rescue the one sheep that took off on its own. Wow, now that is true love. This story represents the love of Jesus for you. He is the shepherd, and we are the sheep. We try to figure out life on our own, and we stray from the shepherd's care, even though we run. Jesus loves us so much that he rescues us, he comes for us, and he brings us back. He wants to have a relationship with you. Have you been running from God, afraid that he won't accept you back? You have a good shepherd who sees you and knows you. Come to him today. He's reaching out to you with open arms. Always remember, there is hope with God. I'm Andrew Palau.

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8: He humbled himself and took a form of a man. Satan's goal for you is the opposite of God's goal for you. God wants us to be dependent on His grace. Every moment and every second of the day, Satan wants us to be dependent on ourselves. Every time Satan infiltrates our ego and inflates our pride, he entices us. He lets the dictator out of its cage. Very quickly, there are three keys to victory. They're right here in the text. Three keys to victory. James gives them to us. Key number one, submit to God. James speaks of these two things almost with one breath. He's not even taking a breath between saying, submit to God and then resist the devil and he'll flee from you. They go together. You can't do one without the other. You cannot resist the devil without submitting to God. And so when you submit to God, this devil is going to flee. I know and you know that in our culture, submission is not the hottest thing on Madison Avenue. Listen, I dare you to show me a commercial selling a product using the concept of submission. Submission is a dirty word in our culture. Even Christians, they snub and ridicule the idea of submission to anyone. I want you to imagine an army anywhere, where the private or the corporal decides to take it upon himself and act as a general. And he starts commanding the troop like he's a general. Now, I want you to think about this. Chaos will rule supreme. It's a disaster, and defeat is the end result. But that works everywhere. It works in the home, works in the church, works in the country, works everywhere. God placed parents in authority over their children. Children who submit to their parents' authority are blessed. Today, we have parents who are obeying their children. I want to do what my kids want.
5: Really?
8: That's not what the scripture says. The same thing happens in the church. God placed spiritual authority. Leaders in the church are not perfect. Their decisions are not perfect. But submission to spiritual authority is the key to victory. Now, we might not like the laws in the United States. And I thank God that we still live in a country where we can work hard to change the laws. But once it's a law, we are to obey it. Even if I don't like the slow speed limit. I'm under obligation to obey it. But what happens if the law is contrary to the Word of God? We're going to be like the early Christians. We'll be like the early church. We're going to say, God is to be obeyed and not Caesar. And then be prepared to pay the price. The second key to victory is draw near to God and He'll draw near to you. What is that drawing near to God? Listen carefully. This is not physical activities. It's something you have to do physically. Drawing near to God is an inward. It's an inward activity. It's by constantly listening to His Word and constantly giving back His Word back to Him. How do you know that you're drawing near to God? You know that you're drawing near to God when you immediately repent of the sin that you've committed. Your spirit has become so sensitive, you don't wait for a day or a two or wait till you go to church on Sunday and then confess. You become so sensitive to the Holy Spirit that you immediately confess. You know you're drawing near to God. You know you're closer in intimacy with God. You're constantly being cleansed and purified. That's what He said here. Yes. Third key to victory. Humble yourself before the Lord. And then He says something about mourning and weeping. And I know probably some of you said, yeah, what did James want us to do? Look miserable all the time and walk around with a sour face and look like being baptized in vinegar?

0: No. This has nothing to do with outward appearance. Has nothing to do with the outward appearance. It's an inward. It's an inward. All of these keys are inward. When you become sensitive to what grieves the heart of God, there's a final warning in verses 11 and 12. I don't want you to miss it. He is saying, get rid of your critical spirit. Get rid of your critical spirit. Because a critical spirit is going to keep you from victory every time. It will. It will keep you from victory for sure. Verse 11, brothers, do not speak evil against one another. Amen. Did you know that a critical person is a prideful person? A critical person is the person who's saying, God, I'm the judge, not you. I'm going to sit on the throne. Yeah. I'm going to judge everybody. But you will receive victory every time you resist the devil by not unfairly and unjustly criticizing a brother or sister. I know this is a tall order, but I'm here to testify to you regarding the defeating of the critical spirit. Now, of course, there's a difference between rebuking a sinning brother, which we have a biblical mandate for, that we ask the brother who's in sin to repent and turn to the Lord. And we point that sin, not criticize him as a person or her as a person, but the sin. And it's not in the spirit of criticism, but in the spirit of restoration, because we want to restore the brother or sister. Today, you can expose the critical spirit to God, and he will begin to do in you. I know what he's done in my life and in many others. I know what he did for me, and I know he will do it for you.
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2: I was never really happy with who I was. I wasn't happy with a lot of things that society says is good. I did struggle a lot with anxiety during school and depression. Challenges that I see teenagers face now is social media and having to worry about the way society sees you and the way you need to be. Being a Christian isn't necessarily appealing to a lot of teenagers because it kind of gives you a label and it's different to what society says.
3: As our Lord Jesus
2: So I found out about Leading the Way through my cousin who actually works there. I really enjoy the app because it's really accessible. It's just on my phone. And every day he uploads another message. So if I want to find something really quickly, a certain topic or something, I can find it much easier. And my favorite series is on the seven last statements from the cross.
4: They did not know the horrors of what they were doing on that day was going to...
2: And I love the way that he's made it really succinct but in depth so that I'm able to really understand.
0: We're going to ask the power of the Holy Spirit to work in you and through you.
2: Michael's messages, because they're so short, they're much more convenient for teenagers. And he also focuses on a lot of topics that us teenagers do go through at the moment, like temptation. He has spoken about temptation or loss or heartache or trying to find your way back to God. And I think that makes it a lot easier for us teenagers to actually connect back to God.
0: That you will give them strength to shine like the stars in the heavens.
2: But also how to know that you are doing what the Lord wants you to do, because he does have a lot of messages to help you strengthen your relationship with God.
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2: In this bulletin, robo-debt victims to receive compensation and energy retailers under investigation. With the details, I'm Tracy Weir. Hundreds of thousands of robo-debt victims will begin receiving compensation after the federal court approved the largest class action settlement in Australian history. Nine's Penelope Leurch was in court in Melbourne.
3: The Commonwealth will pay out nearly $550 million, the largest class action settlement in Australia's history. $475 million will go to the robo-debt victims. But the money won't undo the past. Felicity Button had $11,500 taken from her bank account for a Centrelink debt she never owed.
4: In 2017, my world ended. My world collapsed around me. I had a sick child. I had a car with no fuel.
3: Payments are expected to take between 6 and 18 months, depending on the type of claim.
2: Penelope Leurch. Australian data centre giant NextDC has bought $165 million worth of land originally set aside for more than 2,000 homes on the northern outskirts of Geelong. It comes as 36 mayors from around the world make a joint pact in London that data centre growth won't be detrimental to communities or the planet. But in many cases, local governments are bypassed when it comes to planning decisions that state governments want to roll out. Energy giants may have breached misconduct laws, pushing through huge increases to daily supply charges. The federal minister has asked the Energy and Competition watchdogs to investigate. Chris Bowen says if retailers' underlying costs are coming down, then customers should feel the benefit. In recent weeks, some customers have been told their daily charge will go up from next month by as much as 86%. The Minns government will offer a rebate on car rego and cap public transport fares as part of a pre-election promise. New South Wales goes to the polls in March. It follows a similar move in Victoria, which goes to the polls in November, where a rego discount caused a government website to crash and train fares were halved. While in Queensland, 50-cent fares on city train services will now be made permanent. The leader of the Anglican Church, who's on a pilgrimage to the Holy Land, has visited a young Palestinian Christian woman who's been jailed three times without charge by Israel over the past 5 years. Archbishop of Canterbury, Sarah Mullally, expressed her great joy at meeting Layan Nasir, who's a member of St Peter's Anglican Church in the West Bank University town of Beer Zate. Dame Sarah prayed for Layan and her family, who welcomed the head of the church into their home. She said she'd pray for the release of all people who had been unjustly imprisoned in Palestine and Israel and around the globe. A Texas judge who was disciplined for declining to officiate at same-sex weddings because of her Christian beliefs has secured a legal settlement worth nearly $1 million. Most of the payout will go toward Judge Diane Hensley's legal fees. The court barred further legal action against the judge. Turning to sport, and Port Adelaide star Zach Butters is laughing off reported offers which would make him the AFL's richest footballer. The 25-year-old maintains he's yet to decide whether to stay with the Power or return home to Victoria. He says the rampant speculation over his future doesn't bother him.
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2: It comes as the Crows and the Power prepare to face off for the second time this season on Saturday night. And in the FIFA World Cup, Kylian Mbappe has powered France to a convincing 3-0 victory over Graham Arnold's Iraq in a match delayed for more than 2 hours due to storms and bad weather. That's the latest Vision National News. I'm Tracy Weir.
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7: Good morning, this is Aaron Brown with a fresh weather update for your Wednesday. And ahead of us today, well, we started with a frosty morning this morning. There's a medium chance of showers today, expected near the coast, but that's coming later this evening with a near zero chance of rain elsewhere. Daytime temps today expected to be tops of 15 to 19 and a mostly sunny day ahead of us. Looking ahead to the next couple of days, well, we're expecting an increased chance of showers moving across the Hunter over the next few days. Temperatures remaining fairly consistent. Taking a look across our roads this morning, I'll tell you what, not a bad start to the day so far. You should have a good run wherever you are. If you're travelling Port Stephens to Newcastle, all looking good. Both sides of Lake Mac running on time. Maitland and Newcastle all looking good as well, even through Taro and Hexham. As we look through Newcastle City, everything looking pretty A-OK. No issues out towards Cessnock or Singleton. And of course, if you're heading out of the region, the M1 Pacific Motorway running on time between here and Sydney. The Apostle Paul was going through some pretty hard times when he wrote many of his letters in the Bible. Found himself in prison, shipwrecked, many other things going on. And yet, in spite of all of that, he had these words of encouragement for his fellow believers. He said, "I am sure what we are suffering now cannot compare with the glory that will be shown to us." So I don't know what you're facing and what you're going through, but if you need something to hold on to, know that when your faith and trust is in Jesus and in God, that what lies ahead will ultimately be much better than whatever it is that we are facing and going through right here. You can read more about that in the book of Romans, chapter 8, verse 18.
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7: Good morning, this is Aaron with you this morning. Chloe will be joining us very shortly, but on this Wednesday, hope you're off to a great start so far. This, of course, is Reamathon. All throughout June, we are asking you to partner with us to see what God is going to do in our region as we continue to reach lives every day with messages of hope, encouragement, and joy. 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Our goal this June is to raise $500,000, both for the year ahead, but also to set us up for what goes beyond. We're believing to see over $500,000 come in. Now, we have just under a week to go of June now, and we are on our way to our goal of $500,000. Now, there is a little bit of calculating we need to do this morning because sometimes gifts come in overnight, but I want to tell you where we're sitting right this second because it is an exciting figure, and I believe that you might even be able to help us crack over another milestone even in the next 10, 15 minutes. We are currently sitting on $197,415. How exciting is that? We are so close to our next milestone of $200,000. Could you help us get there? We don't need much to get across the line. $2,585 will do it. And we would love for you to be a part of that this morning,
8: Chloe. Yes, we would. Very exciting, very exciting. What's happening here is much more exciting than what's happening to my car.
7: Yes. Bit of an incident.
8: Oh, look. When you reverse into your husband's tow ball,

0: Look, we're going to get into Joyce Meyer. She's going to bring us some words of encouragement this morning, but I would love to be able to announce on the other side of this that we've gotten over that 200,000.
1: Oh,
0: but we need you to be a part of that. Could your gift of $150 or maybe, you can give another amount that might be able to help us get even closer or even smash through that?
1: Smash through, really?
0: Yeah.
1: Smash?
0: Oh, I am so sorry. That is so insensitive of me. Could your gift be the toe ball that gets us?
1: No, seriously, go now. reamafm.com.au or the phone lines are open. 1-300-777-997.
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2: Welcome to 15 Minutes in the Word with New York Times bestselling author Joyce Meyer. On today's program, Joyce will be teaching from Galatians and Philippians. Galatians is all about God's amazing grace. We'll learn how the power of the Holy Spirit is what enables us to do what God asks of us, not our own strength and effort. Meanwhile, Philippians teaches us about joy and how true, lasting joy comes only through faith in Jesus Christ and serving others. Now, here's Joyce with today's teaching.
3: And then Paul says, I pray that your love would abound yet more and more. There's so much in that statement, because you know what he's saying? They were walking in love, and he told them he was proud of them, but he said, I want your love to abound. He's saying, I know you're walking in love, but I want you to grow in walking in love. You know, one of the worst things we can do is get complacent and get satisfied with our stuff. Well, I'm doing pretty good. No. That's not it. I want to do better, because I want to glorify God more. I want to abound in love. I really want to learn how to love people the way Jesus loved people. Can any one of us say that we really know how to give unconditional love? So much of our love is still based on how people treat us. So we got to keep growing. We got to keep going after it. The worst selling book that I ever wrote was on love. Made me so mad because it was about loving other people, starting a love revolution in your own life. Thank you. Declaring war on selfishness and saying, I refuse to live like this. I'm going to learn what it means to love. And we sold less of that book than any book that I've ever written. Well, there's a message in that. I mean, a book like that should fly off the table. We shouldn't be able to keep enough copies. But I could write a book on how to succeed or how to get every prayer answered, and they're going to, ooh, that's something for me. Matter of fact, it's sad and it aggravates me, but our publisher tells us every title on a book has to have a promise in it for the reader, or they won't buy them. See, I long to see the days where people would buy a book called Dying to Self. The Crucifixion of the Flesh. Oh, some of you would buy it, but not a lot. Dying to Self, that don't sound like much fun. The word abound means to exist in large amounts, to be packed, to overflow, to be crowded with, to be full of, to do more than you have to do. He wants them to have more knowledge and more discernment. Man, I could preach for an hour on discernment. Whew, we need discernment. Paul didn't pray for the people to get everything they wanted. He didn't even pray for their problems to go away. He prayed for what they really needed. And you know something, a lot of times I don't think we even know what we really need. We keep going after what we want instead of getting smart enough to ask God for what we really need. If nothing else, just tell God, I'm not even smart enough to know what I really need, so God, just give me what I need. And if what I want isn't what you want, then please don't give it to me. Oh, and then he prayed that they would learn to prize and approve what was excellent. Well, I

0: been on an excellence binge lately, and I rarely ever preach the same message twice in a row. I can't do that for television, but when I've been going other places to preach, I've got a message I'm doing on excellence that I've preached in two places, and I'm going to preach it in two more. Because people have gotten so sloppy in their morals and their manners and keeping their word. And, oh my gosh. Come on, if you're going to park in a handicapped parking space and you're not handicapped, then get the Jesus sticker off your bumper. Just scrape off the little fish. I'll just throw this out. How does an excellent person behave? Well, they always do what they say they're going to do. They're on time for their appointments. They get to work on time. They don't leave messes for other people to clean up. They don't park in handicapped parking spaces if they're not handicapped, and especially not at church. They replace the toilet paper when they use the last of it on the roll. They don't tinkle on the seat out in a public restroom and leave it for somebody to sit in it. Ooh, I hate that. When they take the last Kleenex, they go get another box. If they're given too much change when paying a bill, they return it. They put their grocery cart back in the space marked off for grocery carts. Okay, I'm going to make a statement. Maybe you didn't come for anything but this, but get this. What we do when nobody's looking is who we really are. See, I'll tell you, I have too much to tell you and not enough time. We need more of the fear of the Lord back. Not afraid God's going to hurt us, but a reverential fear that says, no matter what I do, where I am, God sees. God sees everything we do. Everything. And so, don't be excellent to get somebody to notice how excellent you are. Be excellent because you serve an excellent God. Amen? And I mean, I've told God I want to come up higher in this. Can't preach something and not pray it and live it. And it's amazing all the little things that we'll do a halfway job on and start to walk off, and I'll just know in my heart, go back and do it right. Nobody there but me. I don't have to fold the towel right. They're my towels. I can cram them in the drawer if I want to. No, go back and do it right. Come on. Oh, Joyce, I was hoping for a word tonight. And then in Philippians 1, 12 through 20, Paul talks about the importance of advancing the gospel. He says that his imprisonment has actually only served to advance the gospel. This guy was so positive. I mean, he would have really annoyed a negative person. I mean, he was in prison. He was beaten 5 times. Hungry, had to hide. Deserted by everyone at his first trial. But you know what he said when everybody deserted him at his first trial? God, I pray that you'll forgive them, and I know you'll take care of it. He didn't worry about what people did to him. He prayed for them and just let God take care of it. How many things do we get in a fuss over that we could just give to God and go on about our business and not let them make us unhappy? Come on. Well, you didn't treat me right. Whew. Paul rejoiced when he was in jail. He rejoiced when he was in hiding. In Philippians 1, 21 through 26, now here we're going deep. He said, for me to live is Christ and to die is gain. If I am to live in the flesh, that means fruitful labor for me. Yet which I shall choose, I cannot tell. Paul was getting old enough that he was ready to get out of here. And he said, I'm hard pressed between the two. My desire is to depart and be with Christ, for that would be far better. But to remain in the flesh is more necessary for you. Convinced of this, I know that I will remain and continue with you all for your progress and joy in the faith, so that you may have ample glory in Christ Jesus. The world is starting to annoy me. I'm like, God, I'm ready anytime you want to come and get me, but I want to do everything you want me to do before I go. So now in Philippians 1:28, there's a most wonderful scripture. And do not be frightened in anything by your opponents. The Amplified Bible says, do not be frightened or intimidated in anything by your opponents. For such constancy and fearlessness, I'm quoting the Amplified, will be a clear sign and a proof of them, your enemy, of their upcoming destruction. But a clear sign and a proof to God of your upcoming deliverance. So, what a scripture. He says, no matter what happens, don't be frightened by it or intimidated, but stand firm, and that'll be a message to the devil. You can't control me. My faith is in God. And it's a sign to God that you trust him. So the devil knows he's lost, and God comes in, and you win. But now I'm going to read you the next verse, and you're not going to like it. For it has been granted to you for the sake of Christ, you should not only believe in him, but also to suffer for his sake. Could I sell a book on suffering? I don't think so. You know, the word suffer is a scary word, but it can take in a lot of things. Do you know, if you're going to just be submissive to authority, your flesh is going to suffer. How many of you know what I mean when I say your flesh is going to suffer? Learning how to be a submissive wife. I mean, I said all the time, God, this is killing me. And I didn't know it, but it really was. It was like killing off that rebellion in my flesh. And the only way you can die to something that you're addicted to is to be willing to suffer for a little while you don't give in to that, so you can be free to have the glory later on. He said we can't share his glory if we don't share his suffering.
1: 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He's right there waiting for us to exchange our trying for trusting. Galatians 3:10 in the Message version of the Bible says anyone who tries to live by his own effort, independent of God, is doomed to failure. 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Grace makes all the difference. It's his power which overcomes whatever struggle we face. When we are faithful in doing whatever we can do in a situation, God will pour out his grace to do what we can't do.
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0: Jason Gray and With Every Act of Love. You're on The Fresh Start with Aaron and Chloe. Reamathon Wednesday.
1: Whoop, whoop.
0: Now, Chloe, there was something we forgot to do earlier. I cannot believe we forgot to, because we do it every morning. We didn't pray.
1: I wasn't here to remind you, Aaron.
0: Yes, yes.
1: Oh, man, that's the best part of the morning.
0: I know. Also, thanks for making it sound like if you're not here, I don't pray.
1: Oh, God, he's not spiritual, is he?
0: No, it's all been a bit of movement here this morning. So, look, I thought, wouldn't it be great if we took a moment and prayed both for our Reamathon and for our listeners this morning?
1: Definitely. 100%. Let's do it.
0: Mm. Heavenly Father, Lord, we thank you for the incredible generosity we've seen to our Reamathon so far. Lord, we thank you that that every gift that has come in, Lord, is a reminder that you're at work in people's lives. Lord, it's another testament to the fact that you are doing incredible things in this region in people's lives. And we're humbled that you want to use radio as part of that. And you want to use our listeners to be a part of making that happen too. Lord, I want to thank you for all of that as we continue to trust and believe for the rest of the funding we need to come in. Lord, we know you have more than enough. And Lord, we'll pray that you'll unlock that through the generosity of our incredible listeners. Father, we want to pray for everyone who has given so far. Would you bless them? Bless them abundantly, Lord. Would you let their testimony be that generosity just led to more and more seeing of your blessings, Lord? And Lord, for those who are unable to give, Lord, would you bless them as well? Would you help them to be able to find, meet their needs if they're struggling at the moment? Lord, would you help them to be able to have people come around them and help them support them in their time of need as well? But Lord, we pray for every listener this morning as we head into today. Bless them, and Lord, we ask that the day ahead would just be full of testimonies for them of your goodness in their lives. In Jesus' name we pray.
1: Amen.
0: Amen. Now, Chloe, we're going to head to the news and sport, but we're teetering on the edge.
1: Yeah.
0: In a good way.
1: In a really good way. Can you teeter on the edge if you're going up?
0: Yeah, we're about to tip up into something.
1: I don't know. Sitting at 198, 920.
0: Yes.
1: Can you see where the teeter is there, guys?
0: We're so close to our next milestone of $200,000.
1: It's 1,080, is my maths correct?
0: Yeah.
1: Short of 200 grand. We want to have that celebration with everybody. It's going to be a lot of fun. We just got to get there first.
0: Yeah. I wonder if there is a $1,000 giver out there. Someone who is thinking, I want to maybe give 1,000, or maybe even I want to give 1,000 to a charity somewhere or to some organisation. I wonder if there's someone who has the capacity to do that 1,000 and throw on the 80 and in one fell swoop take us over the line.
1: Well, that'd do it.
0: Yeah. Of course, it could also get there through many other gifts coming together.
1: Yes, yes, yes.
0: But I just
1: want
0: to put that there, that there may be one person who could get us across the line this morning. If that is you, here's how you can give.
1: 1-300-777-997. 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
4: In stories making news, the Albanese government's tax changes will pass through Parliament by the end of this week after reaching a deal with the Greens. The government will rein in the capital gains tax discount and negative gearing concessions. House prices are falling fastest in the most affluent suburbs of our two biggest capital cities. The Financial Review says suburbs on Sydney's northern beaches have posted falls of up to 15% since their peak, and in Melbourne the fall is around 8%. 40 people have drowned in France since a heatwave kicked in a week ago. France had its hottest June day on record on Monday and its hottest night ever at 21 degrees. Sport and St Kilda youngster Alex Taru has been given a four-match ban for his high bump on Footscray's Sterling Phillips Parson during their VFL game on Sunday. It's the fourth time in 12 months the 19-year-old has faced the tribunal. That's the news and sport headlines. I'm Tracy Weir. More details soon.
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1: We've got a mostly sunny day today. It is a little frosty and a little foggy this morning, and there's a medium chance of showers near the coast later today. But for the majority of the region, for the majority of the day, there's a near zero chance of rain and just a whole lot of sunshine. Temps reaching between 15 and 19 degrees.
0: Well, let's check out what's happening on our roads this morning. It's been a great start to the day so far. We're just seeing the sun peaking up now, so please drive carefully in the low light conditions. But otherwise, you should have a pretty good run wherever you are. Port Stephens to Newcastle is running on time. Both sides of Lake Mack are running pretty smoothly throughout Newcastle City. No holdups or delays. The journey on the 100 Expressway between Newcastle and Singleton is looking pretty good this morning, and no issues out towards Cessnock. If you're heading out of the region, should have a good run on the M1 Pacific Motorway, but interestingly, actually seeing a little bit of traffic at the moment coming up northbound. So if you're maybe around the YE area at the moment and coming up the M1, are you going to encounter some traffic at the Morissette turn off there? So not sure what's going on, but we'll keep an eye on that in case it's part of your journey this morning. Otherwise though, let us know if you come across something we can give a heads up to other drivers about. 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
1: Good morning, everybody. It is Dreamathon 2026.
0: Yes, it is Wednesday. We're so excited to be with you this morning with now just under a week to go for our Rimathon as we head towards that June 30 goal. And our goal of $500,000. Oh, what an exciting few days it's been, Chloe.
1: It has been a gigantic couple of days, and the tally keeps climbing. People are being so generous.
0: Yeah.
1: God is doing something. I think he's doing something across the globe and across Australia. But I know God is doing something in the Hunter, and we're so honoured to be a part of it.
0: Yeah.
1: And it's just exciting to see him you know, see him working in this Reamathon as well.
0: Absolutely. Look, we want to take a quick moment to thank some of our incredible supporters who've given. In fact, our first fresh starter for the day. Love that a fresh early starter got to get in the first gift of the day. A big shout out going out to Maryland. You know who you are. Hopefully you're still listening at the moment. Thank you for your gift of $500.
1: Amazing.
0: Also, just want to shout out again. There was a really awesome little gift that came in. And I say little because it was pocket money. But it's big because of the heart behind it.
1: Big in heart. A massive thank you to Alaya. $5 her gift came in. And it was collected pocket money.
0: I love that.
1: Yeah.
0: I remember as a kid, I used to be able to go to my mum and say, Rima's doing their Rima-thon. Could we give? And I didn't really get pocket money, so mum used to just give us some money to go and give. I love the heart behind that because it just, I think it helps our young people to understand what generosity is, but also that it kind of helps them to know that they're a part of what they're getting to hear every day.
1: This is theirs.
0: Yeah.
1: I don't know, because you're fresh early starters, you're the early crew, right? But there's a large contingency of kids and teens in cars later on in the morning that call us home every morning. And so I think it's cool. We're intergenerational here. Mm. It's a lot of fun. But thank you so much to Alaya for her gift of $5.
0: Yes. Now, we are sitting on the edge of a milestone here, $198,920. We need just another $1,080 to crack over the $200,000 this morning. Would you help us get there?
1: Yes. That is so achievable within this next few minutes. That's $1,080. So whether that's one person, two people, or a bunch of us all getting together, let's cross that. Let's have a $200,000 party in to celebrate $200,000. Not a party worth $200,000.
0: Do you know what it is? It's $3 a day givers.
1: Oh, okay.
0: Like literally $3 a day givers. I think if I do the quick maths on that, that would be $1,095.
1: We
0: need $1,080 to get there. So if we could get $3 a day givers or someone to give $3 a day.
1: You know, we've been missing a party in the fresh early start time slot.
0: Yeah.
1: We need a party.
0: We missed out on celebrating 100K. We want to celebrate this 200K this morning. Will you help us get... I mean, it's not about us and the party, can I say?
1: It isn't. It's about the mission.
0: Yeah. What we're really celebrating is it's another step closer to being able to bring that same party and joy to people every morning.
1: That's right. 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You know what? Even though it is early, we've turned some of our staff into fresh early starters because they're manning the lines right now.
0: Yes, Audrey's ready to take your call. 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What are you bringing to the party? 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

0: That is Leanna Crawford, and thank God you're on the Fresh Start and Reamathon 2026. And we are asking you to step up with us to speak life to our region through your gift. It is helping people to discover the hope and the encouragement and the joy that is found in Rema every day.
1: Mm. Do you know what I like?
0: What do you like, Chloe?
1: I like reading. I like stories.
0: Yeah.
1: That's you know, a guarantee. But I love the appeal comments that come in. That might be actually one of my favourite things of all the things in the appeal. This one came through, I think it was yesterday. It said, thank you, Rema. God bless you all and all who listen. So there you go. God bless you all, guys. There you go. I love, capitals, listening to your station. So much hits home, and it's helped me through so many different times of my life. We love singing the songs, love all the hosts and speakers, and you know, I really don't listen to any other music station. Thanks for bringing my family closer to God.
0: That's amazing. I love that. And look, I just want to quickly remind you, we're currently sitting right on the edge of cracking through a milestone. We're nearly at 200,000 right now. We're on 198,920. So we just need another 1,080. That could be, we could get there maybe with your gift and another listener, fresh early starter who's listening in right now, and their gift. And together with someone else's, we could get there. Or maybe you can be the person who can just come in and help us get across the line in your one gift. 1-300-777-997 or reamafm.com.au.
1: This now, ministry, it's going in cars, it's going in workplaces, it's going in hospitals. It's going in prisons.
0: Yes.
1: It's going in homes every day.
0: You say, and you mentioned the prisons thing. So each year we partner with Bible League to bring Bibles into the hands of prisoners. And I love that we're bringing the gospel to as many people as we can. We actually had someone reach out to us to tell us that, to say thank you for doing the Bible League thing, because they're a local listener and their husband is in the local prison.
1: Mm.
0: And she said it was such a blessing to know that, I mean, A, that they are able to listen in the prison, but also that us on the outside are actually, caring enough to want to...
1: They're seen.
0: See them, reach hope, experience hope.
1: So much going on here, and we honestly, as a team, we can reach into places that you'd never be out. You can't reach 80,000 people of the Hunter.
0: No.
1: But I tell you what can... Radio airwaves can, baby.
0: Absolutely.
1: So, hey, let's get it going. Let's get to the $200,000 mark.
0: Yeah, we would love to get there by 7 o'clock this morning. So with just 10 minutes left to do that, would you help us get there? Could your gift of $150 or be a dollar a day giver? Either way, come through for us. We would love for you to join with us so that we can celebrate this morning, and you can head into your day knowing that you have made a real difference in the lives of others.
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0: In the many years that I've lived in Newcastle, I've been in some pretty dark places, and because I've been able to turn the radio on and listen to Rima and reach out for help, my life's been transformed. 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

0: brand new from Youth Alive in Queensland and Hallelujah, Hearts on Fire. I'm really excited, Chloe, because New South Wales Youth Alive has just been releasing some new music. Youth Alive Queensland. I feel like it's, prior to that, it's been years since we've sort of heard the name Youth Alive doing new music.
1: Love it. Bring it back.
0: New generation of music coming through. So bring it on. Bring it on. Now, Chloe, we're about to head to the news and sports. 7 o'clock. If you've just joined us, we're currently sitting teetering on the edge of another milestone this morning.
1: Yeah, that's right. $198,920. $198,920. So close to the $200,000 mark. We've been banging on about it for about 20 minutes now. We just want to cross that line, guys.
0: Yeah.
1: And so, hey, if you've been thinking about giving, maybe now is the moment to step in and go, yeah, let me do my bit to tick us over to the 200K mark.
0: Yeah, we just need 1,080 to get there. Maybe you can do that in one generous gift. Maybe you can play your part with, along with a bunch of other fresh starters, and help us get there, whether it's we only would need $3 a day givers to get us across there. Or you can play your part. I mean, 150, whatever the amount is, we would love for you to be a part of helping us get across as we celebrate this morning. But Chloe, so far this morning we have had a gift come in from Maryland.
1: Lovely part of the Hunter.
0: Yeah. Now, we would normally on a Wednesday be doing the Wednesday Whittle. Now, I'm sorry to all our Wednesday Whittle lovers. We've kind of made Reamathon a more of a priority today.
1: It'll be back next week. Don't worry.
0: Yeah, we can't do the Wednesday Whittle if we're not here to do it. So we thought, though, maybe because that is all about celebrating different suburbs across the Hunter, we would love to put it out there this morning, a challenge to see how many different suburbs in the Hunter can get represented through giving this morning.
1: Can I give you the last five suburbs that have been represented in gifts? Okay, yeah. So Marmong Point. So where's that? Lake Mac?
0: Lake Mac, yep.
1: Okay, then we go to Maryland.
0: Yep.
1: More Newey, Central Newey. North Rothbury.
0: Yeah, more towards Cessnock.
1: Lambs Valley.
0: Out the back of Maitland.
1: And Wickham.
0: Downtown Newey.
1: So where are we missing in that? Maitland area hasn't been represented. Singleton, Cessnock.
0: Port Stephens. Yep.
1: If your suburb has not been mentioned, you need to get it on this board.
0: Yeah, so we're going to keep a track of every gift that comes in today and see how many different suburbs can get represented. So, look, if you've already given but you just want to get your shout out for your suburb, hey, even if you just want to give another, like, 10 or 15 bucks, you know what I mean? Like,
1: I really do want to shout out my suburb. I might have to lodge a gift.
0: I know there are a couple of people who listen your suburbs.
1: I get so excited.
0: So, we want to get your suburb represented because Reema reaches right across the Hunter. It reaches into suburbs, even beyond the Hunter a little bit. But we're proudly local. Yes. Yeah, so get your gift in this morning and let's see your suburb represented. You can go to reemafm.com.au or give us a call.
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4: In this bulletin, consumers warned of a power bill shock next month and calls to better support carers financially. With more, I'm Tracy Weir. Consumers are being warned to brace themselves as power bills arrive in July. Carolee Katsimbanis has details.
5: The Fin Review says energy giants may have breached the law, pushing through huge increases in daily fixed charges for households that have taken many customers by surprise. And so Energy Minister Chris Bowen has asked the Energy and Competition Watchdogs to investigate if power retailers have breached misconduct rules. The minister says if retailers' underlying costs are coming down, then customers should feel the benefit. In recent weeks, some customers have been told their daily charge will go up from July 1 by as much as 86%.
4: Carolee Katsimbanis. Australian health authorities have issued a warning about a potent sedative which has been detected in vapes. Some vape products have been found to contain etomidate, a powerful anaesthetic which can cause rapid onset sleep sedation, confusion, vomiting and loss of consciousness. The health department says the effects could be life-threatening if the substance was used with alcohol, opioids or other sedatives. New research shows unpaid carers could be $45,000 better off if super was paid on carer payments. A Super Members Council report has found more than 1 million Australians miss out on super because of the work they do, including those who step out of paid work to care for loved ones. Chief Executive Misha Schubert says the super system is meant to cover everyone.
6: But despite the fact that 17 million Australians get that terrific guarantee of retirement savings being put away to grow into a retirement nest egg for them, there are still some Australians who miss out, and one of those groups is carers.
4: Paying the 12% super guarantee on the carer payment would deliver an average of $3,072 a year in super to 334,000 unpaid carers. An MP on Sydney's northern beaches wants drone surveillance at beaches every day, saying it's the only thing that will put shark attack fears to rest. Jackie Scrooby has welcomed the Minns government's budget announcement of $86 million for the state's shark management program, but says it doesn't go far enough, and she wants drones to be flown from dawn till dusk, 365 days a year. The Israeli government has designated the nation's Route 60 as the biblical highway. It stretches from Nazareth in the north through the West Bank town known as Judea and Samaria to Beersheba in the south. The highway has existed for more than 4,000 years, travelled by Abraham and Jesus. It passes through Jerusalem, Bethlehem, Hebron, Shiloh, and what was once Shechem. Israel hopes to attract Christian pilgrims and Bible scholars. A values and beliefs survey by researcher Gallup challenges common assumptions about religion's place in American life. It found 65% of US adults believe it would be positive for society if more Americans were religious. That's fewer than 13 years ago, with Americans divided along political and religious lines over whether government should promote moral values. Turning to sport, and Cristiano Ronaldo has answered his critics in emphatic fashion, leading Portugal to a convincing win over Uzbekistan, scoring two goals in his country's 5-0 thrashing over their Central Asian opponents.
7: But it's Portugal on the surge with Bruno Fernandes. Cristiano Ronaldo!
4: Still to come this morning, England takes on Ghana before Panama plays Croatia. That's the latest Vision National News. I'm Tracy Weir.
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1: We've got a mostly sunny day today, though it started a little frosty and a little foggy this morning, and we've got a medium chance of showers near the coast in the evening. For the majority of the region, for the majority of the day, we got sunshine and clear skies, temps reaching between 15 and 19. And just a heads up that there is a high chance of showers coming tomorrow.
0: Let's check out what's happening on our roads this morning. And it's been a pretty good start to the day so far. No major holdups or delays. If you're travelling between Port Stephens and Newcastle, everything looking pretty good there. Through Taro and Hexham at the moment on the New England Highway, a good run, not much of a queue up to get over the Hexham Bridge. And it looks like throughout Newcastle City itself, everything running pretty smoothly as well. Both sides of Lake Mac are running on time. No issues if you're travelling out towards Cessnock or Singleton this morning. Hunter Expressway looking good. And the M1 Pacific Motorway running on time between here and Sydney. As always, though, do let us know if you spotted something we can give a heads up to other drivers about. You can shoot through a text 0435 777 997. When the Apostle Paul in the Bible was writing his letters of encouragement to the church, he was sitting in jail cells. He was facing persecution, shipwrecks, all kinds of crazy things happened to him. You'd think that would get anyone down, but he actually had these words of encouragement.
1: I consider that our present sufferings are not worth comparing with the glory that will be revealed in us.
0: I don't know what you're facing at the moment, and whatever it is, you can hold on to a hope and a promise that for those whose faith and trust is in God, what lies ahead is far beyond any of the circumstances we face here today.
1: That's Romans chapter 8, verse 18.
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1: It's Rimathon 2026 and we're having an absolute ball here.
0: Yeah, I was hoping you were going to keep singing that. Rimathon 2026, hope your morning's going well.
1: I didn't need to do it because you did it.
0: Should we do Fresh Start the Musical one day? The whole episode.
1: Do you know how hated that would be by the majority of the listeners?
0: And but then for the few who love it.
1: There would be a few who love it but would be want to be the ones actually doing it.
0: Caller would have to sing as well, wouldn't they?
1: I do feel as though musical theatre, that many fans of musical theatre, they would much prefer being on the stage doing the musical theatre than watching the musical theatre, if that makes
0: sense. That is true. That is true. But, hey, look, we don't want
1: to pivot back to Rimathon.
0: Well, we don't want anyone to be on the sidelines this morning because Rimathon is not about us talking at you about our fundraising, our goal of $500,000 for this year, we want to tell you why it matters. But ultimately, Rimathon is really about you getting to be a part of what's happening. So you're not on the sidelines in this.
1: Nah.
0: You, in fact, are stepping into the spotlight.

0: We call the word missions if you've been around church life for a while.
1: It's one of those very churchy words, isn't it?
0: Missions. Mm. Mission. The mission is to share the hope of Jesus and make it more broadly known. And we talk about international missions, which is amazing, fantastic.
1: Yeah.
0: And we talk about local missions. And we believe that Rema is one of those local missions things that are happening in the Hunter.
1: Yeah.
0: And so we're bringing hope to around 70, 80,000 residents of the Hunter monthly.
1: Yeah.
0: And we love being an avenue in which people can find out about Jesus.
1: Yeah. And look, this region is growing. The population is getting bigger and bigger, which actually means there's more people to potentially reach with that message of hope. And you can be a part of it today. We're looking to raise $500,000 and we're sitting so close to another milestone moment because we're nearly at $200,000. So we need to acknowledge some gifts that have come in, and we'll give you an update on where we're up to. But Chloe, let's start off by saying a big thank you to Jesmond this morning. Thank you for a gift that has come in of $50.
0: Jesmond, represent this morning, because we were talking about how we're doing the Wednesday Whittle usually,
1: yeah,
0: talking suburbs. But Jesmond, represented on the board this morning.
1: And we're going to head to Lake Mac as we head to Belmont North. And a big thank you to Andrew for your gift of $200.
0: Amazing. And how could we forget the beautiful part of the world that is Currumbong?
1: Yes.
0: Thank you so much, Peter, for your gift of $200.
1: Amazing. So look, pardon me, the gifts are continuing to come in this morning. We are putting out the challenge there. There are a couple of things happening. One is that across this morning, we would normally do the Wednesday Whittle, which is all about celebrating the names of local suburbs. So we thought, look, today we're not going to get you to guess any suburb names. We want to give you to give us some suburb names through your gift. We want to see how many different suburbs across our great region can be represented. So even if you've given before, even if you want to give like a little gift again, just to get your suburb name on there to say, yes, Currumbong is standing with you.
0: Well, imagine,
1: Thornton is standing with you.
0: Imagine if we had like multiples from the same suburb. We'd be wow.
1: Yeah,
0: look at that powerhouse of a suburb.
1: Who's the most generous suburb? There's a challenge
0: so
1: right there.
0: Jesmond, Belmont North and Currumbong are represented. But hey, get your suburb up on the board.
1: Yep.
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1: But we are currently sitting on $199,370. So close to the next milestone of $200,000. So we just need another, $630 to come in. You can
0: Come on. We're going to have a party.
1: So easy. 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

0: chats, we are messengers and halfway home. Speaking of homes, we are doing a bit of a challenge this morning. The suburb challenge.
1: Yes, that's right. As Aaron just coughs his long lungs up. Because we usually do the Wednesday whittle, we thought, hey, why not have a little bit of a focus on suburbs here this morning?
0: Yeah.
1: Asking you to donate and pop your suburb in there and we'll give it a bit of a shout out. See if we can get all corners of the Hunter represented here this morning.
0: And we'll see which parts of the Hunter are the most generous. You know, just see how many givers, and not even in the amounts given, just the number of people giving. I mean, we've got Newey represented by Maryland so far. We've got Currumbong. Where do they fall? Are they they're technically still Newcastle, I think. They'd be borderline on Cessnock, maybe.
1: Oh,
0: I'll have to look into that.
1: I don't know.
0: For the LGA.
1: Well, the Currumbong people are like, you should know this.
0: Jesmond, of course, representing Newcastle. Belmont North representing Lake Mac. So come on, Port Stephens, Maitland, step up this morning. Plus, we're nudging closer to our next milestone target of 200,000. A big thank you. Merriweather Heights is on the board now, Chloe.
1: Woohoo!
0: Thank you for that gift that's just come in at $50.
1: Lovely. That's taken us closer to the coast. I'll just give you a little bit of an update. Google's a marvellous thing. The suburb of Currumbong is in the city of Lake Macquarie.
0: Oh, it's Lake Mac, of course. I feel like it's right on the edge of Lake Mac, Newcastle and Cessnock. So there you go. Well, there you go. Let's get some more represented this morning. But most importantly, of course, it is about your gift enabling others to discover hope. In fact, yesterday we got to hear Rochelle chatted to one of our incredible supporters who shared her story with us. Her name's Danielle, and we wanted to share that with you this morning as well.
2: I'm from the United States to begin with, but when I moved to Australia, I came in contact with REMA in 2020, and I think it was Laurel. Yeah, I was listening to her show, and the Gratitude Journal was the first thing I heard about, and I was like, oh, okay. And then I've been listening ever since. In 2023, my husband was diagnosed with leukemia and passed away last year. And REMA has really been, I really don't turn the channel very much, but it has been a lifeline in the fact that when I'm down or when I'm just trying to go to the next thing or just trying to survive the day with grief or whatever, I've been able to. It's not just the music, it's also the programs. Like, a lot of the things, sometimes we'll have the devotions, like recently the Ken Robbins' little daily devotion, sometimes just like, wow, I needed to hear that. And it's usually just, you know, out of the blue, and I'm like, whoa, this is really good. I listened for many years without sewing in, and then last year when my husband died, I don't know, I just felt like, I'm here to tell others about God, and how can you not? REMA does it 24/7, and when we can't, and it's really good.
0: What a beautiful,
1: isn't that lovely,
0: powerful story there. Yeah. Thank you, Danielle, she was willing to share her story with us. And yeah, look, so many people facing so many different things in the moment, and you never know. Like, you never know what's, even as you drive around now, you don't know what's the person in the car across from you is experiencing. You may not be even aware of what your neighbours around you are experiencing, but so many people are in need of hope today.
1: Yeah, that's right. Someone listening at any point throughout the year may need one encouraging word, just one thing that just turns the situation around. You just, as you said, you just don't know what people are going through. And can I just say, the older I get, the more I realize everyone's going through something.
0: Yeah.
1: So we all need encouragement, you know, all throughout the year. And here at REMA, we love to speak life 24/7. And what an honor to hear Danielle's story, to know that we've been a part in kind of keeping her head up, you know, bringing the hope of Jesus into, you know, what might have been some really dark days.
0: Yeah, and look, many of the people giving to our REMA-thon each year, they're giving from those places of knowing that that REMA has been a help for them. But maybe you're going through a season of joy, maybe even abundance, blessing. Maybe at the moment, you know, even in the midst of everything going on in the world, you have to look around and say, you know what, things are pretty good right now. You know, not perfect, But you know what? I've been through hard times and I'm on the other side at the moment. Or whatever your circumstance is, maybe your gift today is going to help someone else through their season of grief. Mm. So you could give out of your joy this morning and give for someone else's grief to help them, encourage them as they go through and face whatever it is that they're facing in their life today.
1: So we encourage you, let's speak life to the hunter. We're listener funded, so this is your opportunity to go, yep, I want to be involved. Let's fund this thing for the next to see what's coming in 2026 and beyond. We've got big plans and we're not going anywhere, Hunter. We're bringing hope. We're speaking life. 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

0: That is the amazing Lauren Daigle. And remember, you're on Rima 99.7 this morning. Chloe, we're doing the suburb challenge. Rima reaches right across the Hunter, even beyond its borders as well, both with normal radio, but also streaming. We've had people tell us that they're listening in from someone who lives 6 hours away, used to live in the Hunter, still listens every day via streaming. Incredible.
1: Happy. We're happy to be that place for you, but we love the Hunter. Best place to live in Australia.
0: Absolutely.
1: In the world, we say. Yeah. And we're doing the suburb challenge off the back of Wednesday, because it's usually Wednesday Whittle Day where we talk about suburbs.
0: Yeah.
1: So why not get your suburb shouted out this morning by lodging your gift online or on the phone, 1-300-777-997.
0: Yeah, in fact, we've had a couple of gifts come in, so we're going to add some more suburbs to the board this morning. So shout out, Rankin Park is joining the party this morning. Thank you for that gift of $200.
1: Where's my bell? There we go. Also, Tookley.
0: Oh, I love Tookley. Hello,
1: Tookley. $20. Oh, amazing.
0: Welcome to the party,
1: added to
0: Tookley.
1: The tally.
0: Yeah, shout out to Clint who gave that gift this morning.
1: All I think of is Tookley is that I went on school camp to Tookley.
0: You know what? That's exactly what I was thinking too. I wonder how many people who don't live in that area, that's what they know Tookley for.
1: I don't even know where Tookley is, but I know that I've been
0: Central
1: there for
0: Coast,
1: camp.
0: I think, or down... Oh, this could be that one. We embarrass ourselves so often when we start talking about suburbs. But there are so many suburbs that we've discovered. A lot of people who've lived here their whole lives didn't know existed. So there you go.
1: Yes.
0: So look, join the suburb challenge this morning. Not only will your gift be saying that you are in and you are here wanting to support Rima, it's also a way of saying, you know what? My suburb is being represented, because my suburb, my local community, is getting to receive a message of hope every day, and it's because of your gift.
1: We're speaking life to the Hunter. Let's get involved. Shout out your suburb, reamafm.com.au, or give us a call.
0: 1-300-777-997. But I do need to say, Chloe,
1: sure,
0: we're currently sitting on $199,640.
1: Oh, my goodness.
0: A dollar a day giver would get us to our next milestone right now.
1: That's a 365 giver.
0: That's a 365 giver.
1: Whatever you can do, get your best gift in. We'll get to that 200K.
0: I think there's a dollar a day listening in right now here. Like, all gifts come in because it'll get us there. But I think there's a dollar a day giver listening in right now who go, yeah, I think a dollar a day is worth it for my local area, to my suburb, my community, to experience hope. And would you help us get the party started this morning as we hit that 200K?
1: Be that person that goes online, reamafm.com.au, or gives us a call, 1-300-777-997.
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4: In stories making news, energy giants may have breached misconduct laws, pushing through huge increases in daily supply charges. The federal minister has asked energy and competition watchdogs to investigate. Chris Bowen says if retailers' underlying costs are coming down, then customers should feel the benefit. Hundreds of thousands of robo-debt victims will begin receiving compensation after the federal court approved the largest class action settlement in Australian history. Overseas, a United Nations agency says a plan is underway to evacuate 11,000 seafarers through the Strait of Hormuz. The International Maritime Organization says it'll be done with cooperation from Iran, Oman and all other Gulf nations, as well as the United States. To sport, an Aussie sprint sensation, Gout Gout, has withdrawn from a 200-metre race in the US because of back stiffness, just under 2 months out from the World Under-20 Athletic Championships. The 18-year-old was locked in to run in the 200 metres at the prestigious Prefontaine Classic on July 5. That's the news and sport headlines. More details soon.
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11: Piggott's Pharmacy started in 1970 at Blackbutt Pharmacy, Ulampton, and we've grown to five pharmacies in the Hunter. Our Lord Jesus came to serve, not to be served, and I would not want to commercialise this, but I can say how blessed I and my family feel when we can work in a job that helps the people of our town. I think that REMA stands to speak goodness, and that's what we try to follow also. 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
1: We've got a cold, somewhat foggy and frosty morning start. It is cold out there, is it not? Oh, you haven't been outside for a while, Aaron. But
0: I got here like maybe 2 minutes before you did.
1: It was so cold this morning. But we have pretty clear skies for the majority of the region today. Near zero chance of rain. Temperatures reaching 15 to 19. A heads up, though, does look like showers are on the radar for tomorrow.
0: Well, let's check out what's happening on our roads this morning. And look, things have been running pretty well so far. A couple of hot spots, though, starting to heat up as we speak. As you come through Taro and Hexham, getting a little busier now. Good news is it's not massive delays or anything, but you will encounter some traffic where John Renshaw Drive and New England Highway meet up. Seems to clear up around the Hexham Bridge, so you should overall have not too bad a run, but maybe slightly slower this morning, and not much of a queue up to get over the Hexham Bridge, which is nice. If you're coming in via the Hunter Expressway or even jumping off the M1 there at Cameron Park, we're seeing some traffic as you come in there. Otherwise, the run through Newcastle Link Road looking good. A little patchy through Walls End Jesmond, but nothing that's going to hold you up too much. And heading to Lake Mac, and the Five Islands are starting to build this morning. Looks like about halfway across the Five Island Bridge, you'll start to encounter some heavy traffic. So not backed up too far there, but definitely will still add some extra minutes to your travel time this morning. Also some traffic heading up Hillsborough Road towards the Inner City Bypass. And Port Stephens to Newcastle looks like it's running on time at the moment. The journey to Singleton is looking good on the Hunter Expressway. And looks like out towards Cessnock, no issues, holdups or delays there. And if you're travelling between here and Sydney this morning at all, the M1 Pacific Motorway is running on time. If you spotted something we can give a heads up to other drivers about, though, we'd love to hear from you this morning. 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
1: Hey, hey everybody, how you feeling?
0: Yes, good morning. I hope your Wednesday's off to a good start. I tell you what, ours is off to a fantastic start because, well, it's Reamathon and we always love Reamathon time, getting to celebrate the stories of impact and the ways in which, you know, people are having their lives changed for the better, whether it's in small ways every day or, you know, in big ways, in key moments in their life. We love hearing your stories, and also we love just seeing the incredible generosity already being poured out, Chloe?
1: Oh, it blows me away. Every year it blows me away. But this year I don't know. This has just been a whole lot of fun, this Reamathon.
0: Yeah.
1: It's cool. I don't know about you guys, but if you're a follower of Jesus, you might be feeling like God's doing something.
0: He is.
1: God's doing something across the globe, across Australia, and he's certainly doing stuff across the Hunter. So many people searching for hope, and they're finding it in Jesus. And you know what? We play a part. Mm. Local churches, we are 100%, yes, let's go. But we play that kind of in-between part where people are on a journey, they want to know more. They find us and they, you know, we've got testimonies about how like, oh, That was my onboarding onto like finding out about yeah. Jesus. And we also play a part of encouragement in the week, in between church services and hanging out with other Christians. We play that part of just keeping your head up through the week.
0: You know what I feel like it is a bit as well? It's a bit like, if things like churches are the bricks that are building the local church, in a little bit of a way, I feel like sometimes we're the mortar.
1: Yeah.
0: It's like we're getting into the cracks. We're helping maybe connect different bricks together and just helping people, because 24/7 we get to speak life, and that is to work alongside other amazing ministries as well. But look, Chloe,
1: oh,
0: are you ready for a big announcement?
1: I have never been more ready in my life, Aaron.
0: All right. Now, a couple of things are happening this morning. One thing is that we are putting out there the suburb challenge. We want to see how many different suburbs and parts of our region, or even beyond, can be represented through giving this morning. What is the most generous part of the Hunter? It's more than just pride in your local community. It's because your gift is speaking to your local community. Maybe to people in your community you've never met, but who are going to encounter hope. It is also that showing us, I guess, where Rima is reaching to. So we want to add a couple of gifts to the board.
1: Got some gifts that have come in. Thank you, thank you, thank you. All right, we want to say a big thank you. Putna, North Arm Cove on the map.
0: North Arm Cove, there we go.
1: Where is that? Is that Sydney?
0: I feel like that's Sydney, but
1: we don't mind. Put it on the map. Shout out to North Arm Cove. Is it
0: Mid-Coast?
1: Oh, it's Mid-Coast.
0: Oh, I think it's just north. Oh, yeah, no, sorry. It's just across. I've been to North Arm Cove. It's just near, like, Tarlee. So it's, just as you head up, around sort of, closer to, like, the other side of Port Stephens, really.
1: It's on the map.
0: Yeah, Tarlee, right near Tarlee. Cruel.
1: Thank you so much for your gift of $150.
0: Amazing. We're heading a bit to the other, a bit closer to where we are right now, but still Port Stephens, heading to Saltash this morning. Thank you, Graham, for your gift of $150.
1: Incredible. Boolaroo, represent.
0: Ah, Tipperlake Mac there. Thank you, Matthew, for your gift of $365. Chloe's very excited, and we'll tell you why in just a moment. Not sure what suburb this is from, but we want to thank a gift that also came in this morning of $50. And
1: another one that came in of $50 as well. Thank you so
0: amazing.
1: Much, Sheree.
0: That is incredible. So, look, keep the generosity coming this morning. Look, there is a reason Chloe got very excited then. Because if you were listening before, you would have heard us say that we were on the brink of another milestone. In our journey to $500,000, we have just hit another significant milestone.
1: On the tally board right now, we have $200,405.
0: Amazing. We've cracked over the $200,000 mark. Thank you so much to everyone who has helped make that happen so far. That is incredible. So, I'm so glad you guys got to be with us this morning as we celebrated that. Let's keep the generosity coming. All of those gifts helped us get there, but we want to see this tally continue to rise this morning. You can do it through your gift. So if you haven't got around to doing it, maybe, I don't know how you feel about Wednesdays. If you feel like your Wednesday needs a lift, what could make you feel better than knowing that your generosity is actually helping others? Generosity is that funny thing where on paper, it shouldn't make you feel good because it's other people benefiting. But generosity actually blesses ourselves so much.
1: 100%. The Hunter needs hope. We're one of the mouthpieces that are bringing Jesus' hope to the hunter. So go now, reemafm.com.au, or call us.
0: Yes, you can chat with Audrey right now. She's ready to take your call. 1-300-777-997.

0: Brandon Lake and Nick Jonas teaming up there for The Author. That was a bit of a surprise collaboration. It came out of nowhere. I love good partnerships where two people get together and go, wow, something better happened because they decided to get together and work together.
1: Oh, I know where you're going with this. It's Remathon 2026, guys.
0: How did you see that coming, Chloe?
1: Who would have thought? Working together, we're listener-funded, listener-supported. And you know what? This is your chance. Get involved. Yeah. Be part of it.
0: Can I say, because obviously Remathon, as a listener-supported station, as a community station, we very much like more than half of our income each year is from listener support. And I think that's a really good thing because it reminds us every year that we exist for the community, that we want to be making sure we're reaching our community. But, you know, like for Chloe and I, honestly, every morning, whenever people text in or give us a call, like we feel that you guys, as fresh starters, that you are as much a part of our show and what we're doing as we are. Like if we say who's the fresh start, yeah, sure, Aaron and Chloe, but it genuinely is us and every single person who listens, whoever texts, whoever calls. I love that. I feel like even if you're not speaking to us, I feel like we're partnering with you every day.
1: Yeah. We're local, we're community, we're all in this together. Rema is a collection of people. Just like the church is a collection of people, yeah. we're kind of part of it. We're all working together on this to speak life, to speak hope, which we know is found in Jesus, to the hunter.
0: Yeah, so look, we would love to do a collaboration with you right now.
1: Oh, yeah, collab.
0: Will you be the Nick Jonas to our Brandon Lake?
1: So we're Brandon Lake. Yeah, okay, I get it.
0: Hang on, I'm just going to rip off some sleeves, grow some dreads.
1: Okay, so I love this comment that's just come in from a gift that we've received just in the last few moments. Cherie said this, I've been listening to Rema since I was a child and I've been blessed by the variety of content as I've grown. And she's hoping to put Nord's Wharf on the map.
0: I tell you what, Nord's Wharf is definitely on the map now. Now, if you're wondering, what do you mean put it on the map? We are doing a challenge this morning. We want to see how many different suburbs across our great region and even beyond. If you're listening outside of the suburb, make sure you let us know so people know how far Rema is reaching. But out of the hunter, I should say. But we want your suburb added to the list. We want to see how generous our local areas are. But it's also a statement to say, I'm not just giving for me and for my family. I'm actually giving so that the people in my community can hear the gospel. They can hear hope and words of encouragement.
1: All right, so put Nord's Wharf on there.
0: Put it on.
1: We've also just had a couple more gifts come in on remafm.com.au. We want to say a big shout out to Salt Ash.
0: Hey.
1: Very cool. Salt Ash, beautiful part of the world. And also Morissette Park.
0: There you go. Let's add 200 to the tally because of that. Another one that has literally just come through as well. We need to add Charlestown to the list. Charlestown wasn't on the list so far this morning.
1: Representing
0: Newey. We need to say a very special thank you to the incredible Angela. She's one of our regular fresh starters. We love you, Angela.
1: We do.
0: She, as well as being a daily listener, she's just become a daily giver. She's a dollar a day giver.
1: $365.
0: Very cool. Incredible. Thank you so much, Angela.
1: All right. Charlestown's on there. So just in the last little while, Charlestown, Morissette Park, Salt Ash, Boolaroo, North Arm Cove, Tookley, Rankin Park.
0: Yeah.
1: Has your suburb been mentioned? Has your area been mentioned?
0: Yeah, one of the most generous LGAs, I guess. But we'd love to know. But your gift is a statement that you're saying, hey, I want hope to reach my community, my suburb. You can go to remafm.com.au or give us a call.
1: Yes, 1-300-777-997.

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1: We each tend to have a somewhat malleable relationship with the notion of justice. When we're on the receiving end of an injustice, man, we want justice done. But what about when others suffer an injustice? Then how much do we really care? Hi, I'm Bernie Diamond and welcome again to Fresh. Many global industries, from fast fashion to electronics, are linked to forced labour, child exploitation and trafficking. If we truly care about justice for others, then it's not only about avoiding their products, but actively advocating for change, writing to companies, supporting ethical brands, raising awareness. The challenge is immense, overwhelming, inconvenient, costly. Choosing justice for those people means paying more, changing habits, risking backlash from those who prefer comfort over confrontation. As you ponder that, drink this in, Isaiah chapter 1, verse 17. Learn to do good. Treat people fairly. Punish those who hurt others. Speak up for the widows and the orphans. Argue their cases for them in court. German pastor Dietrich Bonhoeffer, who courageously opposed Hitler, paying with his life, once said this: your yes to God requires your no to all injustice, to all evil, to all lies, to all oppression and violation of the weak and the poor. Thinking about that from your position of relative safety and privilege, what do you do, really? Because that sort of justice costs more than money. It costs comfort. But seriously, isn't this the price of walking in step with God's heart? Perhaps it's time for us to value justice for others as highly as we do for ourselves. Speak up for the widows and orphans. Argue their cases for them in court, because that's God's word, fresh for you today.
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8: In this bulletin, the construction industry speaks out and Donald Trump maintains Iran is on the back foot. With more, I'm Tracy Weir. The construction industry says the federal government's deal with the Greens to pass its tax reforms is disappointing. As part of the deal, investors will not be able to evade the capital gains tax increase by buying a property through a self-managed super fund. Melissa Byrne from the Master Builders Association says the laws will hurt the construction sector.
9: By clearing the path for tax hikes on housing, this agreement will be a hit to construction jobs, activity and housing supply while driving up rents.
8: Existing homes purchased this way will not be affected. A data centre giant has bought $165 million worth of land in Victoria, originally set aside for homes. Gabriel Hodson has more.
10: Australian data centre giant NextDC has bought 169 hectares of land on the outskirts of Geelong. The Age says the Lovely Bank site was previously set aside for more than 2,000 homes, subject to council approval. The massive purchase comes as 36 mayors from around the world make a joint pact in London that data centre growth growth won't be detrimental to communities or the planet. But local government may have little control over the development of data centres. In Victoria, many large projects are approved directly by the planning minister, bypassing local planning laws and removing the right for the community to appeal if the project is of economic significance.
3: Gabriel Hodson. Overseas, and 11,000 seafarers are being evacuated through the Strait of Hormuz before any new hostilities flare up. It comes as the US and Iran debate if Tehran had agreed to allow inspectors to view bombed nuclear sites as part of the ceasefire deal. Donald Trump says they have the upper hand over Iran.
11: We have Iran in a position that nobody's ever had. This should have been done for 47 years by other presidents. And we have Iran in a position where their military has been totally wiped out.
3: Meantime, in Tehran, the foreign ministry spokesperson has told reporters no visits have been scheduled for the IAEA to examine the Iranian nuclear sites bombed by the US last year. One of the more startling details in the recently released Australian Christian Freedom Index report is that 74 Acts of Parliament have reduced the freedom of Christians. Jeff Westlake from Worldview Australia writes in the Daily Declaration that 61 of those anti-Christian laws were enacted by Labor governments. He says 8 were passed by socially moderate coalitions and 5 by conservative coalitions. Mr. Westlake claims that while Labor declares it is a democratic socialist party in its constitution, many of its voters don't know what that means. WA Christians Party MP Maruka Grunewald has rejected a Labor move to remove the Lord's Prayer from State Parliament. MP Dave Kelly wants it replaced by a moment of silence in the interests of inclusion. Ms. Grunewald says our Christian heritage is a vital part of a free and democratic Australia. Turning to sport, and in tennis, Aussie Kimberly Birrell has claimed a big scalp at the Lexus Eastbourne Open, winning in straight sets against her Czech opponent Barbora Krejcikova 6-3, 7-6. The 28-year-old Queenslander won the first set 6-3 and led in the second set, but the number 4 seed wasn't giving up without a fight, coming back in the second set to force a tiebreak. But Kimberly Birrell held on to win the tie 8-6. Meantime, 4 Australians have progressed in the opening round of Wimbledon qualifying. Dane Sweeney, Tristan Schoolcate, Chris O'Connell and Bernard Tomic all got through their matches, but James McCabe and Alex Bolt crashed out. That's the latest Vision National News. I'm Tracy Weir.
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12: We've got a mostly sunny day ahead of us today after a crispy start to the morning. Chilly. It is looking like clear skies. Temperatures reaching between 15 and 19 degrees. However, it does look like rain is on the radar for tomorrow.
13: Taking a look across our roads this morning, and it's been a pretty good start to the day. There are a couple of hot spots, but generally the region is running fairly smoothly. But we'll let you know a couple of places in case it affects you this morning. Heading to Taro and Hexham. Look, a little busy through there at the moment. Not a car park, though, so that's good news, but it might slow you down a little bit just as you come through the Taro overpass portion. Clears up for Hexham Bridge. Not much of a queue up to get over the bridge from the Tomago Road direction there at all. If you're heading into Newcastle via the Hunter Expressway, you should have a good run through the Link Road there, but the journey from Wall's End to Jesmond and through to Lambton looking a little heavier there, particularly once you get past where the Inner City Bypass meets up at what used to be the Jesmond roundabout. Also seeing a bit of traffic at the moment on the Pacific Highway through Adamstown Heights and Merriweather Heights citybound this morning. Heading to Lake Mac and the Five Islands, still continue to be busy but have not actually gotten worse this morning. So that's some good news. You headed about halfway across the Five Islands Bridge before you'll hit some heavy traffic there and have to slow down. It will add extra travel time to your journey this morning, but it's not the worst we've seen there. So do allow that in your journey this morning. Port Stephens to Newcastle is running on time. If you're heading out towards Singleton, the Hunter Expressway is looking good. No issues out towards Cessnock. And if you're heading out of the region, the M1 Pacific Motorway is running on time. As always, though, do let us know if you come across anything on our road so we can give a heads up to other drivers about 0435 777 997. When the Apostle Paul wrote his letters of encouragement and challenge to the church, most of the time he found himself in situations where he was in prison or had been persecuted or had faced shipwrecks. And yet in the midst of all that hardship, he had these words of encouragement.
12: For I consider from the standpoint of faith that the sufferings of the present life are not worthy to be compared with the glory that is about to be revealed to us and in us.
13: Yes, I don't know what you're facing today, and I don't want to minimise it in any way. We don't want to minimise it in any way. But if you need a bit of hope, hold on to the fact that when your faith and trust is in God, what lies ahead for us is far beyond anything that we face today.
12: That's Romans chapter 8, verse 18.
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18: Because mornings are better together. I'll never be the
12: same. It's Rima-thon 2026.
13: And, well, we are halfway through the week, but nearly at the end of June, which is why we are asking you today, will you partner with us and help us get towards our goal of $500,000? It's been an exciting morning so far because we cracked through a milestone today.
12: We cracked through the $200,000 mark. Look, this is a comment that's just come in, fresh hot off the press. We were talking about how, as a church, as a body of believers in Jesus, we work together, we collaborate.
13: Yes.
12: Angela said this. She said, I'm a dollar a dayer from Charlestown.
13: We're going to add it to that list.
12: And she says, collaborate. I have such a healthy relationship with Rima. It brings me closer to God and my relationship grows. It helps me and my family every single day. Grateful for all the lives you help. Never alone. Love you guys. All for him. Thank you, Jesus.
13: Oh, we love that. Yes, thank you, Jesus. We do. We give thanks to him every day for the blessing of what we get to do. But we want to say thank you, Angela, for your dollar a day gift there. Absolutely incredible. And yes, absolutely, we're adding Charlestown to our list because we are doing our suburb challenge this morning.
12: Yes, we don't have a Wednesday whittle. Don't worry, that's going to be back.
13: We'll be back next week.
12: Next Wednesday, but we are looking at suburbs across the Hunter. We're on the hunt for the most generous LGA?
13: Yeah.
12: Are we being that? Is that mean-spirited or is that just healthy competition?
13: No, I think we can all agree whatever LGA we live in is the best.
12: Okay, so.
13: Pretty sure you'll agree with me because we live in the same LGA.
12: We are the best LGA. Good old Maitland. Okay, now we've had gifts come in from all over the Hunter so far this morning. Who's in the lead at the moment? What's up?
13: I'm still adding to the list at the moment, but I tell you what, a couple of, I won't say surprises, but I think Port Stephens is not doing too badly, but Lake Mac is representing well. Of course, Newcastle City too. I've got to say, I am a little bit disappointed so far this morning. I don't think we've had a single Maitland gift.
12: Oh, that's embarrassing.
13: You and I are both from Maitland.
12: What, am I going to have to jump on my phone and do it myself?
13: Oh, I don't think Chloe should have to do that. I want to put it out there. If you're a Maitlandite, a Maitlander, a Maitland mate, would you give this morning? We are doing the suburb challenge. So every gift that comes in, we're keeping a track of which suburbs that give today. So if you've already given and you're like, oh, but I want my suburb represented because we're starting fresh with what just comes in today. You can still, call through and give a second gift, even if it's a $5 or $10 or whatever. We just want to see what suburbs we can get represented because those suburbs, it's not just about taking pride in who's the most generous. In fact, it's almost the opposite because it is really a statement to say this gift is because I want to speak life to my local community, to my suburb, to my neighbours, people I may have never met but drive past every day.
12: We love global things and big things or whatever, but you know what? Rima is Hunter. We are the Hunter and we love the Hunter and God is doing something in this community and we are part of speaking life to the Hunter.

0: give a gift of $150. Now, it could be a gift of $150. It could be multiples of that. But if you are one of those 150 or multiples of giver, for the next 30 minutes when we say start in just a moment, your gift, thanks to a generous supporter, will be matched.
1: Wow. All right, can I say start?
0: Can we start the clock? So we're going to put 30 minutes on the clock. It is a 30-minute window, so you need to act now. Do you want to do the countdown? We'll start the challenge.
1: 5, 4, 3, 2, 1.
0: Go! All right, we're off and racing. So you right now, you can take advantage of that. And look, all gifts are welcome this morning, any amount. But look, if it is a multiple of 150, your gift will be matched. And I do have word, even if you wanted to come through with $1,500.
1: It'll be matched.
0: I could even say if you wanted to give $15,000... it will be matched.
1: Oh, look at me. I'm like Sarah from the Bible laughing.
0: So lack excited. Of faith. Oh, really? That's what they came. Oh, I thought you were. Oh, we've seen some incredible. We've seen some incredible generosity there. But no, this is a supporter with us. A couple of supporters actually with incredible capacity.
1: They'll match it.
0: Coming to the party on this. So look, that challenge match is open right now. Gifts of 150 or multiples of. So 300, 450. You do the maths. If you've got kids in the car, they're doing times tables. Get them to do the maths.
1: And, of course, every gift in, we're taking note of the suburb because we're on the hunt for the most generous LGA today.
0: Yeah, speak life to your suburb today and have double the impact to your suburb right now. Here's how you can get on board. You can go to reamerfm.com.au or
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0: It's Joy, the brand new one from Ray. Loving that one. It'll be my song of the year so far. We are on Reamathon 2026. Aaron and Chloe with you this morning. And tell you what, if you missed the announcement just before, we're in the midst of a very special matching challenge for the next... Well, we said 30 minutes. It's now been going for about 4 minutes. So for the next 26 minutes, we have some generous supporters who are going to match any gifts of 150 or multiples of.
1: So be like a gift that's just come in. In fact, I had this to say. I listen to Rima every day and it's great to have God's word on the air to listen to. Thank you. Your gift of $150 is matched.
0: Hey, well done, Darren and Beck. Thank you for joining us. Plus, we're going to add Maryland. Well, actually, it was already on the list, but hey. We'll put another tick. That's two Maryland gifts this morning.
1: Very cool.
0: So, yes, that will be matched thanks to a generous supporter. So, if you've been looking to give, now be a great time. If your gift is $150 or a multiple of, it will be matched this morning. And we have been told, like, we can match up to any amount. Well, I think the highest multiple, I won't do the maths on all the highest multiple we could do. But
1: Aaron loves to go on about all the different variations and varieties you could do.
0: And look, it could be, it doesn't have to be like 1,500, 15,000. It could be other forms of it. You do the maths on it.
1: They get it. I think they get it, Aaron.
0: Okay. I'm just saying.
1: Because I want to get back to.
0: I just want to say $15,000 would not be too much for someone to give. That would be matched.
1: Okay. So I want to say a big shout out to another $150 gift that's just come in from the wonderful Rayworth.
0: Hey, Em and Dears, guys, welcome.
1: Thank you, because we were saying before that Maitland wasn't on the map. Nobody from the Maitland LGA had given yet this morning. So happy that you guys have done it for the team there.
0: Thank you for representing. So we need some more Maitlandites, though, because our list here is still looking a little empty for the Maitland area. But, look, some incredible giving coming in. Look, this one came in not as part of the challenge, but someone who is doing another amount we love, which is a dollar a day giver. So shout out to Kylie, who has just given. Thank you so much. She gave a gift of $365. She says, I've been giving for a few years and I really appreciate listening to Rima. She says, I live out of town, but when I drive in, I love having it on. She actually lives out at Glendonbrook.
1: Wow.
0: Yeah, I know some people who live out at Glendonbrook, a wonderful part of the world. So it's more out towards sort of Singleton area, which counts. It's part of the Hunter. So we're going to add Glendonbrook to the
1: board.
0: Put it
1: on the map.
0: But she's giving not just for Glendonbrook, but for everyone else across the Hunter who gets to experience it.
1: For the next, is it 20 minutes? It will,
0: yes,
1: 21,
0: 20 minutes.
1: 22 minutes.
0: Yep.
1: It will, your gift of $150 will be matched by another generous donor who says, if you give $150, I'll give $150. And as Aaron likes to point out, it can be multiples of $150.
0: Just, I don't want to limit anyone.
1: $150, $300, $450.
0: Oh, now he's getting to it.
1: What's
0: seven times 150?
1: Seven. Is that 1,000?
0: 1,050.
1: That was close.
0: There you go. So if you're going to give 1,000, make it 1,050 and it'll get doubled right now.
1: All right, it'll be matched. Okay, we are speaking life to the Hunter. You know what? The gospel is traveling further than any one believer could go alone. Yeah. We reach 70 to 80,000 people across the Hunter each month. So let's all work together and, as we say, collaborate on this mission.
0: Yes. Well, you speak life to your suburb, to the broader region as well, and even beyond. But, you know, your neighbours, the people you drive past every day, the people you know and love and those you've never met can encounter the hope of Jesus through your giving to Rima this year. Go to reamafm.com.au or
1: call us 1-300-777-997.

0: That is Blanca, and I'm yours. You're on Rima 99.7. Aaron and Chloe with you this morning for Rimathon 2026. And Chloe, we're in the midst of a very special matching challenge that is happening right now.
1: Yes, that's right. If you can give a gift of $150, we have a generous donor who says they can also do the same on your behalf, essentially doubling your gift, which I think is a great time to step in and step up for Speaking Life to the Hunter.
0: Yeah, big shout out to Sarah Bawara. She just gave $150,
1: hey.
0: So that will be matched. And Sarah, thank you also because we've put the suburb challenge out there. What are the most generous suburbs and parts of the region? So another one for Maitland on
1: Maitland
0: the board.
1: Maitland LGA represents. Yep. Very good.
0: Yes. So, look, if you would like to have double or your impact, but more importantly, to know that you're allowing Rima to continue to speak life to your suburb, to your local community, now is a great time to give.
1: Yes, that's right. Head online, rimafm.com.au, or give us a call. Got beautiful Barb ready and waiting. 1-300-777-997.
0: Can I say it's worth calling just to get to chat to Barb? She's one of the loveliest people you will ever meet.
1: She has a southern accent.
0: Oh, you'll feel you that southern hospitality, you will feel it over the phone. 1-300-777-997. And yes, any gifts of 150 or multiples of will be matched, but only for the next 16 minutes.
1: Oh,
0: so don't miss out.
1: Gee, that time goes fast, doesn't
0: it? I know,
1: it
0: moves quickly, doesn't it?
1: Do you want to know where we're up to on the tally board, guys? Because that's what I always like.
0: Yeah.
1: I always like it when I'm like regularly updated. Sitting at 203,785 dollars.
0: Amazing! So incredible. So, look, let's keep that generosity going. Our big target is 500,000, and we need your support to do that. Go to rimafm.com.au or chat with Barb right now.
1: 1-300-777-997.
2: And they are inside your head.

0: That is for King of Country, and it's not over yet. You're on The Fresh Start with Aaron and Chloe. I tell you what, Reamathon is not over yet. Neither is our special $150 matching challenge that is happening right now, Chloe.
1: Yes. Really exciting. We've got a generous donor who says, if you have a give a gift of $150 or multiples of $150, then they'll match it. They'll also add the same amount as you, which has been taken up by an amazing person from the beautiful place Corlette. Fiona's gift of $300 becomes $600 on the tally board.
0: That is amazing. Absolutely incredible. Thank you so much, Fiona. Plus, we're going to throw Corlette onto the list of suburbs that having life spoken to it, thanks to our supporters.
1: All right, how are we going? Because we're taking note of every suburb that is represented in gifts that come in, because we are on the hunt for the most generous LGA.
0: Yeah. I tell you what, Lake Mac is pulling ahead at the moment.
1: They're, like, I'm looking at the list and they have tons.
0: Yeah, lots of. And this is not about dollars. This is about just how many different suburbs within those LGAs or number of gifts that are coming in from those suburbs.
1: Because we always talk about suburbs on Wednesdays because it's Wednesday Whittle.
0: Yeah. We normally get you to figure out what suburb, but we want you to tell us what suburb you're from.
1: Yes. Another gift that has just come through. Very exciting. Thank you to the suburb of Valentine.
0: Ooh, around Lake
1: enjoy
0: Mac
1: $150, and that will be doubled thanks to a generous donor who will always chip in $150 on top of it. Very cool.
0: Yeah, big thank you to Ian and Joy this morning. But hey, look, if you would like to be a part of it, we still have 10 minutes left now.
1: Yeah.
0: 10 minutes left on this matching challenge. Any gifts of $150 or multiples of will be matched. And looks like there's no limit on it.
1: Oh.
0: There might be an upper limit. We'll know when we hit that upper limit. But your gift right now will be matched. Gifts of $150. Or multiples, don't miss out. 10 minutes left now on the clock.
1: Yes. Go now, reamafm.com.au, or give us a call.
0: 1-300-777-997. Our incredible team are standing by ready to take your call right now. We've got to head to the news and sport, but we'll be back with more of an update on where things are up to next.
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4: In stories making news, energy giants may have breached misconduct laws, pushing through huge increases in daily supply charges. The federal minister has asked energy and competition watchdogs to investigate. Chris Bowen says if retailers' underlying costs are coming down, then customers should feel the benefit. Hundreds of thousands of robo-debt victims will begin receiving compensation after the federal court approved the largest class action settlement in Australian history. Overseas, a United Nations agency says a plan is underway to evacuate 11,000 seafarers through the Strait of Hormuz. The International Maritime Organization says it'll be done with cooperation from Iran, Oman and all other Gulf nations, as well as the United States. To sport, an Aussie sprint sensation Gout Gout has withdrawn from a 200-metre race in the US because of back stiffness, just under 2 months out from the World Under-20 Athletic Championships. The 18-year-old was locked in to run in the 200 metres at the prestigious Prefontaine Classic on July 5. That's the news and sport headlines. More details soon.
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1: We've got a lovely day ahead of us today, mostly sunny and a near zero chance of rain. Temps reaching between 15 and 19 degrees. Just a heads up that tomorrow we are expecting showers.
0: Let's take a look across our roads this morning. It's been a pretty good start to the day. A couple of little busy spots across the region, but taking a look at the traffic radar at the moment. Things are actually kind of easing up a little bit. I say that. Downtown Newcastle is getting a lot busier at the mooment, particularly if you're journeying from Jesmond into the city through Lambton and on the way to Waratah there as well, and a couple of other hotspots on the Pacific Highway between Adamstown Heights and Merriweather Heights, and some of the usual places as well. But all in all, not a bad start to the day. If you're journeying into Newcastle from anywhere, you should have a good run through Taro and Hexham right now. There is a little bit of a queue up to get over the Hexham Bridge from the Raymond Terrace direction, backed up, looks like, almost all the way to Tomago Road there. So that will add some extra travel time if you need to head over the bridge this morning. But if you're coming in via the Hunter Expressway, you should have a good run. Also, if you're heading the other way out towards Singleton, looking pretty A-OK at the moment. No issues out towards Cessnock. Port Stephens, Newcastle, looking pretty good. And both sides of Lake Mac running on time as well this morning, including through the Five Islands. Thank goodness there. And it looks like the M1 Pacific Motorway is on time between here and Sydney. As always, though, do let us know if you come across anything on our road so we can give a heads up to other drivers about. You can shoot through a text to 0435 777 997.
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13: Because mornings are better together.
1: Oh, so good together. We love hanging out with you guys in the morning. Shout out to Em and Diz, who said this. They shot their gift through to Remathon 2026 earlier. They said, thanks for always brightening our mornings. We love having Aaron and Chloe on in the mornings to start our day. It's great to be able to turn on the radio at any time and know that hope is being shared.
0: Yeah. They also said, Rayworth, yay, Maitland. Because that is part of our, they gave us part of our suburb giving challenge this morning. That is incredible. Thank you so much. I love the words of encouragement that are coming through. So look, we'd love to encourage you. Your gift is an encouragement to us, but so are your words. So maybe you've given, but you haven't had a chance to share with us what Rima means to you or why you choose to give. You can always go online to our website, remafm.com.au. While you're there, of course, if you haven't made a gift, you can. But there is also a place there where you can leave us a message. You know, like a little voice message of support or telling us what Rima means, because those words, they encourage us, but also they are able to encourage others to let them know why supporting something like Rima matters.
1: Yeah, that's right. There's so many messages that have come through that have really brightened our day. Like this one that came through says, I love Rima and everything you do to reach out to the community. I listen to Rima Worship and Rima Still daily, and I don't know what I'd do without it. It's been life-changing for me and my family.
0: Love it. 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Chloe, we have now just 3 minutes left on the clock for our special $150 matching challenge.
1: Yes, that's right. Don't let this go by unused. If you give a gift of $150, we've got a generous donor who is also going to give $150, essentially doubling your gift. So look, together we can unlock the maximum potential, hey?
0: Absolutely. So look, Why Not Give today have doubled the impact and know that you're speaking life to not just the broader region but to your community, to your suburb, to someone who might be right near you that you've never met before but who might need to discover hope and may come across it randomly, as we hear so many stories of people just searching through the radio and discovering us, or maybe they'll hear about it through you or through others. But your gift allows that to happen. So big thank you to Nelson. Your gift of $150 is going to be matched this morning.
1: Amazing.
0: Allowing us to speak live to Lambton, where Nelson lives.
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0: Adding it now.
1: It's Newcastle LGA, yeah,
0: Newcastle's starting to catch up to Lake Mac by the looks of it.
1: Because in honour of the Wednesday Whittle, where we talk about suburbs and get you to guess suburbs, we're on the hunt for the most generous suburb or LGA in the Hunter. Newcastle's looking pretty good, but what about Gladys? She's all the way from Mayfield. Put that on the list. Your gift of $150, Gladys, doubled on the tally board thanks to a generous donor who's going to match that as well.
0: Yes, look, Newcastle is starting to pull ahead. Lake Mac, it looks like it's almost tied between Newcastle and Lake Mac in terms of the giving this morning. We've got a few to add to the list, though. I will say we need some more representation from Maitland, from the Cessnock LGA as well. Looking a little thin on the ground there, guys. I know there's a lot of them gave earlier as well. So, look, if you have given before, even if you could just give another $5 or $10 just to get your suburb on the map, that'd be great.
1: Okay, I have a really cool announcement to make, because they've taken up the opportunity to have their funds matched this morning, and they've not done just $150. They've done multiples of $150.
0: Ooh, okay.
1: $450.
0: Hey.
1: Thank you so much, John and Shwana. And they're from Corlett.
0: Hey, that is awesome. All right, that's another one for Port Stephens.
1: So their $450 donation becomes $900 on the tally board. That's thanks to them, and it's thanks to an anonymous, generous donor who's going to chip in the same amount as they did. If you want to take up this opportunity to get your gift of $150 or multiples thereof, doubled on the tally board, now is the time to call.
0: Yes, 1-300-777-997, or go online to reamafm.com.au. We're going to keep it open for a few more minutes. If you jump on the phone right now, or even if you get on the website, we have a little thing that lets us know, or people are filling out a form right now. We'll be able to count it even if the timer ends on it, as long as you get on in the next few minutes. 1-300-777-997, or go online to reamafm.com.au. As we said, $150 or multiples of will be matched, but only for the next few minutes, Chloe.
1: That's right. Do it now. Take it up.

0: What's your love?
1: Toby Mac and Lord It Feels Good. You're on the Fresh Start with Aaron and Chloe this morning. And we are putting a close now to the matching challenge. I do believe we've got a couple of people on the lines at the moment. Don't worry, your gift will be matched if you are taking part of this $150 matching challenge this morning.
2: We give a little bit of leeway. We give a couple of minutes leeway because we know you might be driving or something like that. So it's okay. You don't need to stress too much. But if you do want to take up that matching challenge where if you give 150, a generous donor is going to also give 150. If you want to take that up, head now to the website because that's closing within the next 3 minutes.
1: Yes. So look, go there, reamerfm.com.au, or give us a call. Our amazing team is standing by to chat with you today. 1-300-777-997, and you can make a difference in your local suburb as well. We're adding more and more to the list. So look, as we are just getting these final ones in, we're going to go through, do the calculations on that, but we'll be back soon to give you an update on where it lands. But we'll also be able to chat with a wonderful supporter as well.
2: Yeah, look, I just want to quickly do a mention, Aaron.
1: Yeah.
2: Because Gladys took up the challenge and she gave her $150,
1: amazing,
2: which becomes $300 in Tallyboard. And she says this, Ream is a radio station because when I'm, it's a great part thing to be a part of because when I'm down, Reema lifts me up, keeps me going. And we know it, Reema, that when you say that, we know it's the hope. We know it's the hope in Jesus that we're broadcasting that lifts people up, keeps people going. I'm donating because the amount will be doubled, yes, and I want to support Reema to its fullest. I'm very thankful to all of you good people who are working with Reema because volunteering's really, really good. And thanks, everybody, for keeping Reema going. We're all really thankful.
1: And it's amazing. We're thankful for you, Gladys. Thank you for your $150. We are going to see that doubled this morning, which is incredible. Thank you also to John and Shwana of Callout, who we mentioned earlier, but we've now just received their message of support as well. They said, I've been giving for years, and I just love the message of hope for everyone who listens. They're saying, I'm going to Brisbane driving, and I wish that Reema were able to broadcast there as well. I listen to Reema all the time. Hey, good news for you. 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You can stream us the whole way there if you've got a phone that connects to your stereo at all.
2: And really exciting news, can I just open the curtain a little bit?
1: Yeah.
2: Is we've got a new app on the way.
1: Yes.
2: Which is going to make this all so much easier.
1: Yeah. Look, I'm going to be honest, thank you to everyone who listens via the app at the moment. Thank you for bearing in there because it is a bit of a clunky app at the moment.
2: Well, it can't actually be downloaded at the moment.
1: Yes, so if you've got it, it's that's good. But we will have an all-new app coming in the next few weeks as well. But you can always, of course, go online on your phone, reamerfm.com.au, hit the Listen Now button. It's right there on the front page. Of course, you can also make a donation the exact same way. So even if you are travelling out of the region, you can get a little bit of a taste of home while you're out and about.
2: And we also want to say a really gigantic thank you to Emma, who's also taken up the challenge, and she's given $150,
1: hey,
2: which will be doubled on the tally board thanks to a generous donor who's going to match that. Also, let's head to Beresfield.
1: Oh,
2: good, good.
1: No, go on. What were you going to say?
2: Oh, it's not part of the Maitland LGA, is it?
1: It feels like it should be. It feels like I grew up in Thornton, which is right next to Beresfield, but there is literally a sign as you come out of Thornton and come to Beresfield that says, welcome to Newcastle. So I've got to count it in the Newcastle LGA. For our suburb challenge this morning.
2: Yeah, we're seeing which suburbs and which LGAs are the most generous this morning. So Beresfield, there you go. You're on the list. Thank you so much for taking up that opportunity to have your $150 match. Sandra, brilliant.
1: Amazing. Look, we have got to take a hydration break right now, but we will be back on the other side of this. So now is a great time to give. If you've been listening out, we're going to be chatting with someone and hearing a bit about the impact that why Reema is having more of an impact than you may realise. But also, we'll be able to give you an update of where our tally's up to with all this matching that has been coming in. So thank you to everyone who's given so far. It's not too late to give, though. reamerfm.com.au or give us a call.
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0: As far as Frank and Your Way's Better, you're on the fresh start. This is Remathon 2026. Chloe, we should give a quick update because we've seen some incredible generosity come in and we have now put all our matching funds onto the tally board as well. But a couple of gifts to quickly acknowledge.
1: A massive thanks all the way to Fennel Bay.
0: Hey, that was nice. The answer to last week's Wednesday Whittle, wasn't it?
1: Oh, it was too.
0: Yeah.
1: Emma, you legend. And she says, thank you for providing an amazing radio station full of hope and love from our family at Fennel Bay. Amazing. That yes. $150 matched on the tally board.
0: Shout out to Chloe, not you, but a different
1: Great
0: Chloe.
1: Great name.
0: And she says she's given $150, which will be matched. And she says, love, Rima. Love that there is a fully Christian radio station that flows Jesus' love.
1: Aww.
0: I love that idea of love flowing out there. So thank you so much, Chloe, for your generous gift this morning.
1: So we started the morning saying, hey, can we cross the $200,000 mark? That was like our little goal that we had in the greater scheme of
0: on our journey to 500,000.
1: So we started trying to get to that mark, and we had a celebration when we got to 200,000. Where are we up to now?
0: Oh, we are currently sitting on $208,435. Which means that now it's, you can see just on the horizon there is the halfway mark for our whole Remathon.
1: Yes, yes.
0: You know, still another $41,500 to get there. But we've seen just the generosity continue and increase. So I would love to believe that we're going to see that happen today to hit the halfway mark. But look, before we keep going on about any of that, by the way, 1-300-777-997 or reamafm.com.au.
1: Now, we love being a part of the Hunter, and we love promoting people who are doing good work across all spaces of our region. One of those people is Craig Sparrow. He's from Healing Path to Wellness. Welcome to the show, Craig.
2: Yeah, thanks, Chloe. Great to be here today.
0: Now, Craig, you do a lot of work in the community, particularly along the lines of helping people with various things, but around mental health and others. Give us a quick snapshot what you do and your ministries.
2: Yeah, thanks. Healing Path to Wellness offers support services for whether you've got physical, mental or emotional ill health. And we also run, as part of that, the only non-clinical suicide prevention safe space in the Hunter. So, we're very much about supporting people when they're going through a tough time.
0: Yeah. Look, people may have heard Healing Path to Wellness and even your voice on the radio over the last few years. It's been a real privilege for us to get to, promote and partner with you to support the work you guys are doing. And you're also, a supporter of Rima as well. So for you, Craig, do you see the Rima as being something important in the life of our city?
2: Oh, most definitely, and I think it's vital that we continue to support this work. It's a lighthouse in the city, and many people tune in to radio when life is tough. They're looking for a word that would just bring encouragement and hope. And, it reminds me of that scripture, faith comes by hearing, and hearing by the word of God. And it's interesting, the word of God in the original language there is the Greek word rhema, which is obviously the name of the station. And so as you hear the word of God being released, it actually brings a result where it actually changes countenances from depression and oppression into areas of hope, faith and healing. And so the ministry of Rhema is so significant. And I just want to encourage the listeners to do anything that you can do to continue to support this work for another 12 months.
0: Oh, that's amazing. Thank you so much, Craig. Obviously, you're on the coalface doing a lot of work in our community. Are you seeing, what are you seeing in terms of what people are facing these days? You know, we're talking about the need for hope. Imagine you're out there. Is that what you're experiencing? Is there an increase in that?
2: Well, there's definitely pressure coming from every source, and we witness it every week, people going through all sorts of different turmoils and traumas. But here's the message of hope that every other, support service that's in the city that offers well-being is a good, valid, powerful way. But there's something when you bring the kingdom of God attached to that pathway, and the very heart of the Lord is not just to prop you up, but it's to bring you into a place of wholeness and healing. And I think, the powerful message of hope is one that we'll continue to propagate across the city. We're continuing to partner with Rima. We know the listeners are looking for that. And the truth is, the testimonies that we're seeing across this city and the region, you know, I've been on many mission trips around the world, but the stories that I love to share are the ones that are happening here in this city, where brokenness is being turned into healing and wholeness. And that's the gospel. That's the story that we propagate. And that's the message of Rhema.
0: Love that.
1: Thanks so much for your words, Craig. And we completely agree that, you know what, people are needing hope. They can find it in Jesus, and they might just need a word of encouragement. They might need a song, a verse, a message. And it's incredible to hear the stories of how people are like, oh, I tuned in and I just got what I needed from God.
0: Yeah, and we want to recognize we're part of that journey for people. So look, whilst we might be able to reach you where you are, we'd love to encourage you, if you are going through something, reach out as well to others, because there are amazing people like the teams with Healing Path to Wellness who are there ready to help you on that journey. And if we can play a part in that, that's great. Yeah. But we're not the only part of that.
1: We're working together. And that's the beautiful thing. Across the Hunter, we are working together. So, Craig, God bless you in your ministry, Healing Path to Wellness. It's an incredible resource for the Hunter.
2: Yeah, thanks, guys, and blessings to you.
0: Thank you. If you would like to be a part of what God is doing to bring that hope, and as we said, you know, that it could be the starting point of someone's turning around journey. It could be someone who's already on that journey and working with organizations like Healing Path to Wellness or more, but a Rhema might just be that daily reminder and that daily hope that they need, or it could meet them right in a really low moment where it makes a real impact.
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5: In this bulletin, the Queensland Treasurer on the defensive and an e-bike crackdown in Victoria. With more, I'm Tracy Weir. Labor's tax changes will pass through federal parliament by the end of the week after it reached a deal with the Greens. The government will rein in the capital gains tax discount along with negative gearing concessions. Tighter rules will also be imposed on people using self-managed super funds to buy property. Nationals leader Matt Canavan has told Channel 9 the changes will be bad for Australians.
6: What's worse now, this is just another tax. The government was already taxing small business, taxing property, taxing investments, and now they're taxing your super.
5: In its deal with the Greens, Labor has also agreed to an 8-week extension of an inquiry into proposed changes to the NDIS. Queensland Treasurer David Janetsky is defending his government's budget following a $200 billion debt projection. The budget is expected to remain in the red until 2029-30, when a $619 million surplus is projected. Mr. Janetsky says it's a difficult time to balance debt during cost of living crisis.
7: Balancing the priorities in every budget's always the challenge. And, you know, we have worked really hard to make sure, you know, we're investing in jobs and services because Queenslanders rely on them, and doing our bit to helping support Queenslanders in what's a national affordability crisis.
5: Some of the cost of living relief measures in the budget include back-to-school vouchers, a bulk water freeze, and legislating 50-cent public transport fares. In New South Wales, the Minns government has handed down its last budget before the 2027 state election. The financial blueprint includes a rebate on car rego, a cap on opal fares, and the lowering of a weekly toll cap. The budget posts a $2.3 billion deficit, more than double what was predicted in the half-yearly update. Victoria Police is warning families to check their e-bikes before the school holidays after issuing hundreds of fines during a CBD crackdown. Among the offences detected were riders on illegal, overpowered e-bikes, unlicensed riders, and dozens travelling without helmets. Police say many people don't realise that some high-powered e-bikes are legally considered motorcycles, requiring registration and a licence. The Australian Christian Lobby has welcomed what it called the courageous stand taken by an all-boys Sydney Christian school requiring all students to be biologically male. CEO Michelle Pearce told Vision Radio it was an encouraging move.
8: St Joseph's College, which is an independent Catholic secondary college, placed within their enrolment policy that students must be biologically male and identify as such. you know, I think that's positive, a step forward in terms of our culture, and more schools should follow suit.
5: The ACL says the elite colleges policy provides clarity for families and protects schools' ability to operate according to their Christian beliefs. Women's Forum Australia Rachel Wong says it was extraordinary that schools actually had to define the sex of their students. Sir Keir Starmer, who is standing down as British Prime Minister, has met with his leadership contender to support the handover of power. It's the first time the outgoing Labor leader has met with Andy Burnham since his decisive by-election win. Mr. Burnham could become Prime Minister within weeks if he does not face a challenger. To sport, and in the NRL, Stephen Crichton will once again line up at 5'8 for the Bulldogs, named in the number 6 jersey for Friday night's game with the Titans on the Gold Coast. And the PGA Tour will scrap its no-cut signature events as part of a move to a two-tier system from 2028. That's the latest Vision National News. I'm Tracy Weir.
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10: 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Slow down to 40 kilometres per hour in school zones between 8 and 9.30am and 2.30 to 4pm. Kids can be unpredictable. 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
1: Got a lovely clear day ahead of us today. Temperature's going to reach between 15 and 19 degrees. Just a heads up that it looks like rain might be on the horizon for tomorrow.
0: Checking out our roads though. And we're through the peak hour now, but still seeing some busyness around town at the moment, particularly through Newcastle City. But no major holdups or delays, just the regular hustle and bustle of a work day. Looks as though if you're journeying around Lake Mac, the Five Islands have cleared right up. Both sides of the lake are running smoothly. If you're heading into Newey from Maitland, you should have a good run through Taro and Hexham at the moment. Looking good there, and not much of a queue up at all to get over the Hexham Bridge, so hopefully it won't take you too long if you're coming in via that direction. Port Stephens to Newcastle is running on time. No issues if you're out towards Cessnock or Singleton this morning, and it looks like the M1 Pacific Motorway running on time between here and Sydney. As always, though, you guys are our eyes and ears on the road. If you spot something that we can give a heads up to others about, let us know. 0435 777 997. The Apostle Paul wrote many of the encouraging letters to the church that you can find in the New Testament. And many of the times he was writing from places like prison cells or having been shipwrecked or facing all kinds of persecution. Yet in the face of all of it, he had these words of encouragement for the church.
1: What we suffer now is nothing compared to the glory he'll reveal to us later.
0: Love that. So look, whatever you're facing right now, if your faith and trust is in Jesus, if your hope is in God, then the good news is that whatever you're facing now, ahead of us lies a glory that surpasses anything that we're experiencing in this life.
1: Romans chapter 8, verse 18.
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13: Because mornings are better together.
1: G'day.
0: G'day. It's well after 9 o'clock now. We've got Family Life Today coming your way, just in case you're tuning in for that. That will be coming up. But we wanted to give you a quick Reamathon update because, of course, Reamathon is happening now, just under a week to go until this all wraps up. As we head towards our goal of $500,000, we're believing for over $500,000 to come in this June to continue to speak life to our region. In fact, Chloe, every suburb in our region.
1: Yes. We usually do something called a Wednesday Whittle. If you never listened before nine, then you'll have no idea what that means, where we get you to guess what suburb in the Hunter region the cryptic clue is about, and you can win prizes and all sorts of things. It's a whole lot of fun, and it's actually probably the thing that gets most

0: The different suburbs are represented because these names, Chloe, on the board, this list that we have here, it's not just about taking pride in our areas and going, yes, you know, Maitland is the most generous or Lake Mac is the most generous. It is also each of those suburb names is representing a community that it gets to receive a message of hope thanks to your support.
1: Yeah, that's right. We love being local. We're hyper-local. Mm. I mean, hey, it's cool to have everything else global and, you know, you're connecting with people around the world through social media and all that kind of thing. But we love the Hunter.
0: Yeah. Yeah. Look, shout out to anyone who does listen in from further away. And please, by all means.
1: Yes. Didn't mean to offend you.
0: No. But I'm saying we've got a category for those. You know, we've got some from just north, like North Arm Cove and just south central coast. But we know there's people even further beyond. So feel free to take a part of this because you will be telling people that, hey, your gift, that our giving is actually reaching even beyond the region.
1: Yes. And it's actually, you believe... You saying, you know what, something good's coming out of the Hunter.
0: Yeah.
1: And I want to give a big shout out, and I should be eating my words right now, because we've got a beautiful gift that's come from Watanabe, okay?
0: Ah, there you go.
1: Which is more towards the Central Coast, in fact.
0: Okay.
1: Thank you so much, Achama of Watanabe, for your gift of $50.
0: Love that. So, look, we would love you to get your suburb on the board. Let's see how much of the region we can cover, because... at the moment, we've got to be honest, I reckon at the moment most of the gifts have been coming in from Newcastle and from Lake Mac.
1: Yeah, a real glut of ones from Lake Mac and Newcastle. So, hey, clearly you guys are generous.
0: Cess not yet to get on the board at all today.
1: Oh, wait.
0: No, I'm sorry.
1: Throw him under the bus.
0: I'm sorry.
1: There.
0: I used to work in Cessnock before I worked here. Cessnock is wonderful, wonderful part of the world. And of course, people have been giving across our Reamathon. But today, there's been no Cessnockians. So where are you guys? We need you to get your suburb on the board.
1: Of course, every LGA, we are tallying up all the different suburbs, going to find the most generous one.
0: Yeah, absolutely. So look, whether it is to take pride in your local community or even Portland, more importantly, to be able to say that there's someone in your suburb standing with Rima and that you want Rima to speak life to your suburb, why not give today? Go to rimafm.com.au or give us a call.
1: 1-300-777-997.
0: But our current tally standing at 208,485.
1: Amazing.
0: We are on the way to halfway to our larger goal. Be a part of that right now. But it is your giving that allows us to speak life through programs like Family Life Today.
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3: I think we're living in a time where people are lonelier than they've ever been.
4: And what's crazy is we're more connected than ever been.
3: Yes, digitally.
4: We think we have friendships.
3: Yeah.
4: We actually are sitting in basements and we're alone.
3: And people are longing for friendships. They're longing for community. And they're not always sure how to go about doing that.
4: Yeah, so we're going to talk to three couples. Well, actually, two couples and a third single guy, which you're going to love this conversation because they have found community in a way that's going to challenge you. Like, I don't know if we've had a conversation quite like this.
3: I don't think we have.
4: This is going to take you out of your comfort zone and force you to go where God wants you to go. And your marriage and your family is going to be radically transformed by this conversation. You do not want to miss it.
5: Us doing the hard work. Yeah. Like, it's uncomfortable conversations. One night we had a conversation that was
6: six, seven hours.
5: Yes. Midnight hours. Yes. Like, talking about what are your insecurities? What are your fears? What are your things?
3: So you're real.
1: Oh, yeah.
3: You go deep.
7: Yeah.
5: And I was going to... We're fellowship.
7: And I was going to say, I think that we, as a church, we can kind of... This idea of like, well, how do people do this? Like, how do you enter into this relationship? We can overcomplicate it in a sense. Like, literally... Pick somebody and be committed to them. Literally, because it's pick a couple and you can get into like, well, they don't like the same things that I don't like, or they do things differently, or I don't know if you know, we have kids, they don't have kids. We didn't have kids for the majority of our relationship, all of that. But if you're committed to the relationship, sure. If you are, I'm not leaving this table, mm-hmm. regardless of your messiness in my organization or your lifestyle or whatever.

0: whatever or what you like, it doesn't matter, because at the end of the day, we know, we see it as Jesus is at work within whatever family unit is that you're anticipating getting into a relationship. Mm-hmm. And so if Jesus is there, if Jesus is at work, however it is that they live their life, mm-hmm. they have something that I need mm-hmm. in order for me to know Jesus better. Mm-hmm. Because Jesus is at work in their life in a way that it's not at work in my life. Mm-hmm. And so therefore, I don't care if they like to go to Disney every single weekend and I like to stay at home and read a book. I am willing to enter into that lifestyle because I understand that Jesus is at work there and yeah. I need that.
1: What if those people that like, I want this, but they're not willing to be humble mm. or honest. Mm. You know, what if they're not in the, they don't have the three H's. What was the other one? Humility, yeah. honesty, yeah. and honor. Yeah, so what if they aren't willing to be honest?
2: Yeah, mm. yeah, then you're gonna have a fake unity. Yeah.
1: Right,
2: yeah.
1: so yeah. do you just have that conversation?
3: Yeah, I think the beautiful thing is prayer. Mm. I talk all the time to folks, because I love the scripture so much, but I always remind people I am not a disciplined reader. Mm. I've always hated reading. God gave me a delight in the scriptures that I did not have. And if God can grant you something that you don't have in terms of desire, mm-hmm. then he can grant you what you don't have in terms of desire. Mm-hmm. And so this desire for friendship, I think it begins on your knees. Mm-hmm. Like, Lord, I actually want what they're yeah. talking about. Like, I actually want that.
4: And I'm going to go get it.
3: And Lord, show me how to partner with you in running after who you've already placed in front of me. And I actually think for most listeners, God already put somebody on your mind and your heart. This is the scariest part of prayer, though. Mm. Many people already have somebody who they would call friends, but they're hearing this and like, this don't sound like us. Mm. The scariest thing is like, why? And I ask the Lord why. And oftentimes it is because you haven't crossed over through that awkward barrier mm-hmm. where you've had to challenge each other mm-hmm. and it had to go 5 hours and you can't leave the table. Mm-hmm. And those things are intentional. If we could have let it sit too.
5: Oh, yeah.
3: We could just let be mad prefer. And just...
1: Yeah. You would prefer to not get into it.
0: Nobody wants that. I'd rather be the king of my own kingdom and come up with my own narrative and just sit in my own bitterness and anger. Absolutely. It feels good. It's righteous. It's great. Like, this isn't fun. Like, you know what I mean?
3: Until you're lonely.
0: Until you're lonely. That's good.
4: Yeah. But I mean, in some ways, what I'm hearing is that's the honesty part. Mm. But sometimes it's like, this isn't an honest group. Mm. And they're not going to be. Yep. Mm. They're not going to go there. So obviously, you're talking about an honesty that's raw.
6: Yeah. You know what you just said was actually a great point. For those of us who are Christians, we can have like an over-romanticized view of each other.
1: Yeah.
6: As if we are not imperfect humans, and sometimes friendships just don't work.
4: Yeah.
6: Like,
4: sometimes they don't.
6: Like, here's the interesting thing. A lot of my earlier friendship, what we even call failures, I don't even know if it's a failure, it's just life. It's like friendships that I had, I've learned from every single friendship I've ever had. Mm-hmm. And that has been brought into this friendship mm-hmm. because, again, we bring who we are into the group.
4: Yeah.
6: And it's like, had I not remembered, like, ooh, last time, Demetrius, you actually store something in your heart for like 3 months and it turned into accusation and all of this other kind of stuff. I'm finna take the opportunity to be like, no, we getting this stuff done quick.
4: Yeah.
6: Because when you hold on to that stuff, our God is so much about truth.
1: Yeah. Don't let the sun go down on your anger. Don't let the devil have a foothold.
6: Yeah. Absolutely.
2: Yeah. But watch this. Yeah. Watch this. If I have a friendship that doesn't quite work out, and I still am carrying bitterness toward them.
1: Yeah. Mm.
2: Now I come to my friends.
6: Absolutely.
2: And I'm getting things off my chest. Mm. And if they support that, then we just, it's all types of division.
4: Now it's gossip.
2: Now it's gossip and all, and that's what's creating our friendship. That's not friends.
0: That's not friends. That is literally like that trauma bonding.
2: That's true.
0: Yeah, that's that trauma bonding.
4: So what do you do with that?
1: Yes.
2: We got to check that.
4: You've got a thing with somebody.
2: So I know you got to get this off your chest to some degree. Yeah. You have to be human and complain about what your frustration.
4: Yeah.
2: So you do it, and I listen. All right, cool. Did you talk to him?
0: I have literally had Pastor Meech tell me, you've got 2 weeks to talk to this person.
3: Yeah.
1: Mm-hmm. I love it.
0: Mm. Okay.
3: Mm. Real talk. Mm-hmm.
0: And I had to talk to this person.
5: Yeah.
0: I vented. I shared. Am I crazy? Like, am I not? You need to go talk to them.
2: Yeah.
0: So I humbly obeyed, honored it, what they told me to do because I trust these individuals.
2: And that's the key because most people, or I should say a lot of times, that's the thing. People are unwilling to go to someone and have a conversation.
4: Yeah. It's hard.
5: Yeah.
3: It's very hard.
4: It can be hard. And it can be awkward. It can be all the things.
2: Be isolated. Mm-hmm. It's very easy.
3: Mm-hmm. Yep.
6: That's good, Pastor Ike. And you wouldn't have done that if you didn't care about our sanctification.
3: Yeah. Mm-hmm. Exactly.
6: Like, we care about each other's holiness. Mm-hmm. I remember I had some strange stuff going on for a season. And Recap was like, yeah, you need to apologize to this person. He literally told me to find a fault and just take extreme ownership. I'm like, absolutely not. And then a couple days later, I sent a voice note and was like,
3: oh, it was quicker than that.
6: You know, it was quicker than that.
3: It was
6: because again, I was like, the evil one would not tell me to do that.
4: Mm-hmm. Yeah.
6: That was literally what the scriptures would say.
0: And I would also say, like, there's also the correction that happens just by living life with each other. Yeah. Just being around Brittany. I don't even have to ask. Like, the Lord will convict me on so many things, on how I love my husband and how I even, like, parent Lily and her 10 months old, you know, and my patience and my relationship with the Lord and just her being herself. Mm. She'll just talk about this missionary that she's reading about and how it's convicted her. I have been in a room with her and all four of her children are crawling all over her, asking for her attention while she's having a conversation with me, and she never loses it. And I'm just like, how? How do you do this? And it's so convicting. I've seen her submit and love and honor and encourage her husband on so many levels, and I am always convicted. And she doesn't have to open her mouth or say anything. It's just the way she lives her life. That's the mutual discipleship that happens. Mm-hmm. You know, just being around them. He talks about me being a communicator of the word. I wouldn't be that had it not been for the time that I've spent with him. Mm-hmm. My whole understanding of women's roles and gender roles, Meech had spoken such a profound word that broke like a wall for me. And it's just because of being around them. And so it's just living life that has just changed us. That's where a lot of the correction even happens. Yeah. It's not it doesn't have to be these deep conversations. It's just living life, having conversation.
7: That is Family Life Today. We're going to continue this incredible conversation that is happening this morning. We're going to do that in just a moment. And, of course, they're talking about the rewards and challenges of adult friendships, of adult, Christ-centered friendships as well. And we know that...
8: You're good at that, Aaron.
7: Oh, I give it a go. But I love it. But it is, I think, as grown-ups, like as kids we're taught, like you just come along and you play with someone or you're taught to be nice to someone. But how do you navigate it when, as an adult, maybe you, especially if your community of friends has changed, if you've moved or people have moved on, how do you find new friends?
8: Yeah, it's tricky. It's tricky. And a lot of people in the Hunter are moving from different areas, leaving extended family behind, leaving childhood friends behind. Yeah. Our area is increasingly...
7: it's growing.
8: It's growing and it's inhabited by people looking for connection.
7: Yeah.
8: And we were chatting with an amazing listener, Jürgen, who had emigrated from South Africa.
7: Yep.
8: Shout out to the South Africans out there. And just trying to find your place, having left everything behind, and just said that there was so much value in what he found in Rema. Just to kind of get him over in that season of difficulty, of feeling so disconnected and jarred away from familiarity, but finding God, who is the same no matter where you are in the globe, in the hope and the messages that were spoken on Rema.
7: Yeah, so look, whether it is just being that companion or friend alongside someone or even helping someone to find connection. We've had stories of people who have found their community by listening to Rema and found a local church. Of course, you can go to our website to find a church near you, a great way to find friends and community. But even for us to be able to be there in people's lonely moments, it's an incredible privilege, but it only happens because of the generous support of our incredible listeners, which is why we have interrupted Family Life today. We're going to get back into it in a moment.
8: We've interrupted this broadcast.
7: because we want to encourage you that it is programs like Family Life Today that are blessing people, but all of that occurs because of your support today.
8: It's people like, and we love Judy of Taro. Hey, she's a fresh starter. Her generous gift of $50.
7: Yes, we're throwing Taro up on our list of suburbs that have given today as well.
8: That's right. Mercy says this, thank you for meeting me on every level that I'm on that day. And she's from Adamstown Heights, and her generous gift of $150.
7: Amazing. Thank you so much, Mercy. Those words, absolutely incredible there. I guess exactly the example of what we're talking about. Also, shout out, another gift has come in from Lambton this morning, a gift of $50. Thank you so much.
8: We are taking note of the suburbs. Yes. Because today for us is Suburb Day, comparing the different LGAs and where the gifts are coming from. Got a bit of a challenge. Can your LGA be the most generous LGA of the Hunter?
7: Yes, we will note your suburb on the list today, because it is your local community that maybe there's people you're passing every day who are lonely. Who are looking for connection, who are looking for a message of hope in whatever they're going through. You may never actually get to know them or their name, but you can have an impact in their life today.
8: That's right. So Lambton, Adamstown Heights and Taro up on the board there. Looks like Newcastle City is pulling away ahead, followed closely by Lake Mac.
7: Yep.
8: And if you live anywhere outside of those two LGAs,
7: step up.
8: It's time to get the ball rolling.
7: So look, give so that we can reach every single suburb in the Hunt with a message of hope and life today. Go to reemafm.com.au or give our amazing phone team a call. You'll chat with the lovely Barbara this morning, 1-300-777-997. And we're going to continue with Family Life Today now.
4: There are wives listening whose husbands aren't going after guys. They don't have relationships. We all know this. Statistically, women have more community than men do. And it's true in the church as well. I've seen it 30-some years, 40 years as a pastor. Women, they connect and they go after it.
1: It's
4: men,
1: not always
4: some do.
1: Healthy. It's sometimes
5: that's what
1: healthy.
5: I was going to say.
1: It's
5: not always honest.
9: Can I just be a little show?
4: Yeah, exactly.
1: Yeah.
4: But I'm thinking there's some wives listening like, I've encouraged my man. Yeah. He won't do it. What do you say to those women? What can they do? Because they're frustrated and they want their man to want it. But you guys know, if a guy doesn't want it,
2: it ain't happening.
4: His wife isn't going to get him to make it. In fact, she's going to...
9: Yes, that's literally all I got. That's all I got.
0: Like, no,
4: that really is
0: pray.
4: All you can do, isn't it?
0: No, it's not all that you can do, because now we're downgrading it as like, this is just prayer.
4: Yeah.
0: No. This is the power.
4: Wow.
0: Like, this is it.
4: Preach it. I want
0: to
4: hear it.
0: You have to pray, and you have to pray faithfully. I cannot tell you how many times there have been things going on in our marriage or things that I desire from Ike. And the first thing that I do is I come before my Heavenly Father, because there's nobody who's going to advocate for me like my Heavenly Father with my husband. And I think that this has been what's made our relationship so joyful. Before I even come and tell Ike what I'm feeling or what I want from him or what I feel he's not doing, I go to God and I pray, Lord, reveal it to my husband. Put it in his heart. I pray about it. And then all of a sudden, I just does it, or he brings it up to me, or he's led to do it. I don't have to say anything to him because God's got my back.
9: Yeah.
0: And even in that prayer, the Lord reveals to me what expectations I have on my husband that I shouldn't have, but should be on the Lord. What affirmations am I wanting from him that only the Lord gives me?
9: Yeah.
0: If you are a wife and you are looking at your husband and you are saying like, he needs men around him, pray about it.
4: That's good.
0: Pray about it and pursue it faithfully and believe that the Lord will do it. Yeah. And in the meantime, encourage and help facilitate it.
1: We discount our husband's insecurity in the friendship area.
0: Right.
1: To remind them, like, you have so much to offer.
3: Yeah. So good.
1: You are so good at this. I think young men or men your age, they would benefit from you. Because I think some guys are, and you guys would know this better than me, but they're wondering, like, do I have anything to offer? And I think, too, as a woman, it's really easy to go to our girlfriends first instead of our father first. You know, it's like we're just venting to our friend, like, he never has a friend.
4: Not
1: he never
4: that
1: does
4: she's
1: this.
4: Ever done that.
1: Oh, man. I feel like God so convicted me on that in my younger years. Like, why aren't you going to me first?
9: Yeah.
1: Do I believe that he will answer those prayers?
9: Mm-hmm.
1: Yes. Like yeah. you're saying, like, this is the best place to go.
3: Can I follow up? I want that question.
4: Yeah.
3: If we choose our church communities for our children, then oftentimes we will lose our husbands. Now, let me preface this by saying, I'm not saying that it's bad to want your church to serve your kids, but I think sometimes we oftentimes, and I'll say this, parents, period, are going and looking for churches that serve our kids, but won't actually cultivate our men.
1: Yeah. Mm.
3: I think if we go into churches looking for places that will cultivate the men, ladies will actually not have to do the work of encouraging.
1: Yeah.
3: And so you know it when you feel it. You walk into a place, it's like, yo, this is a culture of dudes. Like, this is where my husband's going to grow. But sometimes that might not be the place that's as exciting for your children. Your children having an amazing father and deep community will be the best thing for your kids.
1: Amen.
3: Well, yeah. 2 hours on a Sunday. For your kids to be able to have fun in games, like if you need Disney passes, ask grandma. But if you need like an actual like cultivating community for your husbands, I think that will serve your kids long term more than anything else.
1: That's so good.
3: And so I think sometimes we can choose our communities for the wrong things and then be disappointed that our husband doesn't have community because the space we're actually in isn't a place that's cultivating.
4: Boom, that's good.
1: I feel like our church had so many men. I know when people would walk in, they're like, what are all these men doing?
4: It was a dude's church.
3: That's what's happening in New
4: York. And sometimes we got ripped for it by women. Like, man, this is very male.
0: That was
4: male.
0: My other thing that I was going to say. It's as the wife or any woman to understand, like, that this is what's needed and to be willing to sacrifice. We have made whole life-changing decisions knowing that Ike needs recap. Ike needs that's recap. So if we need to live together, we've also lived together for a amount of time. We've also moved states for that. You know what I mean? Like, because we know, I come from a very traditional Dominican Hispanic family. For all intents and purposes, Ike living in Philly and me living in Florida, Ike should have moved to Florida and been adopted into my Hispanic family. We had a church. My dad was a pastor. There was a position. Yeah. My parents are still waiting for us to take over the church for him to retire. Do you know all of that?
1: And you could have used your influence
0: 100%
1: to pull
0: that way. I had every right to. Also, as a woman, like, no, you have to prove yourself to me. But I understood that in order for my relationship to thrive, he needed to be in a space where he would grow, where he would be discipled, where he would be poured into. And that was Philly. Yeah. So that meant me packing up all of my things, making my first decision as an adult that I have ever made, crying, watching my mom break down in tears as we drove off. Because I knew that because of the way that God has ordained families to be, he needs that. And now I'm thriving.
4: Isn't it interesting that when we started this conversation, one of your first comments that I said, hey, we got to talk about that later, was the word submission. And you just talked about submitting to the Lord, submitting to your... There it is.
3: Wow. Yeah.
4: It's like, wow. And that's why you're, in some ways, why you're thriving. There's this
1: and there's a beauty and protection
4: thing.
1: In it.
0: Yes. Yeah. Covering.
1: Yeah.
0: Covering.
4: I mean, maybe you've already answered this. My other question was to the guys, how can our wives encourage us in a way that motivates us to want to run to our community? What shouldn't they do? What should they do? What
3: I'll
4: doesn't work? What does work?
3: Incredibly well. Don't always side with him.
4: With you?
3: Yeah. With me.
9: I don't side with
3: like,
9: him.
3: Like, she don't side with me every time.
1: I don't either, Brittany.
3: Because, like, sometimes...
4: Hey, but every once in a while, you could side with me. That'd be nice. Just 1 out of 10.
3: But, like, yo, like, that's I think, because really he says this all the time, like, as a single pastor, he can't defeat pillow talk. So if pillow talk is only, you're always right, recap, he got no winning. But if pillow talk is, I don't know, that sounds pretty on point. You might have to pray about that. And she got, She got a little Ike in her. We always talk about that. Like, yes. don't let the smile fool you. I'm telling you. Authority. But that weight is like, oh, snap. And it makes me want to turn to her more, not away from her. Mm-hmm. Because I know I'm going to grow in that. Mm-hmm. Not always siding with your husband is like one of the greatest gifts wives can give.
1: And even in the Hebrew, when it says that God made a helper suitable, that word suitable is kenedgo, which means toe-to-toe. So for a woman to stand toe-to-toe with her husband.
4: She just wrote a book on this. That's why she knows all this.
3: Let's go.
4: It's toe-to-toe.
1: How to speak life to your husband when all you want to do is yell at him.
3: That's the best.
6: No, I love that.
0: It's very real.
1: But to stand toe-to-toe, it means sometimes that you are lifting him up. But it also means that I will speak the truth. In love.
3: Yeah.
1: In love. In a way that he can hear it.
3: Yes.
1: And I think that's what you're saying. Like, you appreciate and respect that.
3: So much.
1: That's
3: so
1: interesting.
3: Much.
2: She pushed me to being a member at the church. Mm. But one of the ways she talked about it, one of the main ways was you need discipleship. You need men around you who can pour into you. But she was encouraging me that I'm gifted, that I have something.
1: Yes.
2: And that's why I need the men.
1: Mm-hmm.
2: But while she's saying that, I'm from North Philly. I don't need nobody. I don't need no dudes, no. But I just, the spirit in me was grasping that. Amen. I had to submit to that.
1: Yeah.
2: And I understood spiritually that it was right.
1: Mm.
2: And it turned out she was more right than I knew.
3: It's important that we understand that submission isn't a woman thing.
0: Yes.
3: Christ submitted himself to the Father.
0: Yes.
3: And I think far too often we only think of submission as a woman thing, which is why husbands don't know how to pastor their wives into a desire to submit because we've never done it ourselves.
1: Mm-hmm.
3: You don't, if you've never had to say yes when you wanted to say no to an earthly figure, but you're demanding it out of your wife, you're going to demand it in a different way.
1: Yeah.
3: But when you've had to do it yourself and you know what it's like, man, all of us have had men that we've had to say, yo, if they tell me, unless I know it's violating scripture, even if I don't understand it, my yes is on the table because I trust them. That's what submission is. It's an entrusting, coming under.
1: Yeah.
3: And it's like, if you haven't done that yourself, ain't no way you should be leading a woman to do that. So I would say for the brothers, like, nah, don't just let submission be their thing. Like, find some dudes to submit to.
1: Because it's not a power trip.
3: No, it's not.
1: It's a servant's heart.
3: Absolutely. Yeah. And it's something we need. God rigged it to where we need shepherds.
1: Yeah.
3: And so, like, yo, like, I, like, these brothers, like, I, they can tell me no. And I got to be like, okay. Like, that's a crazy thing. And we all got the same swag. Like, nah, like, no, nobody going to tell me nothing.
4: Yeah.
3: All of us come with that. and we, literally, that's all it is.
4: Fine fault.
3: But yeah, I think dudes learning how to submit will, I think, be great help for even the ladies who are coming.
4: What up. A way to end.
1: Yeah.
4: Wow. Seriously, thank you. This has been rich.
1: Yeah.
4: You know what I was thinking? How we should end?
1: Yeah.
4: Why don't you sing us out, man?
1: Yes.
4: You got something?
3: Yes.
4: You got something?
3: Yes. Okay. We always do.

0: There you go, baby.
1: Man, I want to be at your table.
2: Yeah.
3: We want to thank Dave and Ann Wilson and their team for another edition of Family Life Today. Although our programs are produced in America, the issues facing families like forgiveness, communication, and taking care of our kids transcend national borders. These issues profoundly affect relationships everywhere. In Australia, family life is known as Power to Change, and our mission is to effectively develop godly families, the kind of families that change the world one home at a time. A key part of our mission includes strengthening marriages and families all around the world. We want to do whatever we can to bring timeless truths to the challenges you face as you seek to strengthen your family and join us in changing the world. 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Check out some articles that will help challenge you to move forward well at our website. Go to families.powertochange.org.au for more information. Until tomorrow at the same time, God's richest blessings on your family.
4: I like Grammar because I like the programs I have, Focus on the Family, Joyce Meyer and all them. 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So it's good.
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0: Unspoken, and that is Help Is On The Way. You're on Rima 99.7. This is Rimathon 2026. Aaron and Chloe with you this morning. It's been such an incredible morning. If you missed it, we smashed through a milestone. Chloe smashed into her husband's car.
1: I did. I was 10 minutes late this morning getting to the studios because I reversed into my husband's tow ball. Should the tow ball have been right next to the outlet of the driveway that I was reversing?
0: Well, that's an argument for you and your husband to have.
1: We're
0: going to
1: take that to VAR and we're going to see. But yeah, no, my fault. So yes, it was a slow start for me, but I was so excited to get here and see the tally just rising so quickly.
0: Yeah, look, you had some sympathy as well from Clint, who reached out to say, I hope Chloe doesn't feel too bad. My wife drove our car into a garden last night. After first jumping the curb, she thought it was so funny. That's good. She had to get me to drive as she laughed that much. She had tears.
1: I hope she has a four-wheel drive. That's all I hope because I know I don't.
0: Hey, also want to send a shout out to Steve and Peter who are listening in this morning. They're not just Rimathon supporters. They're actually life givers, which means that they're committed to a monthly gift all year round. And they are from Burrell. So we're going to adding Burrell. They want to have their suburb represented this morning, which, Chloe, it's because we're doing something kind of fun today when it comes to our suburbs.
1: It's almost like a suburb challenge.
0: Yeah.
1: We're looking for the most generous LGA in the Hunter. and look, Newcastle and Lake Mac are representing well on the board of donations coming from different parts of the Hunter. Rayworth, Maitland is going okay. Port Stephens is okay as well. Outside the Hunter is represented well.
0: Do you know what isn't represented well? Cessnock. I just need to say it.
1: I know
0: we have Cessnock region listeners. We would love for you to step up. And can we also say too, this is just gifts today. So we've had lots of gifts come right across the region. But today, so if you want to get your suburb on there, if you've given before, you could make a second gift. Even if it's just $5 or $10 just to get your suburb name on there, you could do that absolutely. But look, another one we need to add to the list as well is, of course, Madawi.
1: Hey, Madawi!
0: Shout out to Kayla who just gave $150. But Kayla shared this with us as well. She says, Rima means absolutely everything to me. I took this opportunity to give because you guys need to stay on air and you're fabulous at what you do. I so love listening to Chloe and when she shares about her life.
1: Oh, that's really nice.
0: Yeah, I'm sure she's referring to the meaningful things and when you back into your husband's tow ball on his car.
1: I just make all the women out there who make silly mistakes like me not feel so bad. Thanks, Kayla. I love our community, our Fresh Start community, our Rima community, because we're doing this like LGA challenge, right? Yeah. Of trying to find them. But what it's really about is all of these suburbs being spoken into with hope.
0: Yep.
1: It's being spoken into with life.
0: Yep.
1: And you don't know who's listening and tuning in. You honestly don't. But I know we reach around 70,000 to 80,000 people a month. So we're speaking to people in your suburb.
0: Yeah.
1: So represent. We're listener funded, listener supported, and it takes all of us to keep the ministry going.
0: Yeah, it's people like Stephen in Charlestown, and his gift of $150 is why people in Charlestown are able to hear a life-changing message, a message of hope and encouragement. So you may never meet the other people in your area who are actually being impacted by Rima, but it is happening. There are other people out there. So why not make a statement today that you are giving because you want hope to reach the people in your local area.
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2: No, news can't happen yet. We've got stuff to do.
1: We've got our own news to share.
2: Yes, that's right. Another amazing gift has come through Rimathon 2026. A big shout out to Toronto.
1: Hey.
2: $50 gift come through.
1: All right, let's throw Toronto up on our suburbs list as well this morning under Lake Mac there. Look, we are so blessed by all the giving that has happened this morning. We're currently sitting on $209,085. We would love for you to be a part of, what was that all?
2: No, we're so close to 210.
1: Oh, yeah. Yeah, let's get there during the news. Could someone call right now?
2: $915.
1: Maybe someone could give $1,000, maybe a couple of dollar a day givers there.
2: Whatever your part is that you can play. Speak life to the hunter. 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
1: Yeah, absolutely. So, look, we would love for you to be a part of it today. 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Would you help us get to that next mini goal right now of $210,000? We're on our way to halfway, which is so exciting for our big goal for 500 for the whole month. 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It's within finger touch right now.
2: Mm.
1: Finger touch, that's not it. Grasp, touch, reach.
2: Within grasp, fingers. What's a finger like phrase?
1: It's a pinky away. 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We've got a wonderful lineup of people to hang out with you throughout the day as well today. So, look, enjoy the whole day today. We've got some familiar voices coming your way and some good friends of the station as well coming in to celebrate with us. But let's continue to see this rise and we will see what God continues to do through you this morning. But get your suburb on our suburb list today by giving today.